Oh, yeah. Patti Payne with her version of Fever. The title track of that album. She's a real treat to see if you ever get a chance. Check her out, Patti Payne. Next new album I got is Satellite. There's a song that kind of coincides with the time of year it is right now. The song's called October. And we're going to give you a little bit of a preview of an album that isn't even released in the public just yet. We got a sneak preview. Only you hear.

great young talent indeed. Paper Wings, and that was from their From the Mountain View. And next up, I got Scott Cameron with If She Kissed Me.

0: Scott Cameron, If She Kissed Me, and we're going to go to a few messages. We'll be right back with some more Paddling Beyond the Mainstream.
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0: Chris Smither with Origin of Species. Next, I told you I was going to play some more Bob Schneider after I played that song for my grandson called Dogs. Well, I've got a couple more of his albums in with me tonight, and I'll share a track from each of them. We've got Bob Schneider with Darn Folk Singer. This is when he talks about his life, or any life of a folk singer there, just how it actually goes.
1: Well, this guy came up to me in the street and he says, how come you never write any protest songs? And I said, well, because everything's okay. But got me thinking, and I came up with one little pet peeve, so I wrote a protest song about it. Well, there's a situation going on across this land I personally believe is getting out of hand, concerning certain individuals and the gathering of untoward residuals. And I think it's time that something was said about the gleaning of all this ill-got bread, because the ones responsible for the impropriety are amongst most conspicuous in our society. Oh, the birds make birds and the bunnies make bunnies, and the only thing a darn folk singer ever want to make is money. And the rain makes puddles, the bees make a honey, and the only thing a darn folk singer ever want to make is money. Making money ain't funny. Ought to be a law against the awning maw of an open case. It's a big disgrace, and a terrible din is sickening. Now the government is worried about our welfare, and the industrialist is trying to clean up the air, and the only thing the darn folk singers seem to care about is money. And the businessman is busy delivering the goods, and the paper company is managing the woods, but these raving street-bound bands of hoods are after money, looking for an honorarium outside the aquarium, or squawk, squawk, squawk along the whole sidewalk.

Old Maloon, he'll play a tune, ruin the peace of an afternoon. And somebody better do something soon's all I'm saying. Or he'll stand there wailing a livelong day, and you throw him a quarter in the hopes he'll go away. But he takes it as a sign that you want him to stay there playing. And the pitiful moan brings down the tone, and all that strumming. It's unbecoming. They're plain unruly, and except the yours truly, they ought to get a job instead of under the pretext of playing so-called rock and roll, be allowed to exact a toll and otherwise outright rob an unsuspecting and pedestrian public. Now developers out there putting up housing, well, these no-goods are off carousing. And how is it that these atonal anarchists are allowed to roam the community with seeming impunity? Oh, the diplomat is diligently studying the dove. Even the poet spares a thought for love. Only thing a darn folk singer's thinking of is dineros and zlotys and drachmas and yen and francs and cents and gold and mercurial green. And while a banker is a-spreading it all around the nation, pecuniary consideration is the machinate motivation of you know who I mean. Johnny Paycheck, Ray Price, Eddie Money, Ronnie Profit, Johnny Cash, and Buck Owen, Hank Williams. Well, Williams, just another name for Bill.

Bob Snyder. We got one more left for you. That's Bob Snyder. He's a Canadian singer-songwriter. Snyder grew up in Toronto and later moved into Bear River, Nova Scotia in Canada. Upon returning to Toronto in the 80s, and he befriended Bobby Wiseman, and they wrote a lot of songs together. Great Canadian artist. Got one more tune of his from his album called A Maze in Grays, and this will Time Will Get You Money.

He says, I think I'll watch some TV instead. She says, and I'll go out, paint town. Well, suit yourself, he says, I'll see you around.

is talking to himself out loud, drawing pictures of the mushroom cloud. She sees her marriage going up in smoke. He settles back and takes another toke. One day she doesn't want to leave her room. He says, hey, what's with all the doom and gloom? I guess this is the end of the honeymoon.

All right, the song from Jay Sobolay, and it was A Good Life. Charlie Somer, I've got two of his albums, and I'll try and sneak in two more tracks before I check out and turn the seat over to the all incredible, great, amazing. What else can we say about you, Judy Nyman? That's enough, she says. Okay, well, we'll leave it at that. She's got a great show, Soundtracks of Our Lives, all queued up for you, so don't touch that station. Thanks for the calls and the text. Really appreciate it. And this is Charlie Somer with Say No Money.

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Good evening and welcome to the Soundtracks of Our Lives on CKHA, 100.9 in Halliburton and 97.1 in Minden. Canoe FM, the voice of the Halliburton Highlands. I'm Judy Nyman, and I'll be your host until 11 o'clock. During the next 2 hours, I will begin as usual with a double play, which tonight is Scarborough Fair. Then I will feature music from two movies tonight, both from 2022, Swan Song and Living. My featured artist tonight is Nana Mascouri. And after the movie music, I play requests for music from the soundtrack of your life. So text me, preferably, or call me at 705-457-1009 if you have some music you would like to hear, and I will try to accommodate you. But first, let's take a look at the weather. Partly cloudy with chance of showers this evening, and maybe a thundershower, and a low of +3. Tomorrow, mix of sun and cloud with chance of showers in the morning and early afternoon, a high of 13 and a low of -1. Saturday, mix of sun and cloud with a high of 17 and a low of 8. And Sunday, cloudy with a high of 19 and a low of 9. And I don't usually give you Monday, but it is a long weekend after all. So Monday, cloudy with a high of 18 and a low of +4. And the present temperature outside the Canoe FM studio is 10 degrees Celsius. So I'm going to start off with the double play tonight, which is Scarborough Fair. And I'm going to play it first by Canadian artist Bruce Folk, and then, of course, I will play the Simon and Garfunkel version. Here's Scarborough Fair.

So there you have Scarborough Fair, first by Bruce Folk, and then by Simon and Garfunkel. And the time now is 12 minutes after 9, and it's time for my first movie of the evening, which is 2022 Swan Song, which starred three people I don't know, Uta Kier, Jennifer Coolidge, and Linda Evans. And in this movie, a hairdresser walks across town to style a dead woman's hair. I have four songs from the movie. And I'm going to start off with Judy Garland's The Man That Got Away.

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And who knows what tomorrow brings or takes away. As long as I'm still in the game, I've got to play for life, for laughs.

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0: Jan. 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

Now, I'm going to talk about the bingo first, and then I'll go back and talk about the songs from the movie. The bingo winners for this past Tuesday, game one, the $100 was split among five people. And they were Crystal from Halliburton, Janet from Calgary, Stuart from Halliburton, and Joanne and Darren, both from Halls Lake. And they bought their sheets. Crystal bought hers at Dolo's Foodland. Janet and Stuart both bought them at Canoe FM. And Joanne and Darren both bought them at Jug City Carnarvon. Game two, the $200 was split between two people. Stephen from Carnarvon bought his sheet at Jug City Carnarvon, and David from Little Canisius Lake bought his at Jug City Halliburton. And game three was won by Brian from Halls Lake, and he bought his at Jug City Carnarvon. So proceeds from this session will be shared with Canoe FM and other verified not-for-profit organizations. Now, when you purchase your triple bingo sheets for Tuesday, October 13th, which is next Tuesday, you'll notice a few changes. The white information sheet that was previously attached to your cards is no longer included. Instead, each card is stamped, I assume on the back, with the date, the lottery license number, and information on where to find the rules and regulations on the Canoe FM website. So if you don't know, if you haven't played bingo much and you don't know the rules and regulations, that's where you can find them. And all triple bingo cards will now be either green or brown. And the rules and regulations will continue to be read aloud before each game. But if you have any questions or need help finding the rules on the website, please give us a call at 705-457-1009 during the day, not during the bingo game. And thank you for playing Triple Bingo and supporting your community radio station, Canoe FM, the voice of the Halliburton Highlands. Now, back to the movie. I played four songs from the movie Swan Song, and I'll start at the beginning. This Judy Garland sang The Man That Got Away. Shirley Horn sang Here's to Life. Melissa Manchester sang Don't Cry Out Loud. And Julio Iglesias sang Yesterday When I Was Young. Now, my next movie, Living, starred Bill Nighy, Amy Lou Wood, and Alex Sharp. And this is in the 50s London. A bureaucrat takes time from work after receiving a grim diagnosis. So I'm going to start out with Mel Torme and Alone Together.

Well, that was Barbara Streisand with Yesterdays. And before that, you heard, just a minute, I had to change one of the songs. You heard Dan Reilly, who is a local artist, play Clair de Lune by Debussy. And Jane Morgan sang Fascination, and the set began with Mel Torme and Alone Together. And all of these songs were from the 2022 movie Living. Now, it's request time, so if you want to make a request, texting is the best for me because I can pick it up if I'm doing something else, I can pick it up afterwards. The phone has been acting up a little bit tonight, but I think I have it working now, but somebody called, and when I said hello, then there was nobody there, so I'm not sure about that. So if you called and didn't get an answer from me, please try calling again. Anyway, I have some requests here, and so I'm going to start with those. And Larry requested Walking with Mr. Lee by Lee Allen and his band. So here you go, Larry.

Okay, so there you are, Larry. There's Lee Allen. And now my next song is going out to Tom, and it's the Canadian VIPs with Monsoon.

Okay, Tom, I hope you enjoyed that. That was the Canadian VIPs with Monsoon. And my next request is going out to Cheryl. It's Percy Faith's theme from A Summer Place. Enjoy.

0: Municipal elections are coming up. Voting is the heart of democracy, the place where one person, any old enough person, equals one vote. Rich and not, and in between, smart, super, and not so much, thin, fat, religious or not, great hair to bald, young and old, and in between, whatever. Everybody has an equal voice once in a while, in this era, mostly every 4 years, and that's what your vote is about. Whoever you favor, for whatever reasons, get out and set down your vote. Vote. It's the heart of democracy, but the heart only beats strong when close to everybody votes. When smaller numbers vote, smaller numbers decide your next 4 years. So come on, be sure to get out and vote.
1: Yes, definitely get out and vote. There have been too many elections where not enough people got out to vote. Okay, so that last request was for Cheryl. That was Summer Place by Percy Faith. Now, my next request is going out to Jeff. And Jeff is up at Algonquin Park. And so I'm really happy that he can hear me. He can hear Canoe there at Algonquin Park. Anyway, Jeff would like to hear the sound of silence by the group Disturbed. And I'm not familiar with this piece of music, so I know the song by Simon and Garfunkel. I've never heard it by Disturbed. So let's listen to this, and it'll be new for me, too. Thank you. Thank you, Jeff, for requesting it.

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1: So there you are. That was I had not heard that before, Jeff, so thank you for requesting it. Always like that song, and that's a very nice version for it. Now it's time for my featured artist of the week. And my featured artist tonight is Nana Mouskouri. She was born the 13th of October in Crete, Greece. She sold about 300 million records worldwide in a career of over 50 years. One of the best-selling music artists of all time. She has recorded songs in Greek, French, English, German, Dutch, Italian, Portuguese, Spanish, Hebrew, Welsh, Chinese, and Maori. When she was three, her family moved to Athens, and her childhood was marked by the Nazi occupation, and her father joined the resistance movement there. She began singing lessons at 8, and at 16 was accepted at the Athens Conservatoire to study classical music. But after 8 years doing that, she experimented with jazz, and she began singing with a jazz group at night. But when her professor found out, he removed her from her exams, so she left the conservatoire and began performing in Athens. In 1957, she recorded her first song, Fascination, which I don't have. 1, 2, 3. No, I don't have Fascination. But you know what? I'm going to look for it, because that was her very first song. Anyway, she recorded that song in 1957. And in 1959, she recorded it in both Greek and English. And in 1959, she won first prize at the Greek Song Festival, again at the 1960 Mediterranean Song Festival, and she signed a recording contract with a Paris company. In 1962, she met Quincy Jones, and he persuaded her to travel to New York to record an album of American jazz titled The Girl from Greece Sings. Following that, she scored another hit in the UK with My Coloring Book. And in 1963, she went to live in Paris, where she met Michel Legrand, who composed two major French hits for her. 1965, she recorded her second English language album to be released in the U.S. titled Nana Sings. Harry Belafonte liked it and brought her on tour with him through 1966. And I saw her singing with Harry Belafonte at the O'Keeffe Center. And I don't remember if it was 64 or 65, but in that time area, in the mid-60s. And they recorded a live album entitled An Evening with Belafonte and Mouskouri. 1968, she hosted a BBC TV series called Presenting Nana Mouskouri. And in 69, she released an LP over which spent almost 2 years on the UK charts. And she did a concert tour to Australia, New Zealand, and Japan. Anyway, over the next few years, she released a number of records, and she did a lot of touring. And she spent up until 93, no. She retired in 1999, and she now lives in Switzerland with her second husband. But she does the odd concert. She retired from touring all the time, but she does the odd concert, she did the odd concert up until 2008. She would do concerts here and there, but she didn't tour anymore. In 2013, she was awarded an honorary degree by McGill University. 2015, she was awarded the Echo Music Prize for outstanding achievements by the German Music Association, Deutsche Phono Academy. And despite her farewell tour and her final concert, she continues to make occasional appearances on TV shows, especially in Germany. and commemorating her 90th birthday in 2024, four new albums were released in German, English, Spanish, and Greek. So here we have Nana Mouskouri. And I'm still trying to find, I'm trying to do two things at once here, and that's hard. No, I don't have Fascination by her. So what I do have is Bridge Over Troubled Water, And I Love You So, and Never on Sunday. So here is Nana Mouskouri.

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And there you have Nanima Scurry. Now, before we go on, I want to talk whether you have 6 more days to buy tickets for the Canoe FM trip draw, and you can only buy them here at the station now. Now, you can do it by phone, or you can come in personally, but I'm sure you've heard about the trip draw before if you're a Canoe FM listener, but just in case, it's an all-Canadian trip to the Maritimes, and there's 2 choices for the winner. They can either fly down and have a 10-day trip, or they can bus down and have a couple of days in Quebec City and the time driving down and have a 14 or 15-day trip. So that's up to whoever wins, whichever one they want. It's a 15-day trip if they take the motor coach the whole way. Anyway, get your tickets. There's not much time left. You have 6 days. You can either phone or come in personally. Now let's move on to some Canadian hits by Canadian artists in 1991, beginning with Bryan Adams. I'm going to play 2 Bryan Adams together, actually. Bryan Adams' Waking Up the Neighbors and Bryan Adams'... No, those aren't the songs that I wanted. I'll start with the Crash Test Dummies, and then I'll put in the Bryan Adams ones, because sometimes the computer does this. It gives you, doesn't give you the one that you asked for. So we'll start with the Crash Test Dummies, because it was a hit as well, and it's the Superman song.

That was Tom Cochran's Life is a Highway. And before that, you heard Brian Adams with Can't Stop This Thing We Started and Everything I Do It For You. And the set began with the Superman song by the Crash Test Dummies. Now here's Robbie Robertson with What About Now?

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3: 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Tony Bennett and Lady Gaga, Love for Dream Dancing.

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Happy

That was another hit from 1991, Tragically Hip. And it's time for us to say good, time for me to say good night. Thank you for sharing your evening with me. 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And remember, if you have a rose to give to someone, give it to them today. Because tomorrow, it may be too late. Good night.

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born right next to me. And is it safe to say you are? Oh, babe, you're the flame, the fire, but most of all, you're the spark.

Good evening, and welcome to the Shady Lounge. I'm Alan, your host, and I couldn't think of a better way to spend a Saturday night than hanging out with everyone here on Canoe FM. For those of you joining us for the first time, every week we pull open the milk crates and CD racks to explore alternative, retro, and indie tracks running from the late 70s right up to new releases. There's always plenty of homegrown Canadian talent and fresh discoveries. Tonight we've got music lined up from Daft Punk, Grace Jones, Morrissey, and Arctic Monkeys. So wherever you happen to be hanging out this evening, kick back and let us handle the soundtrack. We're starting off in 1989 with a band out of Hershey, Pennsylvania. Here is the Ocean Blue and the Planetarium Scene.

0: The band known as 311 takes us out of our opening run with All Mixed Up. Before that, we had Jim Carroll's 1980 Street Poetry on People Who Died, right after Royal Blood, and an early 80s Scottish tune from Altered Images. We're going to take a brief pause for our local sponsors, but stick close by. When we come back, we're stepping into 2014 for a horn-driven indie track out of Los Angeles. Hang tight.
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0: on E! Hello! If you're interested in listening to some indigenous stories from what's happening across Turtle Island or out on the Powwow Trail and some music by some good indigenous artists from right across Turtle Island, then be sure to tune in the last Wednesday of the month at 6 p.m. or the following Friday at 11 a.m. Tales from the Big Canoe, Albertan's only indigenous radio program.
1: Every day. Hi, I'm Tessa from the Halliburton County Public Library. Fall is bringing lots of exciting new books, so we're taking a look at some of the biggest and most anticipated releases hitting library shelves this season. This week, we're highlighting Hollow Bones by Jodi Picco. As a baby on September 11th, 2001, Molly Fitzgerald lost her mother at the World Trade Center. Growing up with a deep-seated fear of disasters despite being surrounded by a loving father and stepmother. Now an adult, she runs Rhode Island's Department for Emergency Preparedness, helping communities prepare for storms, epidemics, and other crises. Molly and her husband Jesse, a police polygraph expert with his own history of tragedy, have built a loving life together. But when an unexpected event upends their new marriage, both are forced to question what they thought they knew about each other and themselves. To place a hold on Hollow Bones, visit halliburtonlibrary.ca. Thanks for listening to Library Talks here on Canoe FM

0: That was Grace Jones bringing that unmistakable Paris meets disco with La Vie en Rose. In that same set, we heard Toronto's Owen Paulette with This Is the Dream of Wynne and Regine, and Fun Boy 3 teaming up with Bananarama back in 82. On deck for the next run, we're diving into 1999 for a track Wilco put together while reshaping their entire sound, plus some UK post-punk. Stick around.
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I do it all just like that. I do it all in a second in my head. 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

0: Jerry and the Sons of Rhythm Orchestra taking us to the top of the hour with some gritty Canadian garage rock on the track I Showbiz. Before that, we heard Paul Wheeler's project The Style Council, My Chemical Romance, and Interpol's The Rover. That brings us just before the halfway point of tonight's show here on Canoe FM, so we're going to take our mid-show break to stretch our legs. But keep your dial locked right here. When we return for hour two, we're turning up the energy with the Yeah Yeah Yeahs. Stay with us.
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0: Welcome back to the second hour of the Shady Lounge. Starting off the hour with that explosive 2013 vocals, here are the Yeah Yeah Yeahs with Sacrilege.

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0: We just heard the band Deeper closing out that set with Build a Bridge. In that same block, we had raw guitars from The Kills and Daft Punk with Around the World, a track built around just five words repeated 144 times. Coming up next, we're stepping into 2008 for a dark disco house track featuring the vocals of Anthony Higarty, followed by an instrumental guitar piece from John Frusciante. Back after this.
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depend on the air. Can't depend on a wise man. Can't find them because they're not there. 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

Lou Reed's Street Smart 1989 Storytelling on Busload of Faith, finishing off a run that featured Bjork's Human Behavior and the guitar work from John Fusciante. We've arrived at our final pause of the evening. When we come back, we've got one last flight of tunes to carry us to 10 o'clock, featuring Montreal's La Force and Morrissey. Stay with us. That wraps up another edition of the Shady Lounge. Thank you so much for sharing your Saturday evening with me here on Canoe FM. And be sure to join us here next Saturday night from 8 till 10 p.m. Mark Layton is pulling up to the station right now to take over the mic for Highland Rewind at 10 o'clock, so I'm going to pack up my crates. Have a great night and take care. Opening this last run on this Saturday night, here is La Force and You Amaze Me.

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1: 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Well, what will it be for your program tonight? Let me see. 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The Campbell Playhouse was a live CBS radio drama series that thrilled listeners on the airwaves between 1938 and 1940. The radio series was directed by, and mostly starred, none other than American actor and filmmaker Orson Welles. He often chose well-known classic stories and adapted them for radio, such as tonight's abridged novel, originally written by Charlotte Bronte, called Jane Eyre, and adapted by Welles to fit into his radio program in 1939. Enjoy.
2: My name is Jane Eyre. I have no father or mother, brothers or sisters. As a child, I lived with my aunt, Mrs. Reed, at Gateshead Hall. I do not remember that she ever spoke one kind word to me. When I was 10 years old, she sent me off to school.
3: Mrs. Reed, this is the little girl respecting whom you applied to me. Her size is small. What is your name, little girl?
4: Jane Eyre.
3: Say Jane Eyre, Mr. Brocklehurst, little girl.
4: Jane Eyre, Mr. Brocklehurst.
3: Jane Eyre, are you a good child? No sight so sad as that of a naughty child, especially a naughty little girl. Do you know where the wicked go after death?
4: They go to hell.
3: Huh. Well, and what must you do to avoid going to hell?
4: I must keep in good health and not die.
3: And how can you keep in good health? Children younger than you die daily. Tell me, Jane Eyre, do you read the Bible?
4: Sometimes.
3: With pleasure?
4: No, sir.
3: No? Oh, how shocking. I have a little boy, younger than you, who knows 6 psalms by heart. And when you ask him which he'd rather have, a gingerbread nut to eat or a verse of the psalm to learn, he always says, "Oh, a verse of a psalm. Angels sing psalms," says he. "I wish to be a little angel here below." He then gets 2 gingerbread nuts in return for his infant piety.
4: Psalms are not interesting.
3: That proves you have a wicked heart, and you must pray God to change it, and to give you a new and clean one, and to take away your heart of stone, and give you a heart of flesh. And we'll try our best to help God, will we not, Mrs. Reed, and make you a useful and humble girl.
2: I left Gateshead Hall on a cold, dark morning to head to Lowood. As the coach started, I put out my head and looked back at the house and up at the window behind, which my aunt was still sleeping.
4: I'm glad you're sending me away, Mrs. Reed, for I hate to live here with you. And if anyone asks me how I liked you and how you treated me, I shall always say you treated me with miserable cruelty, and the very sight of you makes me sick.
2: I spent 8 years at Lowood. It was not so much a school as an institution for the children of the poor, supported by charitable bequests. Soon after I was 18, I placed an advertisement in the Yorkshire Herald, applying for the position of governess. The following week, a reply came from Mrs. Fairfax of Thornfield Hall, near Millcote, in Yorkshire.
5: If J.E., who advertised last Thursday, is qualified to teach the usual branches of good English education, together with French, drawing and music, and if she is in a position to give satisfactory references of character and competency, a situation can be offered her where there is but one pupil, a little girl, 9 years of age.
2: 3 days later, I left Lowood School. I rose and dressed myself with care. As I looked at myself in the mirror, I regretted that I was not handsomer. I felt it a misfortune to be so little, so pale, and with features so irregular and so marked. I brushed my hair very smooth, put on my black frock, adjusted my clean white tucker, then set out for my new situation. On the evening of the next day, I was at Thornfield Hall. I was ushered into a small room. At a table by a cheerful fire sat the neatest imaginable little old lady, occupied in knitting.
5: Oh, how do you do, my dear? I'm afraid you've had a tedious ride.
2: Are you Mrs. Fairfax?
5: You are right. Now, sit down here by this fire. You must be tired to death.
2: Oh, no, indeed, ma'am. Shall I have the pleasure of seeing Miss Fairfax tonight?
5: What did you say, my dear? I'm a little deaf.
2: Shall I have the pleasure of seeing Miss Fairfax tonight?
5: Oh, you mean your pupil, Adele. Well, she is not my daughter.
2: Indeed.
5: Well, I have no family.
2: And you have this great house, all alone?
5: Oh, bless you, my dear. This house is not mine. It belongs to Mr. Rochester.
2: And who is he?
5: The owner of Thornfield Hall. Did you not know he was called Rochester? He is our employer. He owns the house and much of the land about. I'm merely the housekeeper. Your pupil is his ward. He wrote me to find a governess for her.
2: He's not here himself.
5: Almost never. Much of the time he's abroad.
2: Seems strange for a gentleman to own such a great house, yet never stop here and enjoy it.
5: You will find, Miss Eyre, that Mr. Rochester is, in many ways, a strange gentleman.
2: I slept smooth and soundly that night in my new home. Once, I woke and heard a clock strike. I heard another sound. Perhaps I was still half asleep and dreaming. It seemed to me that somewhere in the house, I heard a low, mirthless laugh. When I woke, it was bright day and the sun was shining. And then, for many weeks, nothing happened to break the smooth course of our lives at Thornfield Hall. One day, in January, a fine, calm day, I put on my coat and went out for a walk. As I started back, the afternoon was already dimming. On the hilltop above me sat the rising moon, pale as a cloud. I walked fast to get home. A sheet of ice covered the bridge where a little brook had overflowed after a rapid thaw. Suddenly, in the distance, I heard the sound of horse hooves. A horseman came over the hill, down towards the little bridge.
6: Easy. Easy there. The devil!
2: Are you injured, sir?
6: Stand on one side, further away. Mind my dog. Down, pilot. Stay down. Whoa, whoa, horse. Easy there, easy. Oh, my leg.
2: If you are hurt and want help, sir, I can fetch a carriage from Thornfield Hall.
6: Thank you. I shall do. I've no broken bones, only a sprain. Go along, child. Leave me alone.
2: I wouldn't think of leaving you, sir. So late an hour till I see that you're fit to mount your horse again.
6: I should think you ought to be home yourself, if you have a home in the neighbourhood. Where do you come from?
2: From just below. I'm not at all afraid of being out late when there's moonlight.
6: You live just below? You mean in the house with the battlements?
2: Yes, sir.
6: Whose house is it?
2: Mr. Rochester's.
6: Do you know Mr. Rochester?
2: No, I have never seen him.
6: He's not a resident, then?
2: No.
6: Can you tell me where he is?
2: I cannot. I'm told he's at Thornfield very rarely.
6: Well, you're not a servant at the hall, of course. You're...
2: I am the governess to Mr. Rochester's ward.
6: The governess? Deuce take it if I hadn't forgotten the governess. Well, miss, I can't send you to fetch help, but you may be able to help me yourself, if you'll be so kind.
2: Yes, sir.
6: You've not an umbrella that I can use as a stick?
2: No.
6: Excuse me. Necessity compels me to make you useful. Here, come close. Let me lean on your shoulder while I get back on my horse. Now, hold the bridle. Here we are. Thank you. Just hand me my whip, which lies there under the hedge.
2: Here, sir.
6: Thank you. Goodbye, child. Goodbye.
2: As I walked back to Thornfield, I kept seeing his tall figure enveloped in a riding cloak, fur-collared and steel-clasped, remembering his stern face, his angry, thwarted eyes. It was late when I got back to the hall. Mrs. Fairfax, what dog is that?
5: Oh, he came with the master.
2: With whom?
5: With the master, Mr. Rochester. He just arrived. He's in the dining room and John is gone for the surgeon. Master's had an accident. His horse fell coming down Hay Lane. He sent for you, Jane, and was surprised when I told him you were out.
2: Did he say anything about...
5: He said you were to go to him the minute you came in. Well, you better hurry.
6: Come in.
2: I knew him at once, with his broad, dark brows, his square forehead and grim mouth. When he looked up, I could see no trace of recognition in his eyes.
6: Well, Miss Eyre, I have questioned your pupil, my little ward. Found you've taken great pains with her. She's not bright, she has no talents, yet in a short time she's made much improvement. Sit down, Miss Eyre. Come to the fire. You've been a resident in my house 3 months, Miss Eyre?
2: Yes, sir.

0: Oh, yes. Mrs. Fairfax speaks quite well of you. Praise will not bias me. You began by throwing down my horse.
1: Sir?
0: I have to thank you for this sprain. Well, what age were you, Miss Eyre, when you went to Lowood?
1: About 10.
0: Stayed there for 8 years. You're now about 18. Arithmetic is useful. Tell me, what did you learn at Lowood? Can you play an instrument?
1: A little. The piano.
0: Of course, the established answer. Sit down at the piano, Miss Eyre. I mean, if you please. Excuse my tone of command. I cannot alter my customary habits for a new inmate. Sit down at the piano and play a tune for me, please.
1: Very well, sir.
0: Enough, enough, enough, Miss Eyre. That's enough. You play a little, I see, like any other English schoolgirl. Perhaps better than some, but not well. Are you happy when you play?
1: I am absorbed, sir.
0: So absorbed, Miss Eyre, that sometimes you have let Adele sit up past her bedtime. Or so she tells me. Good night, then. I've had a trying day. Off I go.
1: For several days, I did not see Mr. Rochester. Then, one evening, he sent for me to come down.
0: Come in, Miss Eyre. Be seated. Don't draw that chair further off, Miss Eyre. Sit down exactly where I placed it, if you please. Otherwise, I cannot see you without disturbing my position in this comfortable chair, which I have no mind to do. You examine me, Miss Eyre. Do you think me handsome?
1: No, sir.
0: No? Upon my word, there's something singular about you. You're very quaint, quiet, grave, and simple. You sit there with your hands before you and your eyes generally bent on the carpet, except, by the way, when they are directed piercingly to my face, as just now, for instance. When one asks you a question, you rap out a rejoinder, which is, if not blunt, at least brusque. What do you mean by it?
1: Sir, I speak too plain. I beg your pardon. I ought to have replied that tastes differ, beauty is of little consequence, or something of that sort.
0: You should have replied, no such thing. Beauty of little consequence, indeed. Go on. What faults do you find with me, pray? I suppose I have all my limbs and all my features like any other man.
1: I'm sorry, Mr. Rochester. Forgive me. It was only a blunder.
0: Just so. I think so. And you shall be answerable for it. Now, Miss Eyre, criticize me. Does my forehead not please you? Does it look as if I am a fool?
1: Far from it, sir.
0: Young lady, I even have a kind of rude tenderness of heart. Do you believe that? Well, why don't you answer me? You look very much puzzled, Miss Eyre. You're not pretty any more than I am handsome. Yet a puzzled air becomes you. So puzzle on. You puzzled me the first evening I invited you down here. I've almost forgotten you since. Other ideas have driven you from my head. But tonight, I have resolved to be at ease. It would please me now to draw you out, to learn more of you. Therefore, speak. Speak.
1: What about, sir?
0: Whatever you like. I leave the choice of subject and the manner of treating it entirely to you. You're dumb, Miss Eyre, or stubborn. Yes, stubborn, and a little annoyed. And it's my fault, Miss Eyre. I put my request in an absurd and almost insulting form. Miss Eyre, I beg your pardon. Very sorry. Where are you going, Miss Eyre?
1: To put Adele to bed. It's past her bedtime.
0: Confess it. You're afraid of me.
1: I am bewildered.
0: You're afraid? Your self-love dreads a blunder.
1: I have no wish to talk nonsense.
0: If you did, you would do it in such a grave, quiet manner, I should mistake it for sense. Do you never laugh, Miss Eyre? Oh, don't trouble to answer. Still bent on leaving this room, I see.
1: It is past 9. Good night, sir.
0: Good night. Good night, Miss Eyre.
1: I had no rest that night. I could not sleep for thinking of Mr. Rochester. His strange manner of speaking. The sad look that was in his eyes. His moodiness with others. His kindness to me. He had been at Thornfield for 6 days now. Mrs. Fairfax said

0: He never stayed more than a fortnight. In a few days, he'd be gone again. I lay there, listening, and suddenly I hear fingernails. Then it seemed as if my door was touched, as if fingers were groping their way along the panels in the dark gallery outside. Who's there? Who is it? Quickly, I got out of bed. I hurried on my frock and shawl. With trembling hands, I opened the door. The air was filled with smoke. There was a strong smell of burning. Mr. Rochester's door was ajar, and smoke rushed from his room. I went in. The curtains were on fire. Wake! Wake, Mr. Rochester! Wake! I shout, but he lay stupefied in his sleep. I rush to the basin and pitcher.
1: What is it? Is there a flood?
0: No, sir. No, there's been a fire.
1: In the name of all the elves in Christendom, is that Jane Eyre? What have you done with me, witch, sorceress, and this smoke? Who was in the room besides you? Have you plotted to drown me?
0: I will fetch a candle, sir.
1: Wait till I get my dry garments. Where are they? But yes, here they are. Here's my dressing gown. Now run for a candle.
0: Shall I call Mrs. Fairfax?
1: Mrs. Fairfax? No. What the deuce would you call her for? Not at all. Just be still. Be still. Look at me, Jane. Jane, did you hear an odd laugh tonight? Have you heard that laugh before, or something like it?
0: Yes, sir. I thought perhaps one of the servants...
1: Just so. One of the servants. Yes, that's it. You've guessed it, Jane. I'm glad you're the only person acquainted with the precise details of tonight's accident. You're no talking fool. Jane, say nothing about it. Return to your room. I should do very well on the sofa in the library for the rest of the night. In 2 hours, the servants will be up.
0: Oh, well then. Good night to you, sir.
1: Are you quitting me already, in that way?
0: But you said I might go, sir.
1: Oh, but not without taking leave. Not in that brief, dry fashion. Why, you've saved my life. At least shake hands. Jane, you saved my life. I knew you'd do me some good in some way, sometime.
0: I'm glad. I'm glad I happen to be awake, sir.
1: But you will go.
0: I'm cold, sir.
1: Cold? Yes, and standing in a pool of water. Well, go then, Jane. Go.
0: I did not see Mr. Rochester again for several weeks. He had left Thornfield Hall. And when he did finally come home, it was with a large company of very elegant guests. For days, the house was filled with their maids and valets. There was one lady in particular, to whom my master, Mr. Rochester, seemed especially attentive.
2: The Honourable Blanche Ingram. Lord Ingram's sister, she is. She's hailed as the most beautiful girl in the county.
0: She is beautiful. And this beautiful and accomplished young lady is not yet married?
2: It appears not. The fact is, she has no very large fortune.
0: Oh, but Mrs. Fairfax, is there not some wealthy nobleman or rich man who has taken a fancy to her? Mr. Rochester, for instance? He is rich, is he not?
2: Oh, yes. But you see, there is a considerable difference in age. Mr. Rochester is past 40. Miss Ingram is barely 20.
0: But what of that? More unequal marriages are made every day.
2: True. Yet I scarcely fancy Mr. Rochester would entertain an idea of the sort. Mr. Rochester is very talented and lively in society. The ladies are very fond of him. But I don't think he has any intention of marrying anybody. Well, what's the matter with you, child? You've eaten nothing. You've scarcely tasted anything since you began tea. What is it, Jane? What's happened to you?
0: I soon had the chance to observe Miss Ingram myself. That evening, word came that Mr. Rochester wished to introduce my pupil, Adele, to the ladies in the drawing room after dinner. As they came in from the dining room, Their dresses gleamed in the light. I rose and curtsied to them. One or two bent their heads in return. The others only stared at me. As soon as I could, I left quietly through the side door. In the passage, I noticed that the ribbon of my shoe was loose. I stooped to tie it.
1: How do you do?
0: Oh, I'm very well, sir.
1: Jane, why did you not come over to speak to me in the drawing room?
0: I did not wish to disturb you, sir.
1: What have you been doing during my absence?
0: Nothing particular. Teaching Adele, as usual.
1: And getting a good deal paler, I see. Return to the drawing room, Miss Eyre. You're deserting too early.
0: I am tired, sir.
1: And a little depressed. Well, tonight, I excuse you. But understand that as long as my visitors stay, I expect you to appear in the drawing room every evening. It is my wish. Don't neglect it. Who the devil is that at this time of the night?
0: Shall I go and see, sir?
1: Yes, Jane. I must return to my guests. I fear Miss Ingram will have marked my absence. Well, whoever it is, say I'll not see him.
0: Yes, sir. I will go and see who's at the door. I did just that. Went to see who was interrupting the party at this time of night. Mr. Rochester? Mr. Rochester?
1: Yes, Jane? What is it? You seem excited.
0: It's a man to see you, sir. He wouldn't be put off. He said he'd wait for you. He went into the drawing room.
1: The devil he did. Have you got his name?
0: His name is Mason, sir. And he comes from the West Indies. From, Jamaica, I think.
1: Mason? West Indies? Is that what he said?
0: Do you feel ill, sir?
1: Jane... Oh, what a blow.
0: Oh, lean on me, sir.
1: Jane, you've offered me your shoulder once before. Let me have it now.
0: Yes, sir, of course. And my arm.
1: Jane, if all the people in that drawing room came in a body and spat at me, what would you do, Jane?
0: I'd turn them out of the room, sir, if I could.
1: But if I were to go into them and they dropped off and left me one by one, what then? Would you go with them?
0: I rather think not, sir. I should have more pleasure in staying with you.
1: To comfort me?
0: Yes, sir. To comfort you. As well as I could.
1: Go in the drawing room, Jane. Step quietly up to Mason and whisper in his ear that Mr. Rochester wishes to see him. Bring him here and then leave me. All right. Trust me and good night.
0: Much later that night, I waken suddenly.
3: Help! Help! Help! Help! Will no one come? Rochester! Rochester!
1: Jane! Jane! Jane, get up! I need you! Jane, have you a sponge in your room?
0: Yes, sir.
1: Have you any salts?
0: Yes.
1: Fetch both. Jane, you won't turn sick at the sight of blood?
0: I don't think I shall. I've never been tried yet. I followed Mr. Rochester to the floor above. We entered a large room, and beyond that, there was an open door. There was a light shining there, and from inside came a low sound, almost like a dog growling. In a chair in the centre of the room was the form of a man, huddled and still. Mr. Rochester held a candle over it. I saw that it was the stranger, Mason, the man who had called earlier that evening. His sleeve and his shirt on one side were soaked with blood.
4: She's done for me.
1: Nonsense, Mason.
4: She's done for me.
1: You've lost a little blood, that's all.
4: Sorry.
1: Jane, hold the candle. Hold this basin.
4: She went at me with her teeth.
1: Mason, shut up.
4: She bit me like a dog when you took the knife from her.
1: I said, be on your guard.
4: Oh, it was... I didn't expect it. She was so quiet at first.
1: I warned you, Mason.
4: I thought I could have done her some good.
1: You thought. Mason, it makes me impatient to hear you. Now get up. You must be out of the house before morning.
4: Rochester, she sucked my blood. She said she'd drain my heart.
1: Come, be silent. Don't mind her gibberish. Don't repeat it.
4: Oh, I wish I could forget it.
1: You will, Mason, when you're out of the country. Now, come on. I'll help you downstairs. There's a carriage waiting.
4: Oh, thank God.
1: When you get back to Spanish Town, you think of her as dead and buried, if you think of her at all.
4: Rochester, let her be taken care of. Let her be treated as tenderly as maybe.
1: I do my best, Mason, and have done my best, and will do it. Never fear. Yet would to God there is an end to all of this.
0: A splendid midsummer shone over England. It was as if a band of Italian days had come from the south, like a flock of glorious passenger birds, enlightened to rest them on the cliffs of Albion. The last of the visitors had long since gone away. A great calm descended upon Thornfield Hall. Mr. Rochester stayed on. Among the servants, the talk continued about his coming marriage to Miss Ingram. Yet I saw no preparations going on for such an event. I used to look at my master's face to see if it were sad or fierce. I could not forget that dreadful night, that strange secret terror that seemed to hang over him. But I had never seen his face so clear of clouds or ill feeling as it was in those weeks. Never had he called me more frequently to his presence. Never had he been kinder to me. And alas, never had I loved him so well. It was Midsummer Eve. I went down to the orchard, enticed there by the light of the rising moon. I heard a nightingale singing in the woods far away. The trees were laden with ripening fruit.
1: Jane? Good evening, Jane. Thornfield's a pleasant place in the summer, is it not?
0: Yes, sir.
1: You must have become, to some degree, attached to the house.
0: Oh, I'm very attached to it, sir, indeed.
1: And would be sorry to part with it?
0: Yes.
1: Pity. So is the way of events in this life. No sooner have you got settled in a pleasant resting place than a voice calls to you to rise and move on, for the hour of repose is expired.
0: Must I move on, sir? Must I leave Thornfield?
1: I believe you must, Jane. I am sorry, Jane, but I believe you indeed must.
0: Well, sir, I shall be ready when the order to march arrives.
1: It's come now. I must give it tonight.
0: You're going to be married, sir.
1: Exactly. Precisely. With your usual acuteness, you've hit the nail straight on the head.
0: Soon, sir?
1: Very soon. That means that you and your pupil... Look at me, Jane. You're not turning your head to look after more nightingales, are you? Adele must go to school, and you, Miss Eyre, will get a new station.
0: Yes, sir. I will advertise immediately.
1: I've already, through my future mother-in-law, heard of a place that I think will suit. A place in Connaught, Ireland.
0: It's a long way off, sir.
1: From what, Jane?
0: Oh, from England and from Thornfield and...
1: Well?
0: From you, sir.
1: It is, to be sure, it is. We've been good friends, Jane, have we not? Oh, come, we'll sit here in peace tonight. Though we should never sit more here together. Sometimes I have a queer feeling with regard to you, Jane, especially when you're near to me, as now. It's as if I had a string somewhere under my left ribs, tightly and inextricably knotted to a similar string situated on the corresponding corner of your little frame. And if that boisterous channel comes broad between us, I'm afraid that cord of communion will be snapped. And then I've a nervous notion that I should take a bleeding inwardly. As for you, you'd forget me.
0: Oh, that I never should, sir. You know, I wish I'd never been born. I wish I'd never come to Thornfield.
1: Because you're sorry to leave it?
0: Because I've known you, Mr. Rochester. It strikes me with terror and anguish that I absolutely must be torn from you forever. It's like looking at the necessity of death.
1: Where do you see the necessity?
0: Where? You, sir, have placed it before me.
1: In what shape?
0: In the shape of your bride, Miss Ingram.
1: My bride? What bride? I have no bride.
0: But you will have.
1: Yes, I will. I will, yes.
0: Then I must go. You have said it yourself.
1: No, you must stay. I swear it, and the oath shall be kept.
0: But I tell you, I must go. Do you think I can stay to become nothing to you? Do you think because I am poor, obscure, plain and little, that I am soulless and heartless? I have as much soul as you, and full as much heart.
1: Jane, be still. Jane, I offer you my hand, my heart, and a share of all my possessions.
0: Don't mock me.
1: I ask you to pass through life at my side, to be my wife. It's you only I intend to marry. Come, Jane, come here.
0: Your bride stands between us.
1: My bride is here. What love would I have for Miss Ingram? None. None. And that you know. I would not, I could not marry her. You strange, you almost unearthly thing. I love you as my own flesh.
0: Do you truly love me? Do you sincerely wish me to be your wife?
1: I do. I swear it.
0: Then, sir, I'll marry you.
1: Come to me, Jane. Come to me entirely now. Make my happiness, I will make yours. God pardon me. Men meddle not with me. I have her, and I'll hold her. Oh, Jane. Jane.
5: I require and charge you both, you Edward Rochester and you Jane Eyre, that if either of you know of any impediment why you should not lawfully be joined together in matrimony, do you now confess it? Edward Rochester, wilt thou have this woman for thy wedded wife?
6: This marriage cannot go on.
1: Proceed with the service.
6: An insuperable impediment to this marriage exists. I can prove it.
5: What is the nature of the impediment?
6: The existence of a previous marriage. Mr. Rochester has a wedded wife now living.
5: Can you prove that, sir?
6: Of course. I have an affidavit. I affirm and can prove that Edward Rochester of Thornfield Hall in the county of Yorkshire was married on the 20th of October, 1821.
1: That does not prove that my wife is still living.
6: She is living. She is now living at Thornfield Hall. I saw her there last April.
5: Who are you, sir?
6: I'm her brother.
1: Gentlemen, ladies, please. What this man here says is true. Bigamy is an ugly word, yet that is what I meant to be. A bigamist. I have been married, and the woman to whom I was married is alive. All of you say you've never heard of a Mrs. Rochester in the house up yonder, but I dare say you've often heard gossip about a mysterious lunatic kept under watch and ward. I now inform you that she is my wife, Bertha Mason, whom I married 15 years ago in Spanish Town, Jamaica. Bertha Mason is insane. She came of an insane family, and they knew it when they let me marry her. You may see for yourself, if you wish, what sort of being I was cheated into marrying, and judge whether or not I had the right to break the compact and seek happiness with this girl I love. Well, I failed. You, coachman, take the coach back to Thornfield. It'll not be wanted today. To the right about every one of you! Away with your congratulations and your sympathy. Who wants them? They're 15 years too late. Oh.
0: Next morning at dawn, I made my possessions into a parcel, tied on my bonnet, pinned my shawl, took my slippers, which I have not put on yet, and stole from my room. For the last time, I passed Mr. Rochester's door and started silently down the dark stairs.
1: Jane? Jane? You're going, Jane?
0: I am going, sir.
1: You're leaving me?
0: Yes.
1: Jane, do you mean to go one way in the world and let me go another?
0: I do.
1: You will not stay, Jane? You will not be my comforter, my rescuer? My deep love, my tragic grief, they're nothing to you?
0: I must go.
1: Oh, Jane, this is wicked. It's not be, Jane. It won't be wicked to love me.
0: It would to obey you.
1: Then you will not yield? Jane, you will not stay?
0: No. God bless you, my dear master. God keep you from harm and wrong. Reward you well for your past kindness to me. Farewell. Farewell.
1: No, Jane. Jane, my hope, my love, my life.
0: Sadly, I made my way downstairs. Dawn glimmered in the yard. I set out across the field. My shoes were soon wet with dew. I thought of him now in his room, watching the sun rising, hoping I should soon come back and say that I would stay with him. I went on through the fields, stumbling blindly, not knowing where I was going or what I shall do. A year and a half went by. I took a position that was open in a school in the Midlands, as far as I could from Thornfield. But I thought of Mr. Rochester everywhere. I longed to know what had become of him. In the end, I wrote to Mrs. Fairfax and begged for news. 3 months wore away. Day after day, the post arrived and brought nothing for me. Then one day I could stand it no longer. I packed my things and took the stagecoach for the north. 36 hours later, I was in Millcote, in front of an inn. Approaching the innkeeper, he said...
6: Long way today, ma'am. You see, we don't get many travellers here these days. Lose your way or something?
0: I thought perhaps you could tell me. Is Mr. Rochester living at Thornfield Hall right now?
6: Why, sorry, ma'am. You must be a proper stranger in these parts. Don't you know, Thornfield Hall's quite a ruin, not a stone stand. It was burnt down just about harvest time. Fire broke out in the dead of night, and before the engines arrived from Millcote, the building was one mass of flame.
0: The dead of night? Oh, sir, tell me, was it known how it started?
6: Well, they guessed, ma'am. They guessed. Indeed, I'd say it was ascertained without a doubt. You see, there was a woman... would you believe it? A lunatic kept in the house. And this woman turned out to be Mr. Rochester's wife. It all came to light in a strange way. Yes, it did. There was a young lady came to live at the house, a governess.
0: But the fire. Was Mr. Rochester at home when the fire broke out?
6: Oh, yes. Indeed he was. He went up to the attic... All was burning, above and below, and got the servants out of the beds and helped them down himself. And then he went back to get his mad wife out of her room. The house was in flames, but he tried anyway. He couldn't save her. She died in the blaze she started, but he saved so many others.
0: Is he dead? Oh, please tell me he's alive.
6: What? Oh, yes, yeah, Mr. Rochester's alive.
0: Where is he? Is he in England?
6: Aye, he's in England. He can't get out of England. Yeah, I fancy he's a fixture now. He's stone blind. Yes, he's stone blind, is Mr. Rochester.
0: I had to find him, so I went to search. I found him in a small manor house nearby, with two of the old servants from Thornfield looking after him. The parlour looked gloomy. A neglected handful of fire burnt low in the grate, and leaning over it, with his head supported against the high, old-fashioned mantelpiece, stood Mr. Rochester.
1: Oh, what are you here, boy? A good dog. Is that you, Mrs. Fairfax? Down, pilot, down. What's the matter? It is you, Mrs. Fairfax, is it not?
0: Mrs. Fairfax is in the kitchen.
1: Who is this? Who is this? Answer me. Speak again.
0: Will you have a little tea?
1: Who is it? Who speaks?
0: Your dog knows me. And John and Mrs. Fairfax know that I'm here. I came only this evening.
1: Great God, what delusion has come over me. What sweet madness has seized me? Who are you? Are you only a voice? I can't see, but I must feel, or my heart will stop and my brain burst. Please, give me your hand, just your wonderful hand. Her fingers. Her small, slight fingers. There must be more of her. Is it Jane? This is her shape. This is her size.
0: And this is her voice. She's all here. Her heart, too. Oh, God bless you, sir. I'm so glad to be near you again.
1: Jane. Jane Eyre.
0: I have now been married 10 years. I know what it is to live entirely for and with what I love best on earth. Edward Rochester continued blind for the first 2 years of our marriage. Then, one morning, as I was writing a letter for him to his dictation, he came and bent over me.
1: Jane? Jane? Have you a glittering ornament around your neck?
0: Yes.
1: And Jane, are you wearing a pale blue dress?
0: Yes! Oh, my dear. Later, when our firstborn was put into his arms, he could see that the boy had inherited his own eyes, as they once were, laughing, brilliant, and wise.
7: Municipal elections are coming up. Voting is the heart of democracy, the place where one person, any old enough person, equals one vote. 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Vote. It's the heart of democracy, but the heart only beats strong when close to everybody votes. When smaller numbers vote, smaller numbers decide your next 4 years. So come on, be sure to get out and vote.

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7: We hope you enjoyed our Radio Playhouse Players bringing you Charlotte Bronte's Jane Eyre. Our voice actors were Jane Eyre, played by Kate Butler, Rochester, by Jordan Kovacs, Mr. Brocklehurst and Priest, played by John Jackson, Young Jane and Bertha, played by Victoria Beckham, Rita Jackson as Mrs. Fairfax, Mason and the Innkeeper, played by Paul Vorvis, recorded in Canoe FM's The Studio, with production extraordinaire by Scott Dugan. Many of you would know this Charlotte Bronte classic, but the abridged version from the CBS radio series, The Campbell Playhouse, had the high English drama we expect, but then the most important aspect we want. Yep, the finale that is a happy ending. We were pleased to share it with you. And how lucky are you? We also had a chance to share some cleverly written comedy sketches created and performed by none other than Jack Brezina and Sean Penny Legion of the New Normal Productions Retro Division. 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That's it for me, Rita Jackson, and thank you for joining us this evening. But if you will indulge me, I want to leave you with this thought shared by American self-help author Napoleon Hill. If you cannot do great things, do small things in a great way. And I might add that I believe that we are all capable of great things. Have a stunning week.

0: In every community, in every country of the world, there is a park. And in every park is a bench. And when the weather is favorable, there are two guys. Two guys sitting and talking. Just like these two. Let's listen.
1: Ebulliently happy this morning?
2: Well, yeah, I must admit, I'm in a pretty good mood.
1: What, may I ask, is the reason for this strange, though encouraging, behavior?
2: Promise you won't laugh?
1: Laugh? Am I the kind of friend to belittle your dreams and aspirations?
2: Occasionally, in the past, your less than enthusiastic attitude to my plans has, you know, cut me adrift.
1: Well, I apologize for being the voice of reason, crying out in what seems to be the wilderness, trying to make sense of it all.
2: Thanks. I appreciate your 2 cents worth.
1: Well, enough of this idle banter. Pray, spill the beans, as it were.
2: I am starting a podcast.
1: Nice. A podcast. What is it about?
2: It's about the culture.
1: Culture? What or whose culture? You haven't started growing things in petri dishes, have you?
2: No, it's about people culture. It's all around us. The post-primordial soup we swim through every day. The ooze that seeps through our community, unwittingly insinuating itself in our daily lives. The culture that makes us smile and sometimes cry. The miasma that is stuff of daydreams and nightmares. Everything from artichokes the zygotes.
1: I see. But what is the format? What are you going to talk about?
2: To attract the local crowd, I thought I would have a guest or two on to reveal the truth about chainsaws.
1: Ah, local culture in its rawest form. But I wasn't aware that chainsaws were somehow lying to us.
2: Oh, you don't know the half of it.
1: That is one thing I'm sure of.
2: Wait until you hear the episode on the Zen of chainsaw sharpening, when I will welcome a maestro of the round file.
1: The Zen of chainsaw sharpening? But once you've torn back the curtain shrouding the chainsaw conspiracies, where do you go from there?
2: Oh, there are no shortage of topics I won't pursue. Like, for example, please explain 8 buns and 12 wieners. Or who gave TV weather reporters the license to use the term Snowmageddon? And what's TikTok trying to hide? You know, crucial stuff like that.
1: I see. What about other aspects of culture?
2: Like what?
1: Well, I don't know. Let's say music.
2: Oh, I like all 4 kinds.
1: 4?
2: Sure. Country, Western, and rock and roll.
1: Interesting. You are aware there are more than 4 kinds of music, right?
2: I have my doubts, but it's something I might find worth looking into.
1: How about art?
2: I've already booked him for an interview later on.
1: Philosophy?
2: Oh, yes. However, I'm not sure what to make of that.
1: You know, philosophy. It's from the Greek, by the way of Latin. Philosophia. Love of wisdom, the rational, abstract, and methodical consideration of reality as a whole, or of fundamental dimensions of human existence and experience. Mm. Philosophical inquiry is a central element in the intellectual history of many, many civilizations.
2: Mm. Does it have anything to do with chainsaws?
1: I'll pass on that one, Alex. What about true crime?
2: Oh, yeah. I'm working on the rash of chainsaw thefts that swept through the community in 1973. They thought it was organized crimers.
1: Funny, I never heard of that incident.
2: Because they don't want you to know about it. It was a chainsaw-mageddon for a week, and then, as suddenly as it started, it stopped. We'll get to the bottom of that one.
1: It's good to know you're on the case.
2: Cherchez la plume de ma tante.
1: Mais oui! But what about the social implications and cultural dislocations caused by the proliferation of radio-type shows based on inane subjects?
2: Oh, I don't think anyone is worried about that. And if they are, I'll be on it.
1: Do you have a title for your podcast?
2: Yes. What do you think of the name Podcast Podcasts? Or perhaps Podcasts Podcast?
1: Well, There's little chance of anyone forgetting the name, or should that be names, of the show. So, when is your first podcast going to drop?
2: Oh, no, no, I'm not going to drop it. It will be broadcast.
1: Yes, of course. What I mean is, when can we hear it?
2: I'm already working on the second season. We never got started on the first one.
1: Oh, this sounds a little confusing.
2: Oh, wait till you hear the podcast.
1: I am beside myself with eager anticipation.
2: Me too.
1: Anything else I should know?
2: You mean, like, how to end this conversation?
1: Well, that would be helpful.
0: Two Guys on a Bench is a creation of New Normal Productions' Retro Division. 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

Baby, keep on. Oh, you got it together, baby. Right on. Keep on doing it. Gotta get it, baby. Oh, gotta get it.

0: Municipal elections are coming up. 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Those elected will make decisions affecting you and will attempt to spend your tax dollars wisely to efficiently better our Halliburton Highland lives, working together with other local governments and with the provincial and federal governments. If you own or rent a cottage in the Highlands, you may vote here as well as at home, as may students over 18 who attend school full-time here but whose family or parental home is in another municipality. Through our local newspapers and or through candidates' meetings, you can familiarize yourself with local candidates and their positions before you vote. School board elections are held at the same time, so you can vote for board officials. Please get out and vote.
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4: 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I usually give him a snack. The other day, he asked me if he could have another granola bar to take home. Not for himself. For his little sister, he said. Because she might be hungry.
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1: Good morning. On behalf of the Board of Directors of Canoe FM, I want to offer a land acknowledgement. We respectfully acknowledge that Canoe FM is located on the Treaty 20 Mississaugi Territory, which is known as the traditional territory of the Mississaugi and Chippewa Nations, collectively known as the William Treaty's First Nations, which include Curve Lake, Hiawatha, Alderville, Scugog Island, Rama, Wesele, and Georgina Island First Nations. Canoe FM's volunteers, staff, and board of directors respectfully acknowledge that the Williams Treaty First Nations are the stewards and caretakers of the lands and the waters in perpetuity, and they continue to maintain this responsibility to ensure the health and integrity for generations to come.
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6: 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I'm your host, Hotri. For the next 30 minutes, I'm going to serve up some tracks from the Earshot Pantry, and our first taste is going to be Coffee Cup by Palace.

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1: We are halfway through this edition of Earshot Daily. I'm your host, Hotri. Thanks for joining us. And now for a serving from the album It's Bees for Dinner, we have Psychopath to Sanity by Kiefer MacLean and the Curiosity Club.

That was Steph Wall with Private Dinner Party. And now for one of my favorite foods, Good Chocolate by Remember Wales.

0: That was Jamie Rubin with Sweet Spice. Well, that's it for this edition of Earshot Daily. I'm your host, Hotri. Thanks for joining us.
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6: Municipal elections are coming up. 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It's the heart of democracy, but the heart only beats strong when close to everybody votes. 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So come on, be sure to get out and vote.
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Come on. I can wait all night. What's it gonna be, boy? Yes or no? What's it gonna be, boy? Yes or no?

It's time to get up with your Halliburton Morning, the morning show for the community by the community. News, weather, sports, music, and so much more. 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It's a beautiful

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1: Good morning, Haliburton County. It's 4 degrees on Friday, October 9th, and it's time for your 7 o'clock news. I'm Paul Borvis reporting. In news from around the county, Mike Baker reports in the Highlander that Algonquin Highlands is refusing to endorse updated federal regulations designed to speed up approvals for new cell tower installations. Included in the updates are the removal of local consultations before a site can be approved, replaced by a digital portal for online comments. However, on-site signs will only provide a QR code to scan for more information. The area within which nearby residents will be notified has been reduced. There will no longer be a requirement to advertise a proposed tower locally, and a 45-day review clock will automatically trigger approval if no objections have been received. Algonquin Highlands has its own policies for cell tower approvals, but those are superseded by the federal regulations. Also from the Highlander, Turtle Guardians plans to build a new incubation site and nursery in Gooderham after having been awarded a $196,000 Trillium grant. Founder Leona Berman says she hopes to have the 1,500-square-foot facility up and running by next June. Currently, vulnerable turtle eggs are collected and taken to the organization site in Haliburton Village, with the hatchlings eventually released into the wild. This year, they took in almost 14,000 eggs from nesting sites across the county. The aim is to take in 20,000 hatchlings next year, with plans to grow up to 30,000. Until now, they've only been able to keep hatchlings for up to 10 days, but will now be able to extend that up to 2 years if necessary, increasing the little turtles' chances of survival. Advance voting for the 2026 municipal election is open in Minden Hills with in-person, phone, and online balloting options. Algonquin Highlands, Dysart, and Highlands East open next Friday with phone and online options. All polls close October 26th. There's been more interest in the election this year. In addition to several smaller meetings around the county, more than 100 people attended the Highlands East All Candidates debate, with another 350 watching online. In Minden Hills, about 215 people attended the forum, with another 300 online. Dysart's meeting, held last Saturday, was attended by around 235 people, with more watching remotely. All the sessions were recorded and are available at the HHHDP website. The final all-candidates meeting is in Algonquin Highlands a week tomorrow at the Stanhope Community Hall. Meanwhile, Lisa Gervais reports in the Highlander that some potentially big changes are coming to floodplain mapping in Minden Hills. The township is looking at new, more detailed mapping that could change which properties are considered to be situated in flood risk areas. Officials say the new mapping should be more accurate, but they also recognize it could have an impact on property owners, including questions about future development and property values. The updated maps would cover not just the Gull River, but also areas around the Burnt, Drag, and Irondale Rivers. Council members are calling for more information sessions so residents can have more input into the initiative and see how the new maps could affect their properties. The OPP is joining police services across Canada for Operation Impact, an annual national traffic safety initiative led by the Canadian Association of Chiefs of Police. The campaign supports Canada's road safety strategy and focuses on high-risk driving behaviors contributing to serious collisions. Over the last 10 years, Thanksgiving weekends have had the second highest number of fatalities among all long weekends. Last year alone, 13 people lost their lives in roadway collisions in OPP jurisdictions. So, OPP officers will be out patrolling roads, trails, and waterways this weekend to help prevent high-risk behaviors and to enforce road safety. In sports, a new hockey program is getting ready to hit the ice in Haliburton. The Haliburton Warriors Hockey Club starts next Friday at the A.J. LaRue Arena, offering a 16-week program for boys in grades 4 through 6. Organizers say the goal is to make hockey more affordable while cutting down on the travel families often face. There are 24 spots available, with each session including skills development, followed by games and scrimmages. Organizers hope to eventually expand the program to include girls and more age groups. In the NHL, the Golden Knights rallied from a 3-goal deficit to beat the Leafs 4-3 in overtime. In yesterday's baseball playoffs, the Guardians beat the White Sox 9-5 to tie their series at 2 games apiece. And later today in the CFL, the Elks play the Tiger Cats and the Red Blacks face the Lions. And now for your weather. Let's see what Mother Nature has in store for us today and over the Thanksgiving holiday weekend. Currently sitting at 4 degrees, we're going to a high of 13 degrees today. Mix of sun and cloud, but there'll be a 40% chance of showers this morning and early this afternoon. Overnight tonight, down to -1 frost territory. Tomorrow Saturday looks pretty good, mainly sunny, high of 15 degrees, down to 8 degrees overnight. And for Sunday, we're looking at cloudy skies, a high of 19. And down to 9 degrees overnight. And going out on a prognostication limb, Monday, your holiday Thanksgiving Monday, we're looking at 18 degrees, cloudy skies, and down to 4 degrees overnight. Today, though, your sunrise will be at 7:22, not too far into the future, and your sunset tonight will be at 6:40. 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
1: It's 7:11. You're listening to your Halliburton Morning Show, TGIF edition. I'm your host, Paul Vorvis, here until just before 9 o'clock this morning. Doug Hall will be in after that to take over with the After 9 show. A little bit more on that later. Got much of our regular show this morning at 7:30. We're going to be doing music background. And this morning, you're going to hear about the Righteous Brothers from 1965 with the story behind their hit, Unchained Melody. In half an hour, we got the birthday club, so you got time to give us a call or a text, 705-457-1009. We'll add you onto our birthday list, or, of course, it doesn't have to be a birthday. It can be graduation, it can be, you name it, we'll recognize it during the birthday club feature. Top of the hour, 8 o'clock, news, sports, and weather update. And very shortly after that, Kate Butler will be in. And Kate, of course, is the director of the Halliburton Highlands Museum. She's in for our Time Warp feature. She's bringing something for us from Canadian Halliburton County history. I've got something for you from Canadian history. And we got lots of other things going on until we hit the top of the hour at 9 o'clock to keep you entertained and going on this Friday, start of Thanksgiving holiday weekend. Right now, though, we're going to carry on with a little bit of music. Here is Rod Stewart with Maggie May. And it was this date in 1971 that Rod Stewart celebrated his first number one hit in the UK with this song, Maggie May. The song was originally released as a B-side to Reason to Believe, and it held the top spot for an amazing 5 weeks for a B-side. Here's Rod Stewart, Maggie May.

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4: 7:20, let's take a brief look at one of the things that's going on this weekend or over the next little while. The Walkabout Farm Therapeutic Riding Association with their therapy horses. They're having Thanksgiving holiday hours today, Friday, October 9th. You can stop in and check out the horses, 10 a.m. to 1 p.m. And Monday, October 12th is by appointment. Now, they're also, well, let's give their location. They're 1105 Spring Valley Road in Minden. They're also doing a hay drive. They are trying to raise funds for horse feed. As the temperatures drop, their therapy horses depend on hay every day. And the herd goes through approximately 5 bales every day at the cost of about $9 a bale. Their goal is to raise 1,000 bales of hay, and they're looking for donations to say your donation can make a difference.

And they're also having a Halloween event coming up on October 31st. They're having what they call the Warped Woods Holiday Show. That's $20 a family, and you can walk the Warped Woods and prepare to be creeped out or just observe the ghouls and goblins. So that's all happening at Walkabout's farm. And you can check out their website for this, these, and other events. That's at the Walkabout Farms, print here is a little bit small. It says Walkabout Farm, TRA.com. So there you go. And they're a charity, so you're more than likely to get a charitable receipt for your donations. Here's Dermot Kennedy with Redemption.

0: That's Melanie with Lay Down, and that song was written. That was her observations and her feelings and experiences when she performed at Woodstock. There's a pie sale going on. I'm going to give you a phone number, 705-457-1722, and I'll repeat that at the end of this. It's the Residence Council at Extendicare is hosting the pie sale starting tomorrow, started October 3rd, sorry, it was last Saturday, and going to Monday, October 12th. And they have a variety of flavors, and you can call that number I gave you, 705-457-1722, and reserve a pie. And I've got a couple of other pie opportunities I'll let you know about later. In the meantime, station ID and then weather update.
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0: Okay, three-day weather forecast update. Currently sitting at 4 degrees. We're going to a high of 13 degrees today, mix of sun and cloud, although there is a 40% chance of showers this morning and early this afternoon. Overnight tonight, down to minus one. We're into frost territory overnight tonight. Saturday, looks like a pretty nice day, mostly sunny, 15 degrees, down to 8 degrees overnight on Saturday. And Sunday and holiday Monday are kind of look like almost carbon copy days. Sunday is 19 degrees and cloudy, no precipitation predicted, down to 9 degrees overnight, and going out on the limb for Monday because who knows what might happen between now and Monday. But it's expected to be 18 degrees, cloudy day, and down to 4 degrees overnight on Monday. And your sunset tonight is at 6:40. Time now for a regular Friday feature. It's called Music Background, and this morning it's about the Righteous Brothers from 1965 with their hit Unchained Melody. Now, Unchained Melody first appeared in a 1955 prison movie called Unchained. The song was written for the movie to reflect the mood of the prisoners as they sit around and wait for time to pass, and an orchestral version of the song was released that hit number one in the U.S. Flash forward a decade to 1965 when Bill Medley and Bobby Hatfield of the Righteous Brothers decided to do their own version. Their contract allowed each of them to choose a song to sing as a solo vocalist on their albums, and Bobby Hatfield selected this track. Their producer, Phil Spector, considered it to be an album filler and released it as a B-side, but many DJs preferred Unchained Melody to the A-side and played it instead. And the Righteous Brothers' version of Unchained Melody became a huge hit. Flash ahead another 15 years to 1990 when the movie Ghost was released. The song was used as a love song in the famous scene with Patrick Swayze and Demi Moore making a little pottery. It hit the charts again and became a million seller for the Righteous Brothers. Let's give a listen to Unchained Melody by the Righteous Brothers on today's edition of Music Background on Canoe. Whoa.

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3: Carry on some music. Here's Chris Isaak with Somebody's Crying.

Chris Isaac, somebody's crying. There, I talked about pie sales coming up, and there's one that starts this morning, well, this afternoon, I suppose you could call it, noon until 6 p.m., and then it continues tomorrow, Saturday, 10 a.m. until sold out, and that's taking place at the West Guilford Community Center in the parking lot. And I have purchased pies there in the past, and I find they sell out very quickly, and it's all to raise funds for the Brooksong Retreat Center. The prices range from $15 to $18, and they've got extra lean ground beef, wild blueberry, pumpkin, rhubarb, and apple. Lots of good stuff for Thanksgiving weekend. So that's at the West Guilford Shopping, Community Center, and it starts today at noon till 6 p.m. And a little tip, if you show up even a few minutes early, you'll probably be able to make your purchase. Here's Sandra Boozle, with the bottle.

That was Santa Boozo with the bottle. I'm on a pie sale theme or a baked item theme this morning. There's another opportunity tomorrow, October 10th, from 10 a.m. to 1 p.m. at Highland Hills United Church on Newcastle Street in Minden. They're selling a variety of pies and baked items, no doubt, to support the church. And looking ahead, I see that the Irondale Church is having a Thanksgiving event that's also going to include a bake sale. But it's not going to be just a bake sale featuring butter tarts and Nanaimo bars, apparently. They're also going to have a barbecue, face painting, a Stompin' Tom sing-along. And there's also going to be a concert starting at 2 p.m. tomorrow featuring Whiskey Jack. So lots of stuff going on this weekend, lots of Thanksgiving-related stuff, and lots of baking stuff. You can sneak out and claim that stuff as your own. It's time now for the Birthday Club.

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1: And here's the birthday club. Whoops, it's going to hang on. Yeah, I knew that was going to happen. I flipped over to the outro from the birthday club. But here is the birthday club for today, Friday, October 9th. And we got local birthday wishes going out to Phil and Wilberforce. And that's going out from Diane and the kids, Cody and Brent. Happy birthday to Phil. Joining him on his special day today, born in 1823, back in the birthday vault, Mary Ann Shad. Mary Ann was born in the U.S. Her family's home served as a stop on the Underground Railway, and she moved to Ontario, where she became an anti-slavery activist and the first black woman to publish a newspaper in Canada. 1966, British Prime Minister from 2010 to 2016, David Cameron was born on this date. And 1979, a little more recent, Irish comedian and TV and Broadway actor Chris O'Dowd. Chris was in the movie Bridesmaids, and he voiced a sheep in the movie Sheep Detectives. And he was also in the TV comedy The IT Crowd. If you're having a birthday or any other kind of special event today and you didn't make your list, well, we here at Canoe wish you all the best.
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1: Also born on this date in 1940, John Lennon of the Beatles. And at one time, John cited Strawberry Fields Forever as his finest work with the band. So I thought I'd give it a play today. Here's John Lennon and the Beatles with Strawberry Fields Forever.

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4: 7:52, we're barreling towards the top of the hour. We have one song to get us there, and after that, it's going to be a news, sports, and weather update, and then we're going to have the Time Warp feature. Get us there, though. Here is the East Pointers with Halfway Tree.

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1: Good morning, Halliburton County. It's 4 degrees on Friday, October 9th, and it's time for your 8 o'clock news. I'm Paul Borvis reporting. In news from around the county, Mike Baker reports in the Highlander that Algonquin Highlands is refusing to endorse updated federal regulations designed to speed up approvals for new cell tower installations. Included in the updates are the removal of local consultations before a site can be approved, replaced by a digital portal for online comment. However, on-site signs will only provide a QR code to scan for more information. The area within which nearby residents will be notified has been reduced. There will no longer be a requirement to advertise a proposed tower locally, and a 45-day review clock will automatically trigger approval if no objections have been received. Algonquin Highlands has its own policies for cell tower approvals, but those are superseded by the federal regulations. Also from the Highlander, Turtle Guardians plans to build a new incubation site and nursery in Gooderham after having been awarded a $196,000 trillium grant. Founder Leona Berman says she hopes to have the 1,500-square-foot facility up and running by next June. Currently, vulnerable turtle eggs are collected and taken to the organization's site in Halliburton Village, with the hatchlings eventually released into the wild. This year, they took in almost 14,000 eggs from nesting sites across the county. The aim is to take in 20,000 hatchlings next year, with plans to grow up to 30,000. Until now, they've only been able to keep hatchlings for up to 10 days, but will now be able to extend that to 2 years if necessary, thereby increasing chances of turtle survival. Advance voting for the 2026 municipal election is open in Minden Hills with in-person, phone, and online balloting options. Algonquin Highlands, Dysart, and Highlands East open next Friday with phone and online options. All polls close October 26. There's been more interest in the election this year. In addition to several smaller meetings around the county, more than 100 people attended the Highlands East All Candidates debate, with another 350 watching online. In Minden Hills, about 215 people attended the forum, with another 300 online. And Dysart's meeting, held last Saturday, was attended by around 235 people, with more watching remotely. All the sessions were recorded and are available at the HHHDP website. The final All Candidates meeting is in Algonquin Highlands a week tomorrow at the Stanhope Community Hall. Meanwhile, Lisa Gervais reports in the Highlander that some potentially big changes are coming to floodplain mapping in Minden Hills. The township is looking at new, more detailed mapping that could change which properties are considered to be situated in flood risk areas. Officials say the new mapping should be more accurate, but they also recognize it could have an impact on property owners, including questions about future development and property values. The updated maps would cover not just the Gull River, but also areas around the Burnt, Drag, and Irondale Rivers. Council members are calling for more information sessions to be held so residents can have more input into the initiative and see how the new maps could affect their properties. The OPP is joining police services across Canada for Operation Impact, an annual national traffic safety initiative led by the Canadian Association of Chiefs of Police. The campaign supports Canada's road safety strategy and focuses on high-risk driving behaviors contributing to serious collisions. Over the last 10 years, Thanksgiving weekends have had the second highest number of fatalities among all long weekends. Last year alone, 13 people lost their lives in roadway collisions in OPP jurisdictions on Thanksgiving weekend. So OPP officers will be out patrolling roads, trails, and waterways this weekend to help prevent high-risk behaviors and to enforce road safety. In sports, a new hockey program is getting ready to hit the ice in Haliburton. The Haliburton Warriors Hockey Club starts next Friday at the A.J. LaRue Arena, offering a 16-week program for boys in grades 4 through 6. Organizers say the goal is to make hockey more affordable while cutting down on the travel families often face. There are 24 spots available with each session, including skill development, followed by games and scrimmages. Organizers hope to eventually expand the program to include girls and more age groups. In the NHL, the Golden Knights rallied from a 3-goal deficit to beat the Leafs 4-3 in overtime. In yesterday's baseball playoffs, the Guardians beat the White Sox 9-5 to tie their series at 2 games apiece. And later today in the CFL, the Elks play the Tiger Cats and the Red Blacks face the Lions.
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1: Well, let's see what Mother Nature has in store for us today and over the Thanksgiving holiday weekend. We're currently sitting at 5 degrees, going to a high of 13 degrees today. Mix of sun and cloud, 40% chance of showers this morning and early this afternoon. But otherwise, not too bad. Overnight tonight, we're going to be into frost territory, -1. Tomorrow, Saturday, pretty good-looking day, 15 degrees, mainly sunny, down to 8 degrees overnight. And Sunday and Monday look to be pretty much carbon copy days. Sunday, 19 degrees and cloudy, but no predictions for precipitation. Down to 9 degrees overnight on Sunday. And for Monday, as I say, pretty much copy of Sunday. We're predicting 18 degrees, cloudy skies, and down to 4 degrees overnight. Your sun will be setting at 6:40 p.m. this evening. It's 8:08. 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

0: Joining me in the studio today for the Time Warp is Kate Butler. Kate's the director of the Halliburton Highlands Museum, and she's here to co-host the Time Warp this morning. How are you doing today, Kate?
1: I'm doing great, Paul. What do you think? Should we sing?
0: Sing for supper? Or,
1: it's time for the Time Warp again.
0: Yeah. No, I was saying, and I hadn't realized I hadn't pressed my mic, but I had it all set up to do the intro, as we usually do for the Time Warp, the musical intro, but somehow it started and ended without me during the news. So anyway, here we are. We're all set for the Time Warp.
1: All right, everyone. Think good technology vibes.
0: Just jump to the left.
1: Exactly. We can do this.
0: So we were talking before the news, and you were saying you expect to be very busy at the museum this weekend.
1: Yes, but I also say the more the merrier. So yes, anyone who is out and about over the weekend, out checking out the fall colors, or it's also a very busy weekend for, we know that people love to go out for that walk. Whether it's the turkey is cooking walk, or a digest the turkey walk.
0: So you can abbreviate that. It's just the turkey walk.
1: Exactly. And that often brings people to Glebe Park. So, yes, come on in and visit us at the museum. We're open this weekend. Lots to check out. We've also, we've still got our historic buildings open. So definitely come on in, check things out. And
0: say hi.
1: Exactly.
0: So you got Glebe Park, you got the museum, you got the sculpture forest, you got all kinds of things to do in there.
1: Exactly. Lots to enjoy, and the colors are still beautiful out there. So we were just saying that it seems like they were a little late this year, but that means that they hold on for Thanksgiving weekend. So that's great.
0: Yeah, and we're still waiting for those reds to break through.
1: Yes, I was thinking that. We've had lots of yellows, but there's still going to be some more reds coming, right?
0: Yeah, I think that's the oak trees. Oh. They do it a little bit later, and they're a little bit redder, so I'm looking forward to that. So what have you brought us for the Time Warp today?
1: Well, today, I suppose a little connected to last week. Last week we were talking about places where people would go to check out the fall colors and the history of some of those spots. But I'm still thinking a bit about that because we are still in fall color season. And another topic that I feel like I've had a lot of questions about in terms of visitors coming through the museum and people on our walking tours in the last little while. So I thought maybe it's a chance to revisit a topic as well. And so what I'm talking about, as I do my usual like roundabout, okay, where are you going kind of way, is we're going to talk a little bit about the history of the railway in Halliburton County, because the railway is actually tied into the autumn season, because as we get, as we get later on in the history of the railway in Halliburton County, that was one of the sort of lifelines for the railway. Even as more people were getting cars and ridership was starting to go down, there was still this desire to do what we basically call today's fall color tours. You know, we know that today, buses, because sometimes you see those giant tour buses that come through Halliburton County this time of year, the big luxury tour buses, and usually those are fall color tours, exploring around, sometimes going up to Algonquin as well. And so fall color tours still popular today. But if we look back into the 50s and 60s, there was sometimes the option to do a fall color tour coming up by train, which, how beautiful would that have been?
0: I didn't know that was a thing.
1: Yeah. So, yeah, but it's, that was certainly part of the later history. And if we look at the earlier history, though, the railway in Halliburton County was a huge lifeline. But it was really one of those things that had so many ups and downs in terms of what people thought it was going to do. You were thinking hills, weren't you? I saw that little smile appear on your face. It had some ups and downs. It had bridges as well. But, people had very different ideas about what the railway was originally going to do, what it ended up doing for the community, how it ended up being used, and also sort of the longevity of it. But as some of our listeners may know, as soon as settlers started to arrive in Halliburton County, at that point, though, it was part of the

0: very sturdy. So that travel was going to take you a long time to get you where you were going. So people said, of course, we need a railway. So people began to push for that, starting right in the 1860s. But Peterborough County wasn't interested in funding that railway. So after pushing and pushing and pushing, that was part of what led to the establishment of the provisional county of Haliburton, was the fact that Peterborough County just wasn't interested in supporting that railway that was going to be, people saw as a lifeline, as a communication tool, as transportation for so many people. So once the provisional county of Haliburton was formed, one of the first things on the agenda was, well, how are we building this railway? And people decided, well, no, we're not building it to connect Peterborough anymore because they clearly don't want to be involved in this. We're going to build it to connect it to Lindsay. And it took 4 years to build the railway coming up through from Lindsay to Haliburton, which, I mean, it's a long time, but it was a lot of work and some challenging terrain.
1: Sure, but probably a lot of blasting and excavating.
0: Exactly, and we think also, can think about the fact that technology has come a long way since then. So even if blasting is required for a project today, it's a more efficient system. But when the railway arrived, people had hoped that it was going to bring more settlers into the Haliburton area, and that it was going to provide a new market for goods, particularly they were thinking at the time agricultural goods being produced in Haliburton County, to go out to other wider markets. As we know, it actually meant that an awful lot of settlers who were fed up after about a decade of challenging farming conditions ended up heading out west instead, because the railway line could take them right there. But the railway did very quickly become a huge part of the community as a way, certainly for lumbering products being produced in the Haliburton area, wider Haliburton County, to get to other parts of Canada, other parts of North America, and eventually further afield. And it also became a key part, eventually, of our tourist industry. But it also was a way for people to get into and out of this area on a regular basis. It gave them an ease that they just hadn't had before. So I think that we don't necessarily think about we might think about the tourists coming up, but we don't necessarily think about the local hockey teams that could take the train to play another team a little bit further south.
1: Sure.
0: We don't think about the fact that people would even hop on the train in Gellert and pop up to Haliburton for the afternoon to visit with friends. It was a short jaunt, but I mean, it was the most efficient way to do it. And I mean, particularly for a lot of kids and teens in the area, they could travel that kind of way very easily and connect with friends. So I think that local level of transportation around the county, we don't always think about when we tell the story of the railway. We think about the goods and services. We think about the tourists. But at a local level as well, it was this fabulous connector through our whole community. So yes, the railway, nutshell, I mean, it ran for officially the railway was in operation for 99 and a half years.
1: Approximately.
0: As automobiles took hold, we saw declining ridership and eventually declining freight use, as well as technology changed and transportation changed.
1: Sure.
0: But I do always find it interesting, how many people today say, oh my gosh, wouldn't it be lovely if you could take the train up to Haliburton County again? Anyway, things to think about, but definitely, looking back historically, Thanksgiving weekend would have been a busy weekend for people coming up into the county and using that train. So things to think about.
1: Well, it's an interesting concept because the infrastructure still exists, like the road beds, not the tracks per se. But maybe some entrepreneur will come up with something.
0: Someone just decides to build a railway. So what do you have for us today?
1: Well, if you travel almost

0: anywhere in the world, chances are you'll spot a Canadian flag. Of course, it's a simple red maple leaf on a white background flanked by two red bars, but it's a relatively recently that it was adopted. So today, it's a story of how Canada spent decades debating its flag and how the current design was finally adopted. First, we need to go back when Canada was a colony and our flags reflected the colonizing powers. The French settlers brought French banners, and then when Britain took control of New France in the 1700s, British symbols, including the Union Jack, were adopted. Then came Confederation in 1867. Although now a largely independent country, Canada remained part of the British Empire and continued to officially use the Union Jack. However, over time, the Canadian Red Ensign came to be used informally. There were several versions of the ensign over the years, but the basic design was a red background with the Union Jack in the upper left corner and Canadian symbols like maple leaves and fleur-de-lis and other in a shield on the bottom right corner. It was a hybrid flag that showed our British origins, but was also uniquely Canadian. And the ensign's British connection helped explain why the eventual debate over a new flag became so passionate. A little more on that in a bit. Anyway, the red ensign became widely associated with Canada. It was only officially authorized for use on Canadian ships, but unofficially it was flown on land as a national flag. It was used by the military to represent Canada during both World Wars. Following World War II, Canada became increasingly autonomous from Britain, increasingly acting independently on the world stage, and immigration was changing the population with new Canadians having fewer ties to Britain. These and other factors led to one of the earliest major official explorations of a new flag in 1946. A parliamentary committee tasked with recommending a national flag invited submissions from the public and received thousands of proposals, but the effort tapered off. Then during the 1960s, with Quebec reshaping its ideas about its identity and place within Canada, plus the upcoming centennial celebrations in 1967, many Canadians began advocating for a flag that was less British and more distinctly Canadian. But not everyone agreed, with many others feeling strongly that dropping the Union Jack would erase a piece of our identity. Into the debate stepped Prime Minister Lester Pearson. Pearson felt that Canadians should have their own distinct flag, and pushed hard for change. His preferred design featured three red maple leaves on a single stem on a white background, flanked by blue vertical bars that represented from sea to sea. Critics mockingly called it the Pearson pennant. Well, the great flag debate ensued. Members of Parliament debated endlessly. Newspapers were filled with opinion pieces and editorials, and tempers flared across a polarized country. For example, when Pearson addressed the Canadian Legion's National Convention in Winnipeg in May 1964, the audience of predominantly military veterans were hostile to abandoning traditional British symbols. They shouted, Pearson was heckled, and he had trouble getting through his speech. And one of Pearson's fiercest opponents was an influential former prime minister, John Diefenbaker. However, as the debate raged, other ideas for flag designs emerged from across the country. MPs began arriving in Ottawa with portfolios stuffed with designs from constituents. Proposals were formally submitted to committees, and others were circulated through newspapers and public campaigns. By the time the great debate reached its climax, Parliament had sifted through thousands of public submissions, ranging from elegant maple leaf designs to some rather enthusiastic creations featuring symbols like beavers, crowns, stars, fleur-de-lis, and almost everything in between. But the challenge was to find something distinctive, meaningful, and simple enough to be recognized from a distance. Eventually, Parliament handed the issue to a special all-party committee, which was only given an amazing 6 weeks to find a solution. They eventually came up with three finalists: Pearson's recommended design, the Red Ensign, incorporating the Union Jack and the fleur-de-lis, and a design submitted by historian George Stanley. Stanley's idea came while looking at the Royal Military College's flag in Kingston. The RMC flag featured a simple design with two red vertical bars, a white center panel, and the college's crest in the middle. Stanley's inspiration was to replace the college crest with a single, elegantly simple red maple leaf. The maple leaf had been informally associated with Canada for more than a century, and it had a major advantage over other symbols. It didn't belong to one region, language, or political party. Besides, Canadians have been putting maple leaves on everything from military badges to hockey sweaters, like the Toronto Maple Leafs, for decades. Well, after months of bitter debate, the House of Commons finally approved a new Canadian flag on December 15, 1964, by a 163-78 vote. The winner was Stanley's concept, featuring a single maple leaf with 11 points on the leaf. It originally had 13 points, but was changed to 11 because that shape remained clearer at a distance, even when the flag was snapping in the wind. On January 28, 1965, Queen Elizabeth signed a royal proclamation establishing the flag, and the following February 15th, just weeks later, the old red ensign was lowered at Parliament Hill in Ottawa for the last time, and Canada's new national flag was officially raised. Canadians had considered whether its national identity would continue to be represented primarily through its British and French heritage, and opted to create a flag that deliberately stood apart from both. What happened next was remarkable. After all the debate, political arguments, and resistance faded, the maple leaf flag united the country, and the design has since become one of the world's most recognizable national flags.
1: But just because it's recognizable doesn't mean it's easy to draw.
0: I never thought about that.
1: Oh,
0: that's all for the Time Warp today. How do people get in touch with you?
1: Well, for anyone looking to find out more about the history of Haliburton County, you can find the Haliburton Highlands Museum online. You can find us on social media, and you can also come and visit us. We're located in beautiful Glebe Park, just the opposite side of Head Lake from downtown Haliburton.
0: And people can reach us at our email address, info@canoefm.com. We'll see you back next week.
1: Yes, indeed.
0: Great. Looking forward to it. Have a great Thanksgiving weekend.
1: You too. 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
1: Thanks, Rita. It's 8:32. Carry on with some music. Here's the Human League.

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3: I'm going to play one more song this time for me to sign off. Here's Adrienne Lemay with Old Soul.

It's 8:42. Time for me to hang up the headphones. Doug Hall's in the building for the After Nine show. That's him hooing in the background. He tells me his threesome theme at 10 o'clock is going to be The Leaves Are Falling. There's a no-brainer for you. But the tricky part is finding songs to fit the theme, so I'm sure he's done a marvelous job. This has been your Halliburton Morning Show, TGIF edition. I've been your host, Paul Vorvis. Thanks for tuning in. Join me again next Friday morning, 7 to 9. We'll do it again. Have a great Thanksgiving weekend. Stay safe. Have a great week, and we'll talk again next Friday. Here is Rebecca Madamba with Moments. See you later.

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Well, good morning, Halliburton County. Welcome to the After 9 Show. My name's Doug Hall. I'll be your host here for the next couple of hours on this pretty nice fall day. A little cool, though. Drive over here was kind of uneventful from Minden. Nice dry roads, although as I look at the weather here, it looks like we could get a sprinkle. But anyway, it's plus 6 degrees right now outside the studio here in Halliburton Village. Predicted high today is 13. They're saying a chance of showers. I had a look at the weather radar. It looks like maybe around 10:30, we could have a sprinkle come through. By the weather radar. And then it looks pretty nice for the rest of the day. Minus one is the low for tonight. And then tomorrow, glorious. Thanksgiving Saturday, 15 and mainly sunny. We'll take that. Gorgeous, gorgeous weather. And down to 8 Sunday night. Sorry, Saturday night down to 8. And then Sunday, they're not calling for showers. Just cloudy weather. And 19 degrees is a predicted high. And the cloud continues through Sunday night down to 9. And then Holiday Monday, or Thanksgiving Monday, I guess we would call it, back up to 18 under cloudy skies, and then down to 4 degrees on Monday night. And, yeah, so it's still, temperature-wise, still looks pretty good. Say, other than maybe a brief shower this morning, we're pretty good right through into next week. Okay, so what have we got in store for the next couple of hours? The listener asked. Well, in a second, I'm going to do my pick song. We're going back to 1971 for that. At 9:30... Interesting how you guys doing. This is going to be my contest. I do at 9:30. I play you the scenes theme song, and then you tell me what TV show, movie, whatever it's from. So we'll see how. I think it's a pretty easy one, but we'll see how you do it. That's at 9:30. 10 o'clock, as Paul mentioned, top of the hour. The leaves are falling. That's my theme, yeah, for the threesome, and they are falling. Gosh, I went and did some raking the other day and looked back 2 days later and what happened? Yeah, so the leaves are falling. So songs about falling, if you think of that. So three songs. Yeah, so see if you can come up with any that I come up with. And then, of course, at 10:30 is my hilarious, well, humorous, well, some call it dad joke of the morning at 10:30. And I was going through the coming events binder here, and boy, we got lots going on. So I'll see how many I can get through there. Different events going on, lots of baking and pie stuff going on. So I'll see what I can do on that one there. So there you go. So my pick songs. So these are songs that I pick from my playlist that I enjoy, and I hope you enjoy as well. This goes back to 1971. Not usually during the day, especially would you hear Led Zeppelin songs on Canoe FM, but yeah, I got a Led Zeppelin vote. Song for you. Rolling Stone magazine rated this the number 11 on the list of best Led Zeppelin songs over their career. It's a very rare track in that there is no percussion on it, so therefore John Bonham was not even he might have been present in the studio, but most certainly he is not heard on this recording. Yeah, so back to 1971, self-titled album, and here is Going to California.

Yeah, that is Led Zeppelin and Going to California. Yeah, and here we got a Harvest in the title of this band. Yeah, that's that time of year as we get into Thanksgiving. King Harvest, Dancing in the Moonlight, Friday morning on the Canoe.

0: my name is Penelope from Haliburton, and when I listen to the radio, I always tune into 100.9 and 97.1 Canoe FM, the voice of the Haliburton Highlands.
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4: Well, good morning. It's 9-11, and if you're a regular bingo player, you'll probably already know this, but if not, this coming Tuesday is the triple bingo. Yes, yes, big money to be had three times, so $1,800 is the top prize. Last Tuesday, we had, what do we have, eight winners, five people shared in the $100 game. Crystal from Haliburton, Janet from Calgary, well, visiting, obviously. Stuart from Haliburton, Joanne from Halls Lake, and Darren from Halls Lake. We got a lot of Halls Lakes on here, yeah. So they shared the $100. $200 was shared with two people, Stephen from Carnarvon and Dave from Little Kinesis. And Brian, you were the big winner all by yourself, $600. Brian's from Halls Lake. So you will actually notice when you buy your sheets for October 13, we're kind of changing a system here. There used to be a white information sheet which was attached to your card. Well, we're no longer doing that. Each card will be stamped with a date, the lottery license number, and the information where to find the rules and regulations on Canoe FM website. I guess we're cutting down on paper. That's what it is. So the triple bingo cards will now be either green or brown, just so you know. So there's a little change there for you. So, yeah, tune in on Tuesday night. Get your, that's a good little Thanksgiving present, isn't it? Yeah, a bingo sheet. Play some bingo. What are we getting on the turntable here? Well, we've got Lady A. And she's ready to love again. Yeah, Friday morning on the Canoe.

Yeah, that's Ragged Company, a bunch of local guys and gals. I know most of them, yeah. Play around a lot in the summer here. So it's just coming up to 9:20. I wanted to mention, although this is a couple of weeks away, but the village of Minden is finally getting some upgraded sidewalk improvements. Not to be outdone, because Halliburton, of course, villages, it's ongoing now. It's been ongoing for a while. I think they're doing some pretty major construction here in Halliburton Village. If you've been through town, you know. So anyway, that's all going to move over to Minden Village. It's expected to take about 3 weeks, the work, and they're saying here that beginning in November they'll start that, and local businesses will all remain open through the project, so we can look forward to that, because, yeah, I was downtown yesterday in Minden, and the sidewalks are pretty rough shape. So there you go. Now I have a confession to make. I'm only going to make one confession, because I have so many confessions that we could be here till dark. Anyway, this next song, it's a Billy Preston song, great song. I always thought this song was called Willie Go Round in Circles. It's Will It Go Round in Circles. Here's Billy Preston.

Yeah, that's Mr. Billy Preston. Will it go around in circles? And I was thinking of Billy Preston. He back in the 60s and even in the 70s was Mr. B3 organ. Those were the wooden organ when they had the Leslie speaker spinning in the background. And he did a lot of work with the Beatles kind of in the background. And I saw him one night. I played New Gardens. Anyway, it was Crosby, Stills, Nash & Young. And guess what? And little Billy, he was down at the back of the stage there playing along on keyboards. Yeah, been around a long time. Just a note for people. I guess this is a media release that came out from the township of Minden Hills for people who were affected by the flooding in the spring of this year. There appears to be some funds available that you can apply for if you were affected by that flooding. So I would just suggest you go to www.ontario.ca/disaster assistance, and it's all explained there. I'm not going to just read. I'd be here half an hour reading this document, but it looks like there is some assistance, financial assistance available if you were affected by the flooding back in April of this year. So there you go. Reminder at 9:30, we're going to do our little contest. I know you guys are going to get this quick, so you're going to have to be quick on this one, but anyway. And to get us to 9:30, we're getting close to 9:30. Here's Jesse Winchester. Say what?

0: This is Barb from Inglesby. 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
1: Well, thanks, Barb. Yeah, and you're listening to the After 9 Show with Doug Hall. Hey, that's me, and it's 9:30. Let's have a look at the weather. To 8 degrees currently outside the studio here in Haliburton Village. Predicted high today is 13, and there is a chance of a short shower coming through later this morning, and maybe around noon hour anyway. And then after that, I think we've got a nice run to the next rest of the day. Down to minus 1 tonight. Tomorrow, glorious fall day, 15 degrees and sunny. Well, hey, what else do you want for Thanksgiving weekend? Yeah, it'd be perfect for it. And rake some more leaves. Yeah. Saturday night down to 8 degrees with some cloud moving in on Saturday night. And that cloud's going to stay right through into Tuesday. They're suggesting we're not going to see the sun on Thanksgiving Sunday or Thanksgiving Monday. But they're not calling for precipitation either. So 19 degrees Sunday, 18 degrees Monday. So pretty good temperature. Anyway, maybe we'll sneak in some sunshine. Sunday night down to 9, and then by Wednesday we're into the negative temperatures at night. But so far, so good. We've had a pretty good fall, I think. We've had a pretty good fall. And So, contest. Okay, let me get this all queued up here. So, for regular listeners, you know the drill. If you're just tuning in or you want to participate, this is a text-only event. So you can type in right now on your phone or device or whatever you're using, 705-457-1009. Again, 705-457-1009. You can type that in right away. Maybe throw your name and where you're from in right away, although I think the system may prompt you when you send a message. So what I want to know is, this is a pretty easy one, so you're going to have to be fast. What TV show is this theme from? Ready? Got your thumbs ready? Ready, set? If I can get it to go.

Well, there's no fooling you guys. I figured you'd nail this one. Holy mackerel. Probably a couple of you put question marks after. Yeah, it's the Odd Couple. And the interesting thing you could have, it could be a TV show, it could be a movie, or it could be a live theater production. Yeah. And some of you were even giving me the actor's name. But Kat Cameron, you were the first one that popped up on my screen. So good on you, first one. So it's kind of a three-part story. The Odd Couple. It was originally a Broadway play, and it was written by Neil Simon, and it premiered in 1965 as a live play. And at that time, was Walter Matthau and Art Carey were the characters in there. And then in 1967, Neil Simon sold the rights to the show to Paramount, and they produced a film. And in the film was Jack Lennon and Walter Matthau, and then in 1970, ABC began a six-year run of the Odd Couple TV show, and that was starring Tony Randall and Jack Klugman. So kind of a three-phaser thing. Mm-hmm. And I remember reading at the time. Now, remember the year here. So when the TV series came out, 1970, there was some concern. This is, 50-some-odd years ago, about the two men living together and the whole gay thing. So they actually, if you remember that show, they kind of had almost like a disclaimer that came on in front of the show explaining that these were two men who had gone through divorces and for economic reasons were cohabitating because they were concerned from pushback. So things have sure changed in 50-some-odd years, haven't they? Yeah, so... Wow, yeah, we got Oscar, Madison, and Felix on here. Very good, yeah. Yeah, you guys all nailed that one. Good on you. And very good. What do we got here? We got Johnny Nash. And you know what? He got he cleaned his glasses. Yeah, he got that grass clean. He cleaned his glasses. And now he can see clearly now.

0: All right, pop quiz time. 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
1: And don't forget, Triple Bingo coming up next Tuesday. Yeah, get your seats for that. You can win, the first prize would be $1,800. I think that's my 3x6 carry the one. Yep, I got it. $1,800. It's 9:38. You're listening to the After 9 show. Thanks for tuning in. I had 12 people text me on that Odd Couple. Boom, you guys. And you all pretty well nailed it. So good for you guys. I usually try to reply to everybody. That's a lot of people to reply to. So thank you for playing for the people who text in. Now, this next song, I have a bunch of grandchildren, but Oakley is my five-year-old. She just turned five. And I used to always say to her, Oakley, what's your favorite color? And she would say pink. But now she's changed. She says, no, Grampy, I love every color. But here's a song called Pink for my granddaughter by Pink. The song's called Try. Friday morning on the Canoe.

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1: Yeah, so make sure you get those trips. We're doing that draw. Let me just find the material on here. Ah, here we go. Yeah, so the draw is taking place on Tuesday at 11 a.m. right here on Canoe FM. This is for our fabulous trip out east. And if you haven't got a ticket yet, get your ticket. Now, Donna Pentecost, you gave me $20 the other day at the Curling Club to buy you a ticket. I have it in my hand. I didn't forget. So I'm going to go walk right now and get you a ticket for this draw. And yes, it takes place at 11 a.m. on Wednesday. So give us a call there if you're not into it. 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Hey, and if you're dropping in, come into the booth and say hello. 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There you go. So I was looking at a Toby Keith song, and I thought, Toby Keith, okay, well, yeah. And I remember he did a duet with Sting, which is kind of an odd coupling, Toby Keith and Sting. But if you've ever been through a divorce, and a man through a divorce, you can probably relate to this song. Here's I'm So Happy, I Can't Stop Crying. Friday morning on the Canoe.

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2: That's 10 to 10 at our threesome coming up. 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But here's a guess who. 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
1: Thank you, sir. 5 minutes to 10 o'clock. Ladies and gentlemen, the Beatles!

Yes, the Beatles. Can't go wrong with the Beatles. 3 minutes to 10. And we've got a good Toronto boy here, Murray McLaughlin, and the 1%.

0: This is Jenny, and you're listening to CKHA Canoe FM, 100.9 in Halliburton and 97.1 in Minden, serving the wonderful Halliburton County.
1: Well, thanks, Jen. Yeah, 10 o'clock, and I was just, as I said, Mary McLaughlin was a Toronto boy there. I thought, oh, I better double check. But yeah, he's born in Scotland, and at 5 years of age, he moved to Toronto and was brought up in Toronto. So I think I can tick a correct box there for that. You never know. Going by memory. Oh, yeah, that's scary. 10 o'clock. Let's have a look at the weather. We're up to 9 degrees. Slowly we're itching up there. We're supposed to get up to a high of 13 today, so we'll see if we make that. I still think we're going to get maybe a little sprinkle come through here in the next hour or two. No big deal, though. Down to -1 tonight under clear skies, and tomorrow looks like a glorious day. Mainly sunny and 15. Pretty nice for the 10th of October, yeah. And for our Thanksgiving weekend, obviously. Down to 8 degrees Saturday night, and then the cloud moves in Saturday night, and it's going to be cloudy right through till, well, they're saying right now Wednesday, although no precipitation both Sunday and Monday. Both days, 19 on Sunday, 18 on Monday. So fairly good temperatures for this time of year. Down to 9 Sunday night and down to 4 on Monday night. And we're going to stay in the double digits all next week so far anyway, according to Environment Canada. But as you know, they've lied to us before, yes. It always amazes me. I read the weather here 6 or 7 times on Friday morning, and then I get up Saturday morning and look at the weather forecast, and what the heck happened? Anyway, sometimes you just have to look up or see if the ground's wet or whatever. Okay, we're into our threesome. So this is when I do my show every Friday at 10 o'clock. I pick a theme of some sort. Of course, I'm staring out the window yesterday thinking, what am I going to do for a theme? As the leaves are all floating by the window, and I think, well, they're falling leaves. So let's talk about songs. Something to do with falling. Mm-hmm. Unlike me going up ladder, that's a whole other discussion. Most certainly, well, maybe it is Free Fallin', because that's our first song. This is from Tom Petty from the album Full Moon Fever, 1989. He co-wrote it with Jeff Lynne. Now, you might remember those two names together, Jeff Lynne, and I'll come back to that. But this was Tom Petty's biggest hit of his whole career before his untimely passing. But if you remember, him and Jeff Lynne hooked up with George Harrison, Bob Dylan, and Roy Orbison for the Traveling Wilburys. So here's Tom Petty and the Heartbreakers, Free Fallin' on Canoe.

Yeah, Tom Petty. Mm-hmm. May he rest in peace in the Heartbreakers. If you're a music person and you like checking out videos, check out YouTube. There's a Keith Urban, who I'm a huge fan of. He does a great live version of that song. It's on YouTube if you like that song, which I do. So there you go. So we're doing songs about falling. Not like the leaves, but kind of like the leaves. This next one you've probably guessed already. I'm going to take a leap and say that if I said, you know, songs about falling. So we go way back, 1961 for this one. Yep. Elvis Presley sang the song. Of course, he didn't write. I don't think Elvis actually wrote any of the songs he sang. But Can't Help Falling in Love. The interesting thing was, so that was sort of from the album Blue Hawaii, if you remember that album. But what's interesting is how many people covered or recorded this song. I'm just throwing a few. Perry Como, remember him? Yeah. Doris Day, remember her? Andy Williams, Bob Dylan, and none other than Engelbert Humperdinck covered this song. But here's with Elvis, with which arguably be called the original, Can't Help Falling in Love on Canute.

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1: Well, good morning. It's 10:12. And as we enter Thanksgiving weekend, you're running around plucking turkeys and all that stuff. How about pumpkin? Anybody having pumpkin pie? Oh, I got to have some pumpkin pie with whipped cream. Yeah, yeah. I just don't go near the weigh-in after the weekend. Yeah, we're doing our threesome, three songs, and based on the theme of falling. And we're two-thirds of the way through. So this next one. I'm a big fan of this lady's. Yeah. So this one, we go back to 2001. It was both written and recorded by a young lady by Alicia Keys. Yeah. And it's considered her signature tune. And when she released it in 2001, it went to number one all over the world. Here's Alicia Keys with Fallen.

Yeah, that's Alicia Keys and Fallen. So there's our three Fallen, and I didn't even fall off the ladder doing it. 10:16. Oh, what was I going to mention here? Oh, I've been just reading this. Woodlands Wildlife Sanctuary. If you're aware of, if you're not aware of it, it's in up on Duck Lake Road there, north of the Blairhampton Golf Course, and they take in injured animals and that sort of thing, orphaned wild animals, that sort of stuff. So they're a nonprofit charitable organization. They operate year round in that facility, and they're putting on. They do a Christmas auction every year, so they're asking for donation of products or services. And they'd like to receive them before November 24th for their auction, which will begin the 26th of November. And it's a big fundraiser for them. And thinking of that, I may get in trouble for this, but there is a charity that operates in the county called 100 Women Who Care. There's actually more than 100 women in it. But they do a great fundraising for the community. And they had a meeting on Wednesday night. I have the inside track on this. I may get in trouble for this, but...

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3: Well, good morning, 1026, and maybe a little late announcing this, but this is ongoing right now. I was Walkabout Farms, which is a therapeutic riding stable. It's down on 1105 Spring Valley Road in Minden, and they're offering hay rides, horse-drawn hay rides. Now, it started at 10, goes from 1 today, but then they're also going to go out Monday, but they'd like you to call and make an appointment if you'd like to go Monday. It's kind of a nice, neat thing to do on a fall day. So this is Walkabout Farms. The phone number is 705-455-2899. If you're interested, maybe making a booking and taking a few of the family out on Monday. That'd be great. Wouldn't that be wonderful? There you go. It's 1027. We got our joke of the morning coming up, and to get us there at 1030 is Percy Sledge. When a man loves a woman.

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1: Yes, we are the voice of the Halliburton Highlands. And you're listening to the After Nine Show, by the way. And my name's Doug Hall. I've been in here for about an hour and a half. I'll be here for another 10 or 15 minutes. Let's have a look at the weather as it is 10:30, the bottom of the hour. 11 degrees we're up to. 13's a predicted high there, so we're getting pretty close. Still a little risk of showers coming through. But then it's going to clear off and be pretty nice. So 13's a high, down to -1 tonight under clear skies. And tomorrow looks like a glorious day. 15 degrees and sunny. Yeah, I don't know if anybody would be out swimming, but still pretty nice fall day. And down to 8 degrees Saturday night. And then the Saturday night, the clouds are going to move in, and they're saying we're going to have cloud cover right through till Tuesday. But pretty nice temperatures, 19 on Sunday and down to 9 Sunday night, and then 18 on Monday. Holiday, Thanksgiving Monday, 18. I was surprised last night talking to people curling, how many people do big family gatherings on Monday and Monday night, which I guess is technically the day you're supposed to do it, but for travel and whatnot. Anyway, yeah, lots of people. We got 20 people, I think, lined up for our place tomorrow night. So, tis the season. Yes. Gobble, gobble. There you go. I know, we're supposed to do our joke now, right? So it's at 10:31, and these are kind of silly dad jokes that I do, so I don't get myself in too much trouble. This is quite upsetting to hear that the meteorologist who devised the wind chill factor has died. Did you know that? No. He was 86, but he felt like he was 75. To dump. Here's Eddie Rabbit, driving my life away. Like me, driving my listeners away.

0: Yeah, that's Eddie Rabbit. He's driving his life away. Mm-hmm. So it's 10:35. I mentioned earlier in the show about the bake sales, and I didn't get to them. So I'm going to do them all right now. I got four different ones in my hands here. So we'll just start in no particular order. This is Christina and Don's pie sale. Now, this is up at the West Guilford Community Center. They're going to be there today from noon to 6 p.m., and they've got they've got ground beef pies, too, plus a wild blueberry pumpkin, my favorite, rhubarb, my favorite, apple, yeah. And so they'll be there from noon to 6 today, and tomorrow morning, again, 10 a.m. to sold out. So there you go. So there's one. What else we got? Irondale Church. They're having a Thanksgiving event, and this is tomorrow, starts at 1 o'clock, and there's a concert starting at 2 o'clock, but they have a bake sale. Oh, I just see there's no pies, butter tarts, and Nanaimo bars. Well, that's not really traditional Thanksgiving, but there you go. That's at the Irondale Church tomorrow. What else have I got here? I got Extendicare, the Proud Pioneers, which is their residence council, is hosting a pie sale starting. It actually started last weekend, and it's running right through until Monday, October the 12th. We have a variety of flavors. They can call Toby at 705-457-1722 to reserve them. They would be very grateful. And one more bake sale. What do we got here? Pies and baked items Saturday, October the 10th. That's tomorrow, from 10 a.m. to 1 p.m. at the Highland Hills United Church, 21 Newcastle Street in Minden. Everyone welcome. Whew, I got through those. Lots of pies. Yeah. So I think I'm going to vamoose here because I got so much to do. I got a curling season has started, so look out. I feel sore already. Played three games this week, and I'm already, my body's going, what the heck are you doing? Anyway, have a wonderful Thanksgiving weekend. I hope you're going to be able to enjoy some family and friends. And pretty nice day tomorrow. Get out for a nice little walk and the crunchy leaves. Yeah. So have a great weekend. And if turkey's your thing, gobble, gobble, away you go. And we'll talk to you next Friday. Take care, folks.
1: My son's friend Noah spends a lot of time at our place. I usually give him a snack. The other day, he asked me if he could have another granola bar to take home. Not for himself. For his little sister, he said. Because she might be hungry.
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1: This is Pauline Pluart, one of your Halliburton County Master Gardeners, with a growing tip, possibly seasonal, related to the challenges of gardening in Halliburton Zone 4 conditions, or just for interest's sake.
2: In the fall, summer flowering bulbs have to come out of the garden, and spring flowering bulbs have to go into the garden. Let's consider the summer flowering bulbs. They've finished their life cycle, they've stored all the nutrients from their leaves down into the bulb, and it's time for them to come out.
1: Because they will not be hardy in our Zone 4 climate.
2: Over the winter. When I say bulbs, really I'm referring to possibly corms or tubers or rhizomes. That's the bottom part, shall we say, of things like tuberous begonias, gladiolas, canna lilies, dahlias, and some people have much more exotic bulbs. So after the first frost, around the second week in September, it's time to dig them out. If you're really concerned about color, say in dahlias, you had better label them while you have a chance, because once they're out of the ground, they might become somewhat of a mystery. So use your garden fork to get them out, lay them in the sun to dry for a while, turning them over a couple of times throughout the day, then bring them indoors after you've knocked off all the soil. Get a cardboard box of, say, some suitable medium size, and into the bottom of it, put a couple of inches of more or less dry peat moss, or perhaps cedar shavings, or vermiculite. Interesting side note here that vermiculite actually is quarried somewhere south of Gooderham. On that 2-inch layer, sit your bulbs, not touching, just in case one of them has disease or rot in it, and make a layer of them, just space them out so that they're not touching. Then add another 2 inches of whatever you've decided, peat moss, for example, lay out another layer of bulbs and so on, topping up finally with the last 2 inches of peat moss. On top of the box, place thick newspaper. You could probably give that a spray with water now. Place the box in a cool, above 0 degrees Celsius, dark location. Every month or so, check for desiccation or drying out of the bulbs. If necessary, water the newspaper on top quite well. Do this till around February or March, and then it's time to begin the spring cycle of bringing out those bulbs.
1: If you have any gardening questions, email me at growingtips@canoefm.com.

0: Women's Resources is thrilled to present the multi-gold and platinum award-winning group, The Trues, March 5th, 2027 at the Flatow Academy Theater in Lindsay. Just carry me home, down the highway of heroes. Yes, it's Women's Resources' 15th marquee fundraising event featuring The Trues with their 20-year rock history and chart-topping songs, most recent, The Breakdown.
1: I'm sick and tired of feeling sick and tired all the time, and all my worst fears coming to mind.
0: 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These tickets

0: And now it's time for Critter Corner, where we learn about our local wildlife. Coyotes are one of Ontario's most adaptable wildlife neighbors. You might spot them trotting across a field at dawn, hear their yips at dusk, or catch a glimpse of one slipping silently through the tree line. 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
1: Welcome to There's Something About This Country. I'm your host, Jim Love, and my guest today is Drew Consalves. Songlines magazine called him Calypso's Crown Prince. He's a Juno Award-winning Canadian artist with music that will take you from a mall in Scarborough to the rhythms of the streets of Trinidad. Now, I could list all his awards and accolades, but then the program would be over. So let's just say he's won a lot of awards and say, welcome, Drew.
2: Thanks so much for having me on, Jim, and for that very generous and charitable introduction.
1: Thank you. In some interviews, I might just dive in and just talk about your life, but I want to set the scene for people. Can you just tell our audience what Calypso music is?
2: Sure. Calypso music is, in one sense, one of the folk musics of Trinidad. And it's a music that grew up in the cities that people were moving to after the emancipation of the slaves in the 1830s. It sent many people who had come there, actually many initially from the French islands. Usually they came to the French islands, and the migration was encouraged there by the Spanish and the French and the British later. But after emancipation, so what happened in Trinidad is what happened all through the Americas. There was this collision of African and European sounds, which led to this music that kind of has a very varied ancestry. But in any case, they moved into these towns and they took this form of music called calendar music, which accompanied the stick fighting art of the same name, which was a musical art as well as a fighting art. But the music that accompanied it, which was all sung in a call and response style, was often very boasting and very taunting of the other side, the other neighborhood that your stick fighter was fighting against. And over the many decades in the neighborhoods around, particularly around Port of Spain, like East Dry River and a neighborhood called Cobo Town, that music started to take on a form of like a storytelling form. It started to get very satirical in tone. And yeah, also in those decades after emancipation, Calypso was born.
1: You've described it to me one time as a way of communicating news as well, of telling stories.
2: Yes, absolutely. Even in its early days, Calypso was very topical. Some of the earliest calypsos we have are unflattering rhymes about governors of Trinidad at the time. And as it grew into more of a storytelling art, there's nothing that really escaped the attention of Calypsonians. It's something that I've always found so neat about the music is that you could have a calypso about anything, about gold missing from the treasury, the Italian invasion of Ethiopia, a chance sighting of the Graf Zeppelin flying over the city of Port of Spain, which led to a bit of a meditation on the wonders and the dangers of technology. And it did have this very important role of not just delivering the news, but also commenting on it. It was a real vehicle for commentary on things near and far.
1: And you grew up in this world. You were in Trinidad till you were 13, I believe, and surrounded by calypso. One quote I got from you was, Kitchener lived just up the street from me, but like most kids of my age, I wasn't that interested in it.
2: Yes, absolutely. When I was growing up in Trinidad, I liked the first music I remember ever getting really into was heavy metal. And there was a pretty big metal scene in the Caribbean. And yeah, my first band was a bit of a garage band with some of my friends. And we played our own angsty little heavy metal tunes. Some of them went on to become great pioneers in the underground rock scene in Trinidad. But I departed and my musical life took a different turn.
1: But you said another quote, I secretly liked calypso, but I was discreet about it.
2: Yes, it's interesting. Yeah, it wasn't considered cool in our when we were young to like calypso. And maybe this is a common experience in a lot of countries, particularly in a post-colonial situation where they don't really value the things that they have there, right? And maybe that's just a human thing that things from the outside always look shiny and bright to us. And so Calypso was one of those local things that went to, at least for me and many others like me, very unappreciated. But I do remember one time, my father was a very avid cricket fan, and that meant that his sons were going to play cricket and belong to cricket clubs. And I remember playing, it was in the lead-up weeks to Carnival, and we had to devote our Saturdays to the pursuit of this sport. And I remember at the other end of this cricket pitch, there was rafters, stands for people, and there was a concert happening. It was David Rudder, who incidentally also lives in Canada now, down in Ajax. And he was the undisputed king of Calypso that year. It was 1986. It was the year of his great hit called The Hammer. And this song was a tribute to the Rudolph Charles, who developed the style of tuning the steel pans. And it was just this beautiful song, very melodious. And I remember when that song came on, everything stopped. The ball was hit, it rolled off into the corner. Nobody paid any attention to it because there was this big spontaneous jump up on the pitch with all the boys playing cricket, as there was in the stands and all around. And I remember at the time just really being pulled in by the infectiousness of the music. And Calypso, ever since, has always had that effect on me.
3: You moved to Canada, and I think especially in your early work, and we're going to play one of those songs right now and get into the music of it, but your discovery of Trinidad, starting back with its independence. Matter of fact, your first album was about independence, or firmly rooted in that. I'm going to play that first song. Great song. Sing Out, Shout Out. We'll play that, and then we'll come back and talk.
4: Long years ago, we made a tryst with destiny, and now the time comes when we shall redeem our pledge, not wholly or in full measure, but very substantially.

0: that if the British Empire and its Commonwealth last for a thousand years.
1: Can you tell me about the story of that song?
2: It's interesting. 40 years ago today also dates the song back to 2002. Yeah, and incidentally, that song is musically, that's a reggae tune. And people listening to it obviously hear echoes of Steel Pulse, which is one of my favorite bands ever. And a big influence, especially in those days, on the sound of Cobotown. That song really captures the theme of that whole album. I don't know if you look, I was so happy that somebody pointed it out once. That album, which interestingly was released 20 years ago this year. So it's the big anniversary for it. But I remember somebody once noticing something that I really hoped more people would notice, but this is the only person that ever commented on it, that in the word independence, in independence, are in two different colors, right? And so it, which was meant to be, I suppose, a bit of a sly, underhanded way of saying, of maybe questioning whether we had ever attained that. And of course, saying our shout out is naming the years since Trinidad's independence, but I think it was a common theme across so many former colonies that a lot of the great aspirations that people had, the great dreams, the great plans that they made for their new countries, a lot of that would not come into fruition. Well, and a lot of it would be betrayed often by the very people who carried our countries out of colonial rule. And so that, I guess, is what the song is about. And it's not meant to be simply critical. The chorus keeps saying the dream never dies, right? It's a dream that is going to live and recur over and over again, even if the forces that the people struggle against are no longer foreign powers, but much closer to home.
1: You've been with Cobotown, your band, about 2 years when you come up with this album, less than that. It's a really powerful political piece for a time when that was not necessarily the thing that people were doing. And this whole album lives in that shadow to some extent, but it's exciting because it does. I want to move on to another song because I think it shows that news format that you do so well. And I want to hear your story of it. Karachi Burning.

0: at 6 p.m.
1: Bingo!
0: Tune in to win.
2: So at the end of 2007, I went to go visit Karachi in Pakistan, where my wife's parents lived when they came from when they were younger. And the day after I arrived in Karachi, Benazir Bhutto, a former prime minister, was assassinated in a bombing. And the neighborhood that I was staying in, that we were all staying in, was a real stronghold of her supporters. She was very popular there, and people were enraged. And people started rioting, and there were buses on fire and bus shelters. And it was, and at the same time, too, there was a lot of questioning about who was responsible. Was it the Taliban? Was it a former prime minister? Even people were speculating it was her husband. There were all sorts of rumors flying around. And yes, so I guess that song is a piece of Calypso journalism, an attempt to capture the sights and the sounds and all the rumors that were flying around the city at that time.
3: This whole idea of being a stranger in a strange country comes out in this first album as well, not just only discovering the history. Across the dark waters we came with despair in our eyes to rest beneath these foreign skies.

0: I'm picturing a 13-year-old kid who's been uprooted and taken to a place where it's all snow. And I don't know if that's, I know a little bit about that from having talked to you briefly, but I think I can feel that in the songs, that idea of trying to find who you are in this strange country.
1: Yeah, for sure. That's weird. When I was growing up, Canada was not a really totally foreign place to me. My grandparents lived in Montreal. My mom is from Canada. She moved to Trinidad when she met and married my father and lived there for the longest. She was an army child, an army brat, and so they moved around. So Trinidad was actually the longest home that she had known at that point. But yeah, when I came as a teenager, though, it's interesting, it was in the middle of winter and in Montreal, I think it was in the minus 20s, and I just could not believe that it could get that cold. You can't feel that on TV on a Christmas special, right?
0: And no, it's not the same.
1: No, it does not capture the agony of that wind on your face. But that age that I came, it was just an awkward time, I think, in a lot of kids' lives. And leaving, we left Trinidad, a long, very long story. We left very abruptly, and contact was cut off for a couple of years. But the sense of being severed from home was very complete. I didn't know when I would ever see it again or see the people that I grew up with again. And just being a bit of a maladjusted teenager, a moody maladjusted teenager, I spent a lot of time brooding on the country that was now so far away. And I discovered some authors and some music. I discovered the writing, one book in particular, The Middle Passage of V.S. Naipaul, which is a controversial book in the Caribbean because it casts such a searing, eviscerating glance at our societies. But it spoke a lot of very difficult truths that I observed growing up, but I never really had words to describe them. And I got very into reading about the history of the Caribbean and its long and dark past. And then all of a sudden, things that I had taken for granted had a context. Just like I think would happen if you went to any country and read about its past, you'd start seeing all of its echoes in the present, right? It's through that process that really was the birth of my songwriting, my post-heavy metal songwriting. Across the Dark Waters, it's interesting that you read the personal saga into it, because I definitely think that is a feeling that lingers in this song. Even though when we mention the Dark Waters in the Caribbean, a lot of people think about the indenture of the East Indians, right, who came over in huge numbers beginning in the 1830s. They make up half the population, and they call that the Kalpani, the Dark Waters. And it was hard because they came from maybe about three quarters of them were Hindu, which deep spiritual connection to India. There was a belief among many people that to cross the Dark Waters meant you lost your soul, right? Your chance at your uprooting from, you were going so far from the land and the places that were considered holy. But I thought of everybody, because of when migration really happened in the Caribbean, all the patterns, a lot of people crossed oceans to get there. Obviously, Africans through the Middle Passage. Later in the 1880s, our family came from Madeira, which was a small, very poor fishing and farming island. And through a deal with the British, they would supply shopkeepers and whatnot to the Caribbean. Chinese came, Syrians as well, from what was the Ottoman Empire at the time. And so people came from all over to this island and was thrown together under these circumstances in this sugar colony, which then turned into an oil colony. And it was out of the eventual melting together and blending together of all those peoples that Trinidad was born. Another thing I was thinking of when I wrote this song was this saga of all these people crossing the ocean to this little island. And what would they eventually become?
0: This is another song that spoke to me, but you have this openness to the suffering of others. I want to play that song, Postcard Poverty.
1: Yeah, sure.

0: By the way, this song is from your Juno winning album, Jumbie in the Jukebox. And before we talk about the song, I first of all, you have to explain what a jumbie is.
1: Sure. Just to mention, that album was nominated for a Juno, but it was the next one where the Galleon sang that, to my great surprise, won the Juno.
0: My bad. I gave you two Junos instead of one.
1: Yeah, so jumbie is a spirit, folkloric spirit. They're very similar to, they call them duppies in Jamaica and zombies or douin in Haiti. And they can be, in the folklore, they can often be malevolent or mischievous or kindly towards humankind. But that's all a jumbie is, a spirit.
0: Okay. Postcard poverty. It really does take a look at the people who are coming by to take a look at the poor people. And I must confess, I traveled a lot in my career. I thought of myself that I got out and I tried to see the cult. But I went back to a 5-star hotel. And this song shook me up because I think we all can put these people at a distance, the poverty at a distance somehow.
1: I find often, so many times when I have a song that's a critique of something, it's also a critique of attitudes or that I've had myself. I've also been I think we are naturally enthralled by things that are, and intrigued by things that are very different from us, right? And when we go to, for instance, a poor country, when we go to any sort of new country, we want to see all those things we don't see all the time. We had this funny experience in Pakistan where some of my in-laws, they wanted to show me around the city, and they took me to these bank towers, these new glass bank towers, which they were very proud because they wanted to show me what a modern city Karachi had become, right, was becoming. And whereas I wanted to see historical mosques and all the bazaars and all the stuff that I can't see in Toronto, right? And I think when any of us goes abroad, we're like that. And so the poverty of a place also becomes part of what is exotic and intriguing about it. And somehow we feel like we're having a more authentic experience by when we're in contact with that, right? That it means we've really gone somewhere. We aren't. And it's funny, I had a finger wagged in my face by one of my cousins in Trinidad. And our family is a middle class bourgeois family, right? But he said something to me, he goes, I don't need to go like you and go hang around in rum shops in questionable areas to feel close to the people of this country. I am just one of those people, right? So yeah, there's a whole tourism industry that kind of thrives on making poverty something that is exotic. And I guess at the back of my mind, it is exactly the point that you made at the beginning, that one of the things that makes it charming to us is that we can escape it whenever we want. And that's not a luxury somebody trapped in it has. And I remember my first reaction when I got there was, wow, those who got out of here were lucky. They built these prosperous lives in other countries. But at the end of the 2 months we were there, I thought to myself, how could anybody have ever left this? How could they have left this closeness from the families, constant showering of love and affection you got from your relatives who were always around? It made me realize that, yeah, that's whatever the material, the struggles with finances or material struggles, that there's a richness that's very hard to calculate that they have.
0: I want to talk about the St. James song

0: So the inspiration for St. James is the place. It's called St. James in Port of Spain. And up until actually relatively recently, it was the real life of Port of Spain could be found in that area. It's a strip of rum shops and food stands on the street. And yeah, it's a place that would come alive when the sun fell and would be hopping all night. And it's a place where all of the pain and pageantry of Caribbean life were on full display. And it was populated by characters. I remember you go down, you get in the wildest conversations with people and see people with all kinds of fascinating talents. There was one man who made these trees out of balancing bottles with this very intricate sense. And I'd be amazed that he was able to do this. But so anyway, St. James is filled with these characters. And this song itself is about night falling over St. James and the place coming to life. And I guess the song is also about finding beauty in unexpected places. St. James is not a physically beautiful area. And there was always something so vibrant and captivating about it. In St. James, pray for us. He is traditionally a saint associated with brotherly love, right? And so I guess repeating that in the chorus is, I've witnessed all kinds of things go down in St. James, like brawls and fights and carousing and all kinds of stuff. And I suppose that at the end of the chorus, it's just like a wish that our compassion and affection for each other could increase.
1: I really discovered this song, Scarborough Girl, when I saw the video of it with Calypso Rose, and I don't know if everybody knows who Calypso Rose is, but she's you talk about Calypso legends. She's a legend. And it is just a fun song, too. But we'll play it and we'll come back to it.

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3: I was dying in that small town, dreamed of heading southbound.
4: When I first moved to Toronto, I lived in Scarborough for a while. This is the very beginning of the early 2000s, and I remember driving through this blizzard, and at the bus stop were some Caribbean girls. They were dressed in scrubs. They had their headphones on, and they were loudly singing along to some reggae songs. As I rolled down the window to listen to them as I went by. And just the sight of the nursing scrubs, of course, reminded me of mothers of friends of mine. My own mother came to Canada, and she, even though she was originally from here, she was a single mother. She worked two nursing jobs for a long time, worked nights, sometimes days after the nights. And I was just really thinking about that enormous struggle that these women, these mothers have raising their kids in a new country on their own, and just the heroism of that. And then watching these girls, of course, dancing in the blizzard, that's where the line, like, coming through headphones from far away. The songs they were singing made in totally different climes, but warming up their winter morning.
5: I want to close out with two songs, really. Along the Way is a song from Carnival of the Ghosts. It's just a beautiful, reflective song.
6: That

0: winding wind.
1: There are a few things that inspired that song. I remember one of them is the poem Ozymandias by Shelley about the shattered statue of the pharaoh in the desert whose kingdom has long vanished under the sand. And whenever I've read that poem, I've thought, wow, that is us in not that long from now. That is everybody at some point. I remember watching this video. It was actually this fan video of Neil Young's Only Love Can Break Your Heart. And it was this, but the thing that was hauntingly beautiful about this video, that I think it was just randomly done by a Neil Young fan, was it was all wedding footage from the turn of the last century, wedding footage from the 1910s maybe. And you see all of the emotions that we go through, the joy, the mischief among the children running around and everything. And the thing that settled on me was that, wow, all of these young toddlers toddling around, they're also all gone. Everybody is gone in that picture, unless they're 110 years old themselves. And I guess Carnival of the Ghosts is really an album about mortality, about the fact that time is passing by us very quickly. And again, it's not meant to dwell on the negative, but to just realize how important it is, these moments we have here together. And so that particular song really looks at the fact that everything that we build as cultures, as civilizations, everything eventually becomes a sediment in the bottom of that river while time flows on above it.
2: Yeah. Speaking of the preciousness of this, you sang this song when I first met you, and it's a song for your children. It's a beautiful song, As They Sleep.
1: I wrote this song when we have four kids, by the way. Now, the youngest is 13 now, so they're growing up fast. Yeah, I wrote this back in 2007 when the elder two were very young. And I think that any parent that is listening to this program can appreciate how exhausted the levels of pure fatigue and exhaustion your children can inflict upon you. Sometimes in the chaos of all of that, especially if you're busy and you have so much other things that you're doing to keep a roof over everybody's head and then to keep things together, it's easy to, I don't know, for me, it's when all was quiet and the kids were sleeping and I would go and look in on them. At that moment in the day when you can finally exhale and take a breath and realize how blessed and how lucky you are.
2: And we're gonna go out with that song and let people just take a second to think about how blessed we are. Drew, this has been fantastic. Thank you so much for joining me.
1: Thank you so much, brother.
3: And that's our show. I'm your host, Jim Love. My guest has been Drew Gonsalves from Cobo Town, and this has been There's Something About This Country.

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1: The clock just struck noon. You know what that means. It's time for In the Afternoon. We've got Pet Detective every day, as well as all the music, info, and personalities to keep you company from 12 to 3, right here on Canoe FM, your voice in the Halliburton Highlands.
2: Well, hello, and welcome to the afternoon. It's Don here, and I'm with you for the next 3 hours on Canoe FM, and happy to be here, and happy to be here on the Friday of Thanksgiving weekend, and we're going to be talking a bit about Thanksgiving during the show. We'll have all kinds of music, we'll have announcements, community happenings, we'll have Pet Detective, we'll have some Lost and Found. We'll have buy and sell, all kinds of things happening for the next 3 hours. Hope you'll stay with me, and we'll enjoy our time here this afternoon. Wanted to start by taking a look here at the weather. Currently outside of our studio here in Halliburton, it's 13 degrees. And as I look out the window, it seems to be mainly cloudy, and we've had a little bit of everything so far today. If we look at our forecast, today, they were calling for a mix of sun and cloud with a 40% chance of showers early in the afternoon. We had some showers this morning, at least out in the West Guilford area. The wind should be northwest from 30 kilometers, gusting to 50. We're hoping for a high of 13, and that's what we're sitting at in terms of our station thermometer right now. The UV index will be 4 or moderate. Tonight, it's going to be clear, and now the low, they're saying, is going to be -1. So there you go. That's the sign of the times. Tomorrow, Saturday, October the 10th, it'll be mainly sunny. We'll have a high of 15. The UV will be 4 or moderate. And tomorrow night, increasing cloudiness and a little milder night with the low of 8. On Sunday, the 11th, it'll be a cloudy day, but a high of 19, so a bit of warmth coming in for Sunday. And on Sunday night, it'll be cloudy with a 30% chance of showers, and again, a low of 9. So that's what the weekend, the first part anyway, is looking here weather-wise. 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
4: Bonnie Rowe takes voting very seriously. As someone living in a region largely dominated by seniors like herself, she feels taking part in the democratic process helps amplify those voices. Rowe and her husband Greg run Aging Together in Community, or ATC, an organization that helps engage seniors across Halliburton County through educational events, the sharing of information, advocacy, and collaborating with local community partners. Part of the Rowe's work now, heading into the upcoming municipal election on Monday, October 26th, is to encourage members to take part, ask questions, and get to know the candidates in their municipalities. Municipal politics impacts residents the most of any level of government, and with talk of amalgamation seeping into this election cycle, Rowe says it's even more important for everyone to understand who, of the 56 candidates running for 23 council seats, is going to serve their needs the best. Voting, Rowe says, is a freedom everyone, not just seniors, should participate in.
5: I believe everyone should get out to vote, no matter what your age is. I think exercising your right to vote is just an incredible opportunity to look at who is running in your area or across the county and see what they have to say. Do they represent what you want for yourself and your family? Can they be a voice for you in the future? And I think it's really important to go to the all candidates meeting. I just went to the Minden one. I unfortunately can't go to the Halliburton one. I'm a resident of Minden, but the Halliburton one I'd like to go to as well, because this all affects us.
4: This is part two of what will be a multi-episode series on the voices of Halliburton County as we inch ever closer to the upcoming municipal election. The series, entitled What Matters Here? Listening to the Voices of Halliburton County, will cover the issues that matter to various demographic groups in our region. Last time we heard from Ron Parkinson, who represents cottagers through the Cedar Lake Cottagers Association. Parkinson is trying to raise awareness for his members who might not be aware that they can cast ballots here as property owners, but who live full-time elsewhere. In this part two, we'll hear from a number of seniors and learn what their concerns are. Given the median age in Halliburton County is 60, this demographic has some strong opinions of what's working here and what isn't. Halliburton County has functioned as a two-tier system since 2001, but growing fiscal challenges caused by non-negotiable third-party costs led county officials recently to undertake the Governance Affordability Study by the Eastern Ontario Regional Network, or EORN. The initial report floated a number of options, including amalgamation. Rose says it's important to hear from candidates regarding their understanding and intentions for next steps for the county and individual municipalities. She encourages seniors to consider whether newer candidates could bring fresh perspectives.
5: If you look at what's happening currently and with the prospect of amalgamation, then I think it's really important that people hear what their candidates have to say about that. Because there looks to be three types of ways you can look at amalgamation. And I think people need to understand what they are and come to a decision. What do you think works best for Halliburton County? And then look at the voice. I mean, we all want to save money, but not at the cost of usurping what we have. Not only is it important to go out to the all candidates meetings, but to think about, is this a time that we do need new blood to support change? And how do we support growth in a manageable and yet forward-thinking manner at the same time as preserving what we have, but what we need? And I think we need progressive thinkers. I think we need people who can step up to the plate, who have experience, and not just locally.
4: Mickey Bonham is a retired history teacher who moved up here with her husband full-time 24 years ago. Now that he's gone, she's moved into an apartment in Minden. She never misses the opportunity to vote and believes it's a critical part of democracy. Bonham loves her community, but also sees where improvements are needed. She'd like council to use resources to enhance Minden and all it has to offer and fix what needs fixing. Bonham is busy these days reading all she can get her hands on to choose the right candidate to serve her and other taxpayers' needs now and in the years to come.
6: People my age tend to vote in much larger numbers than younger people, generally speaking, of course. We were raised that way by people who had gone through the Second World War, right? And voting was important. It was just a part of life. It was a part of your responsibilities as a Canadian. And, you know, there have always been lots of people in the world who can't vote. They don't have the opportunity to vote. So you really, I take that very seriously. I've always voted in every election that came along for a long time. This election is really important, and I'm very encouraged by the number of candidates. It's hard to believe, actually, the number of candidates in Minden Hills. We have lots of candidates. So, and I've been doing lots of reading. I think the biggest issue, well, there's several, but the biggest one is the possibility of amalgamation. So I think because of that possibly coming down the road, we need to make sure as we can, that we elect really good councillors and mayors and deputy mayors. We need people who are hardworking, dedicated. We need people who will take the time and energy to really do the hard work involved in making those decisions. Because decisions about amalgamation are not easy to make, and they're very, very important. Other issues that, you know, affect me and that I'm concerned about are certainly the roads, the upkeep of the streets in Minden, and also the sidewalks. I mean, Minden is looking great right now. The flowers, the rejuvenation in downtown has been wonderful. But those sidewalks, a bunch of us were just out walking this morning. We walk a lot. It's a tripping hazard for older people, I mean, for sure. So that would be something I would love to see happen fairly soon. There's been a lot in the paper about the planning department and complaints about the planning department taking so long with various processes, and I certainly agree with that. I know someone who is trying to get something approved by the planning department right now, and it's taken 2 years so far, and there's been no progress. So that is absolutely true, what's happening or what's not happening, if you need the planning department. And so that's another of the issues that is important to me in this election. But I'm overall, Elizabeth, I'm just really encouraged by the number of candidates, the number of people who were at the all candidates meeting in Minden last Saturday. That's great. I think we're headed in the right direction, and I think we're looking up. Things are looking up around here in Halliburton and in Minden Hills.
4: With a number of seniors in the region who either don't or can't drive, transportation remains an issue for getting to the doctor, the grocery store, or visiting with friends. Bonham says some kind of transportation system would benefit seniors here enormously. She's also concerned about meeting the healthcare needs of seniors here, too.
6: Transportation is a big one. And with the geographic reality that we live with here in Halliburton, with people being so spread out, I'm not sure what the answer to that is. Possibly a service between the major centers would help, but that's a real tough issue, transportation, because it's so expensive and so hard to implement in an area like this. Healthcare is a big concern for all of us, of course, as we age. I'm sad that we lost our emergency department, for sure. But I think the health services is really serious about doing its best to bring in new services into Halliburton. Some of these are definitely going into Halliburton Village rather than Minden Village. But, I think they are trying. Things seem to take a very long time to happen in Minden Hills. And I'm not sure of all the reasons for that. But that's why I'm looking forward to a new council with new faces, possibly getting things moving here. I just hope that everybody gets out there and votes. I really do. I'd like to see, 75% voting instead of 25%. So, let's get out there and make it happen and vote after doing your research. That's the other thing.
4: Terry Moore lives in Algonquin Highlands. He's very active in his community and the county with a number of passion projects. But his take on the electoral system is somewhat unique. While he believes in the importance of voting, under the current municipal system, Moore says the public is largely being kept out of the process. Going forward, he'd like to see systematic changes that make public participation an imperative.
7: We get a chance to check the box. And then for the rest of the time, by and large, we are spectators, not participants. It's a kind of spectator sport. It's not a participant sport. I think we really need to change that. So one of the things I've been thinking a lot about is looking at the Democracy Project group and all they've done to try to increase the literacy level with regard to what municipal politics is all about and encourage participation. All that's really good. But it can't happen just on the precipice leading up to the election. It's got to happen on an ongoing basis. And I think that one of the things that really is missing in Halliburton County is not necessarily partisan politics at the municipal level, but engaged, informed, broad tent kind of political policy debate between elections. So for example, what would a progressive environment policy look like, and how would that relate to the economy of Halliburton County? How does that relate to the fundamental challenges that we have, in terms of provision of health care, provision of affordable housing, provision of all sorts of services that we're going to need with an increasingly aging population? We're living with a 19th century financial model to run a whole level of government, and it can't possibly operate properly on that model. And we have a constitutional relationship where the municipalities are dependent on the province and the feds to some degree as well. The feds do provide resources to municipalities, but there's no guarantee. The current model does not provide the resources to the municipal level of government to do what they're being asked to do. And that can't stay the same. How do we change that? Well, what I'm advocating for, and I've been talking to a lot of friends about this, is that we need to create a broad-based, and from my political perspective, a progressive big tent organization in the county that will take a look at policy and discuss it between elections, help develop actually progressive platforms, and then recruit people to run on those platforms so that there's actually some coherence brought to and some thinking done about the connections between isolated kinds of pieces of policy. Like, there's the shoreline protection bylaw here. There's the short-term rental bylaw there. There's climate change policy here. There's tourism policy there, and affordable housing issues. These are kind of looked at as isolated pieces, but they're not. They're all connected. And I think that really a broad-based organization like that could help bring some policy coherence. I also think that politics is far too important to be left to the politicians or the staff.
4: While that may sound harsh, Moore points to his many years of advocacy work in the county. He says the public is often forgotten in public policy discussions, and lengthy delays bog down things from getting done.
7: Having done public policy advocacy in Halliburton County for a long time, principally around things like the environment and more recently on the Green Burial Initiative and so on, I know how difficult it is to actually have coherent, ongoing discussions with a municipality about the details. I mean, getting into the weeds with respect to policy issues. There are not the forums. Sure, you can do a delegation to council and you get 10 minutes. You know, it's a one-way conversation because there's, I mean, they could ask you a couple questions, but it's not a dialogue. How do individuals and organizations actually have a coherent dialogue with any level of government? Now, that's not unique to the municipal level, but what I'm saying is that the municipal levels is the closest level, you know, to our homes, to our actual day-to-day lives. But I don't find that there's really any adequate processes for real serious, you know, dialogue and communication with our elected officials. We need to invent more forms for that to actually happen.
4: The municipal election takes place Monday, October 26th. To ensure your name's on the voters list, contact your local municipality.
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2: Thank you, Elizabeth. We're here at 12:15 on this Friday afternoon, this Friday of Thanksgiving weekend. And that's what we'll be talking about a little bit here this afternoon, Thanksgiving and what it might mean to us. 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Maybe specifically something about what Thanksgiving dinner might mean. If you're going to be gathering with family and friends, what is part of that? Is it a traditional meal? Are you cooking a turkey? Are you cooking something else? Is there a specific dish that your family has that you bring out at Thanksgiving and you want to share with us? As I said, send me a text, 705-457-1009, and we'll share that and talk a little bit about it. Also, we'll be having a few thank you songs in the playlist here this afternoon, and we'll enjoy a bit of that. Let's get to some music. Let's start with a couple of songs of Canadian content. First, Bryan Adams with When You're Gone, followed by Katie Lang with her terrific version of Leonard Cohen's Hallelujah.

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3: Well, we have some missing pets we want to tell you about, starting with a pony, a dark brown pony. This pony was reported missing on September the 14th. It was lost from the Crystal Lake Road area near Kinmount. If you know about this pony and you can help get it back to its owner, you can call 705-929-2155. There is a young orange cat that is missing. Again, that's been reported a couple of weeks back as missing. This is a young orange cat about 4 months old, so just a kitten still. This animal is friendly but skittish. There's a small white dot on the chest. It was last sighted in the woods of Minden Hills off Highway 21 between Halliburton and Minden. If you could call us here at Canoe, at 705-457-1009, if you've spotted that cat, we'll get in touch with the person who is missing that cat. Also, we've got another cat. This cat's name is Muffin, and Muffin is a small brown and black tabby, and she's very scared and skittish. She's out there on her own, perhaps. She doesn't have a collar, but she is chipped. And her tongue often hangs out of the side of her mouth. She's a very nervous cat and will likely run if you try to get near to her. She's been gone since Friday. We assume this is a week ago Friday. And was last seen on Saturday near Linburner Drive, just west of the town of Halliburton. So if you see a very scared, very small brown and black tabby cat, please call or text either 647-295-3595 or 647-828-4724. That's if you end up having any information about Muffin. Okay, another cat that is missing is Mouse. And Mouse is a neuter male. He's gray and white. He's got white toes, white nose, and a star on his chest. Medium size, a four-year-old cat. He's friendly but could be a little bit skittish if you approach him. He was lost between Kinmount and Minden in the Amber Mark Drive area, lost back on August the 27th, but has been spotted a few times in the area. Actually, missing since the 17th of August, but has been seen as recently as August 27th. It's getting cold. So Mouse needs to find her way home if we can help her. If you know anything about Mouse, you can call 705-488-4800, or you can send an email to min.marshall@gmail.com. Now, if you pick up a pet that is running loose, please remember to contact your local vet's offices, your municipality, the pet shops, and us here at Canoe FM. Having your pet wear a collar with an ID tag is a good way to ensure that your pet gets back to you sooner rather than later. And many animals are also microchipped for identification purposes. If you find a pet who is wearing a collar, check inside of it, because sometimes the owners will write information there. Losing a pet can be stressful for humans and pets, and being able to have some type of ID on your pet will help you be reunited as quickly as possible.
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3: It's 12:31 here in the afternoon. You're listening to Canoe FM. I'm Don. I'm with you until just before 3 o'clock. Bottom of the hour, so we should have a look at weather. Our thermometer here is telling us that it's crept up to 15 degrees. And looking out the window, we've got a mix of just about everything out there. The sun's trying to come through. There's some pretty serious clouds out there, and we'll have to see what the afternoon brings to us. The forecast is calling for a mix of sun and cloud today, with a 40% chance of showers early in the afternoon and a risk of a thunderstorm. The wind will be northwest, 30 kilometers, gusting to 50. We're expecting a high of 13. We've already surpassed that by a couple of degrees here in the village. And the UV index will be 4 or moderate. Tonight will be clear with a low of minus 1. Yep, you heard that right, minus 1. And tomorrow on Saturday, it's a mainly sunny day. It'll be we'll have a high of 15. The UV index will be 4 or moderate. Tomorrow night, we'll get increasing cloudiness and a low of 8. On Sunday, we're expecting a cloudy day and a high of 19, so some warmth coming in. And on Sunday night, it should be a cloudy night with a 30% chance of showers and a low of 9. Well, we've got the first of our thank you songs on for this afternoon's show. This is Sam and Dave with I Thank You, followed by a Canadian group, Prison, with Take Me Away. And after that, we'll hear from Penny and her Highland Happenings.

0: Hello, everyone. I'm Penny, and this is your latest Highland Happenings Report. 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Bill's Movie Matinee is the last Wednesday of the month at 1 o'clock. And Creative Devotions from 1 to 3 on the last Monday of the month. Saturday, October 10th, 10 a.m. to noon. 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Saturday, August 10th at 1 o'clock, the Irondale Church Thanksgiving event featuring Whiskey Jack, Stompin' Tom sing-along, face painting, barbecue, and bake sale. The concert starts at 2. 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Good luck, everyone. Until next time, I'm Penny reminding you, the world is full of kind people. If you can't find one, be one.
1: Thank you, Penny. And don't forget to join Penny for her show, Locally Sourced, on Mondays at 6 p.m., where she features local music and local musicians. It's a terrific show. Give it a listen if you haven't already, and I think you'll enjoy it. Well, we're talking this afternoon about Thanksgiving, and I've got an announcement about an event happening that relates to that. This is Christina and Don's Pie Sale. This is an annual event. I know that that they've had this in years past. This is a fundraiser. This is a fundraiser with all proceeds going to the Brook Song Retreat Cancer Support Center. This is a drive-by pie sale. And this is happening at the West Guilford Community Center, and it's happening today, Friday the 9th, from noon until 6. The pies will also be on sale tomorrow starting at 10 a.m., and they'll go until the pies are sold out. And generally, the pies do sell out. So if you want one of these pies, you might want to get over there this afternoon or early tomorrow. And what are your choices? Well, some delicious choices to choose from. There's extra lean ground beef meat pie for $18. There's wild blueberry pie for $18. Pumpkin pie is $15. Rhubarb pie for $15. And apple pie for $15. I could eat any of those and all of those. So, again, that's happening in the parking lot of the West Guilford Community Center. Again, I'm encouraging people to send us a text this afternoon about Thanksgiving. What does it mean to you? What does Thanksgiving mean in your family? Do you get together? Do you have a meal? Are there certain dishes? Do you make a traditional, do you cook the traditional turkey or do you do something else? Love to hear from you and I'll share your thoughts. Let's get back to some music. Here's the Beatles with I'll Follow the Sun.

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You're listening to Dawn. I'll be with you until shortly before 3 o'clock. Reminder, you're listening to Canoe FM. 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Either way, we're happy to have you with us. Wanted to remind you about the Canoe FM trip draw, which is happening next week, is coming up very quickly on us here. Tickets are now available solely here at the station. And a reminder that tickets are one for $20, three for $50, seven for $100. The draw will happen on the 14th. And there are the main prize, of course, is a trip to the Maritimes, and you will be visiting all three Maritime provinces: New Brunswick, Nova Scotia, and Prince Edward Island. There's a long itinerary, lots of things to do. This is going to be a terrific trip. If you don't have your tickets yet, you can pick them up here at the station, or you can call the station and order your ticket using a credit card number. So you've still got some time left to do that. You can do that today. Also, at times tomorrow, you'll be able to call or drop by. And also, looking ahead to Tuesday as a business day, that you'll be able to come and get your tickets as well. So make sure you don't miss out. The draw is on the 14th. Well, we're talking today about Thanksgiving, we're just about there. We're almost to the weekend here. And I want to tell you a little bit about Thanksgiving in Canada. Thanksgiving has been officially celebrated in Canada since November of 1879. And while the date kind of varied, it's become traditional that it's the second Sunday in October. January of 1957, the Governor General of Canada, Vincent Massey, issued a proclamation stating that a day of general thanksgiving for the bounty and the bountiful harvest which Canada has been blessed is to be observed on the second Monday in October. It's a statutory holiday in most of Canada, so people are getting a day off and a chance to enjoy that and celebrate it. We're asking you today, what does Thanksgiving mean for you? Do you gather? Do you gather with family and friends? Do you have a traditional meal? If you do, what does it consist of? Are there any recipes that are specific to your family that you'd like to share? We'd like to hear about them, and we'll pass them along if you want to send those in. Send me a text at 705-457-1009. Well, we're listening to some thank you music this afternoon. Next up is ABBA with Thank You for the Music.

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3: Well, good afternoon. You're here with Dawn on Canoe FM on the afternoon show. It is 1 o'clock, just clicked over to 1 o'clock there. And we want to have a look at weather. Looking out the window here, things have really cleared off since the last time we talked about weather. A lot of blue sky and a lot of nice sunshine happening. The temperature outside of our studio is 14 right now, so not too bad a day. If we look at our forecast, it's telling us that we'll have a mix of sun and cloud today with a 40% chance of showers early in the afternoon and a risk of a thunder shower. The wind should be northwest 30 to 50. We're expecting a high of 13, so we've already surpassed that. And the UV index will be 4 or moderate. Tonight will be clear with a low of minus 1. So there you go. That's a sign of the times. On Saturday, we're looking for a mainly sunny day, a high of 15. The UV index will be 4 or moderate. And on Saturday night, there'll be increased cloudiness with a low of 8. Looking ahead to Sunday, October the 11th, it'll be a cloudy day with a high of 19. At night, we'll have cloudy conditions mainly with 30% chance of showers and a low of 9. Got a couple of notices here that relate to the upcoming October 26th election that I wanted to let you know about. The first is from the township of Minden Hills, and it's about the advanced polling poll that's happening tomorrow at the SG Nesbitt Community Center. So that advanced voting poll, in-person poll, is happening tomorrow, Saturday, at the SG Nesbitt Community Center. That's on 55 Parkside Street. At the upper level, the 2026 Township of Minden Hills and Municipal and School Board election offers three ways to vote: online, telephone, or paper ballot. And the voting period begins tomorrow at 8 a.m. and it'll go on until October the 26th at 8 p.m. Anytime during this period, you can cast your vote online or vote by telephone. To vote with paper ballot, you will need to attend in person to the advance poll on Saturday. That's happening from 10 a.m. to 6 p.m. or on Election Day, which is Monday, October the 26th, from 10 a.m. until 8 p.m. Electors who have not received or don't have their voter information letter will need to contact our Voter Information Center to have that letter issued. And a reminder that electors need to provide identification and proof of residency. Also got a notice here from Dysart et al. Attention to Dysart voters. Voter information letters have gone out. Check your mail for your voter information letter, which includes instructions for internet and telephone voting. Election Day is October the 26th, with advance voting starting on October the 10th. And so you can visit www.dysartetall.ca/election for more information. If you don't receive your voter information letter by October the 16th, please contact the Dysart Municipal Office. Next up for music, we've got Stevie Nicks and Tom Petty with Stop Dragging My Heart Around.

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4: It's 1:11 here at Canoe FM. You're listening to Dawn, and I'll be here with you until shortly before 3 o'clock. Wanted to let you know about a couple of things happening this weekend that relate to the Thanksgiving weekend. There'll be a bake sale with a variety of pies and baked items on Saturday, tomorrow, October the 10th, from 10 a.m. until 1 p.m. That'll be happening at the Highland Hills United Church. That's at 21 Newcastle Street in Minden. And everyone is welcome. Also, the Irondale Church is having a Thanksgiving event tomorrow. This is happening tomorrow, October the 10th at 1. And it is a concert featuring Whiskey Jack. There will also be a Stompin' Tom sing-along, face painting, a barbecue, and a bake sale. And the concert with Whiskey Jack will start at 2 p.m. Next up, we've got Case Lang Veers with Atomic Number.

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2: Well, thanks for that reminder about Canoe FM Radio Bingo. Looking back to last Tuesday, because, of course, bingo happens here every Tuesday at 6 p.m. And October the 6th, our last Canoe Radio Bingo, we had many winners. I'll let you know about some of these folks. In game number one, the $100 game, Crystal was a winner. Crystal is from Halliburton, and she bought her sheet at Dollo's Foodland in Minden. Janet from Calgary was also a winner, and she bought her sheet here at Canoe FM. Stuart from Halliburton, he bought his sheet here at Canoe FM. Joanne from Halls Lake, she won in that round as well, and she got her sheet at Jug City Carnarvon. Also Darren from Halls Lake, he got his sheet at Jug City Carnarvon. In the second game, the $200 game, we had two winners. Stephen from Carnarvon got his sheet at Jug City Carnarvon, and Dave from Little Kinesis Lake also got his sheet at Jug City Carnarvon. And Brian from Halls Lake was the game three winner. That's the $600 game. And Brian also got his sheet at Jug City Carnarvon. And just a heads up to bingo players that this Tuesday, Radio Bingo will be triple bingo. And when you purchase your triple bingo sheets for October the 13th, you'll notice a few changes. The white information sheet that was previously attached to your cards is no longer included. Instead, each card is stamped with the date, lottery license number, and information on where to find the rules and regulations on the Canoe FM website. Please remember that all triple bingo cards will now be either green or brown. And there's no need to worry about missing the information sheet. The rules and regulations will continue to be read aloud before each game. If you have any questions or need help finding the rules on our website, please give us a call at 705-457-1009. We're happy to help. 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Next up, we've got Elfie Zappacosta with Nothing Could Stand in Your Way.

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1: It's 1:22 here on Canoe FM, and time for another thank you song. This from John McDermott from his album As the Sky Gives the Ocean, and his song simply, Thank You.

0: It's 1:32. We're a little bit late, but we're going to have a look at the bottom of the hour here at our weather. Looking out the window, it looks to be now mainly sunny, but of course that could change as it has very much this afternoon. And the temperature from our thermometer outside the station is 15 degrees. The forecast for today is calling for a mix of sun and cloud. There's a 40% chance of showers early this afternoon with a risk of a thunderstorm. The wind should be northwest 30, gusting to 50. And we were expecting a high of 13, and we've gone beyond that. So that's good. The UV index should be 4 or moderate. Tonight, clear and minus 1. On Saturday, October the 10th, it'll be mainly sunny with a high of 15. The UV index will be 4 or moderate. And on Saturday night, we'll have increasing cloudiness with a low of 8. Looking ahead to Sunday, October the 11th, it'll be cloudy with a high of 19. And on Sunday night, it'll be cloudy with a 30% chance of showers and a low of 9. And I just wanted to bring something up. Yesterday on the show, we were quite preoccupied with power outages, because there were a number of them in our community. Things seem to be a little bit better today, but as I look at the outage map from Hydro One, I see that there is an outage in the Maple Lake area off the 118. They say this is an outage that is affecting fewer than 20 customers. The outage has been reported, and a crew will soon be dispatched. Hopefully that's happened by now. And the estimated time of restoration is 3 p.m. for that outage. So let me know if you're in that area, if you are out with power, if you've been restored, or how all that has happened. And we'll keep an eye on that to see how that's affecting those folks out in that area. Up next, we've got local superstar Gary Baumgartner with Gary and the Rough Ideas and What Are We Fighting For?
1: Municipal elections are coming up. Your vote is important. Important to you and important to your communities. Those elected will make decisions affecting you and will attempt to spend your tax dollars wisely to efficiently better our Halliburton Highland lives, working together with other local governments and with the provincial and federal governments. If you own or rent a cottage in the Highlands, you may vote here as well as at home, as may students over 18 who attend school full-time here but whose family or parental home is in another municipality. Through our local newspapers and or through candidates' meetings, you can familiarize yourself with local candidates and their positions before you vote. School board elections are held at the same time, so you can vote for board officials. Please get out and vote.
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2: 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Also for sale, two winter tires. These are Winter Fora 2 tires. 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These tires are 4 years old, and they are on rims, which is important to know. You can call Charlie if you're interested in this item, and you can call Charlie at 416-705-7352. Once again, you can call Charlie about those winter tires, and his number is 416-705-7352. Our final item on buy and sell is two-thirds bush cords of firewood. That works out to be, the cost is $375 per cord. The reason that this wood is for sale is that the owners switched over to furnace, and they don't need to burn any longer. And if you're interested in buying this firewood, you can call Daryl at 705-306-9160. Once again, for that firewood, you can call Daryl at 705-306-9160. Well, we've been talking about Thanksgiving here, and we've been playing some thank you songs. We've got another one coming up here. And just wanted to mention that, the idea of Thanksgiving is a time to be thankful, and it's a time for families to get together. And there's a significant focus on food. And we need to remember that there are members of our community who have to contend with food insecurity. And that's an issue all year long. And when it comes to a time like Thanksgiving, it's probably especially hard. So we want to be thankful here for the local food banks and local organizations that help out some of our community members who are in those situations. And that's certainly something that we're thankful for. This next thank you song is by Dido. And again, it's just simply called Thank You.
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My name is Don, and I'll be with you for another couple of hours until just before 3 o'clock. Wanted to let all of our radio bingo players know that Dallo's Foodland in Minden is sold out of bingo sheets. And that, of course, is for this week's triple bingo. So you'll have to find your sheets somewhere else. They've sold out. And I think because it's triple bingo, those will go quickly. And you'll want to make sure that you've got your sheets. Also, if you lost keys in Minden, then Ted might have found them. He has found a belt clip that has about 12 keys on it. Many of the keys have black plastic tabs on them. If you think these keys might be yours, you can phone Ted at 705-286-0145. Once again, Ted might have your keys, and you can call him at 705-286-0145. Notice here from the township of Minden Hills, and this is in regard to seasonal closures. The township of Minden Hills would like to inform the public that parks, trails, and outdoor facilities will be closed starting October the 23rd, 2026, for the fall-winter season. And these will include the Minden Baseball Diamond Washrooms, the Minden Tennis Courts, water for trailer clean-out, all public parks, including washrooms and docks, and all public boat launches. Note that the trails will not be maintained after this date, including the Minden Riverwalk and Boardwalk trails. The public washrooms located at the municipal building will remain open all year long. And if you want to receive important information and updates, including in the event of an emergency, please subscribe to our website. That's https /subscribe.mindenhills.ca/subscribe. Next up, we've got Gino Vannelli and Wheels of Life.

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1: It is just after 2 o'clock here, and we're already into our third hour. You're listening to Canoe FM, and let's have a look at our weather. Looking out the window here from our Halliburton Village station, a bit more cloud cover than the last time we looked out, and the temperature has dropped a little. It's now showing 13 degrees on our thermometer. Looking back at our forecast for today, we're forecast to have a mix of sun and cloud with a 40% chance of showers early this afternoon and a risk of thunderstorm. The wind will be northwest 30 to 50. The high was projected to be 13, and we've gone above that at different times. And the UV index should be 4 or moderate. Tonight, clear and a low of minus 1. On Saturday, it'll be mainly sunny with a high of 15 and the UV index of 4 or moderate. There'll be increasing cloudiness at night, and on Saturday night, we expect a low of 8. Looking ahead to Sunday, October 11th, it'll be a cloudy day, but we'll have a high of 19, so a little warmer for Sunday. And then on Sunday night, it'll be cloudy with a 30% chance of showers and a low of 9. Here are the Cranberries with Dreams.

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1: And thank you, Pauline, for all you do here at Canoe FM. Wanted to let you know that Canoe FM is committed to keeping you informed as we approach the upcoming municipal election. 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Here's some local talent, Carrie Cooper and Albert John Saxby with The River.

Morning. I'm Tessa from the Halliburton County Public Library. Fall is bringing lots of exciting new books, so we're taking a look at some of the biggest and most anticipated releases hitting library shelves this season. This week, we're highlighting Our Noble Selves by Kate Atkinson. It's the summer of 1951, and Britain is eager to leave the dark days of war behind. For former foreign correspondent and war reporter Harry Flynn, the Festival of Britain offers a chance at redemption after a disastrous posting in the Far East. Unable to revive his journalism career, he reluctantly joins an eccentric team preparing the festival for its grand opening. But Flynn's fresh start is derailed when a woman he has been dating disappears, and he becomes the last person known to have seen her alive. As suspicion falls on him, Flynn must uncover what happened before his already troubled life unravels. His unlikely allies include a precocious, straight-talking 13-year-old named Veronica and a scruffy terrier called Mrs. Betty. To place a hold on Our Noble Selves, visit halliburtonlibrary.ca. Thanks for listening to Library Talks here on CUNY-FM.

0: This is Sue Shikazi from Northern Air, and you are listening to CKHA 100.9 in Halliburton and 97.1 in Minden. 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
1: Time for another thank you song. This one from their 1969 album Led Zeppelin II. This is Led Zeppelin with Thank You. And it'll be followed by Canada's songwriting treasure, Ron Sexsmith, and One Last Round.

Hello, I'm George Porter, one half of the local duo Mixed Bag. I'd like to thank everyone at Canoe FM for providing Halliburton Highlands with the gold standard in community radio. 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

0: October 13th. That's next week. This project is expected to take 3 weeks and will conclude in the first week of November. Local businesses in the area will remain accessible throughout the project. Please watch for signage and slow-moving vehicles in the area and be prepared for short delays. Next up, we've got local talent Royal Wood, and after that, we'll have some weather.
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It's 2:30 here on Canoe FM, and it's time for our final look at weather for this show. And looking outside, we've got a lot of brilliant sunshine happening and a lot of blue sky. And our temperature on our thermometer here at the station is up to 16, the highest it's been. The forecast for today called for a mix of sun and cloud with a 40% chance of showers early this afternoon and risk of thunderstorm. The wind was to be northwest 30, gusting to 50. The high was projected to be 13, so we've beaten that, and the UV index 4 or moderate. Tonight it'll be clear with a low of minus 1. On Saturday, we'll have a mainly sunny day with a high of 15. The UV index will be 4 or moderate. On Saturday night, there'll be increasing cloudiness and a low of 8. On Sunday, it'll be a cloudy day with a high of 19. And on Sunday night, we'll have a cloudy night with a 30% chance of showers and a low of 9. And we've got one more thank you song this afternoon. This one from Sly and the Family Stone. This one will get you out of your chair and dancing. It's "Thank You for Letting Me Be Myself Again."

Well, that's just about it for me, and it's my turn to say thank you. Thank you for spending part of your afternoon with us here at Canoe FM. It's been great to have this time together and spin some tunes and keep you up to date on community affairs. To take us out, we've got Molly Johnson, Paul Simon, The Spinners, Jessica Jalbert, and I hope you have a great weekend. Remember to be thankful, and we'll talk again soon.

0: 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Time flies when you're having fun. 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
2: All right. 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Welcome to the Friday edition of the Drive Show here on Canoe FM. I'm John Tuttle. I'll be hanging out with you right through till 6 o'clock this evening. And as we head into the Thanksgiving long weekend in the Halliburton Highlands, your weekend, Thanksgiving long weekend forecast for the Halliburton Highlands. Clear skies tonight, chilly low down to -1. Saturday, tomorrow, looking beautiful, mainly sunny, high of 15 degrees, and some cloudy periods tomorrow night, a low down to 8. Sunday, looking cloudy but mild and reaching a high of 19 degrees. And cloudy again on Sunday night and a low down to 9. And for Thanksgiving Monday, the holiday, right now we're expecting cloudy skies and a high of 18 degrees. Right now outside the studio, 16 degrees. That's your weekend weather on Canoe FM.

Yeah, and that's our weekly anthem to start off the fun and frivolity here. We've got some wonderful company this afternoon on the Friday afternoon edition of The Drive Show. At 3:30, Tanya McCready from Winter Dance. She'll be joining us to talk about their Halloween Forest Walk. And then at 4 o'clock, Sean Penny Legion's dropping by to preview next Wednesday's speaker series evening, and that features journalist and author Ian Brown, real interesting guy, who's written a book called 70, and it's about turning 70 years old, which he did recently. And after our 5 o'clock news, Poppy's back with her pick of the week and a song called Detectorist by Johnny Flynn. If you're a British TV fan, you may have seen the series called Detectorist, and Poppy's got some interesting things about that. Along the way, we'll have some great music, a few interesting things that have happened on this day in history, and your news, the Thanksgiving weekend forecast. Thanks for spending part of your Friday with us. Here's Joni Mitchell on the canoe.

0: Yeah, that's Blue Rodeo, 5 Days in July. That's the album Hasn't Hit Me Yet, right here on your Friday afternoon at Canoe FM. Started things off with Joni Mitchell in Big Yellow Taxi, and squeezed the Beatles in there in the middle with Here Comes the Sun. Hey, did you get caught up in that bit of severe weather that went through the area? I'm just kind of watching the aftermath here. A lot of people posting, especially up towards Huntsville. There was quite a little hailstorm, and I've got some reports here, too, from Eagle Lake. So if you're listening and you went through any kind of weird weather or severe weather, give us a text here at 705-457-1009. That's our text line. So if you have any stories about that weather that moved through, by the looks of it on social media, it was a pretty good hailstorm. So didn't touch us here right in the town of Halliburton or over in Minden. But it, according to these radar maps, it came pretty close.
1: Hi, this is Valerie Quinca, General Director of the Highlands Opera Studio. And when I'm not listening to opera, I'm listening to 100.9 Canoe FM, the voice of the Halliburton Highlands.
2: Municipal elections are coming up. 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It's the heart of democracy, but the heart only beats strong when close to everybody votes. 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So come on, be sure to get out and vote.
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About 17 minutes after 3 o'clock here on Friday afternoon, and talking about Canoe FM Radio Bingo. Game 1 this week on Tuesday, that was October 6th, was played. We had 5 winners in Game 1. Crystal from Halliburton, Janet playing from Calgary, Stuart from Halliburton, Joanna, from Halls Lake, and Darren from Halls Lake. They all split that first game. And bought their sheets at the Jug City in Carnarvon, right here at the radio station. We've had a few people in here buying tickets or buying sheets for the bingo on Tuesday night, which is triple bingo. That's this coming Tuesday night. I'll talk a bit more about that in a second. And also, we had one of our Game 1 winners buying their sheet at the Dollos Foodland in Minden. Game 2, Stephen from Carnarvon and Dave from Little Kinesis Lake. They split the prize there. One bought their sheet at the Jug City right there in Carnarvon, and the other one at Jug City in Halliburton. And Game 3, Brian won $600. Brian's from Halls Lake, and he bought a sheet at the Jug City in Carnarvon as well. So good for those winners. And the triple bingo players. Now, I heard we've got a note here, actually. The location, the Dollos Foodland in Minden, I believe, is sold out of the triple bingo tickets for this coming Tuesday night. But we have sheets here at the station and also a lot of the other places around the county that sell them. So make sure you get your triple bingo sheet. And you'll notice this week when you pick it up, there's usually a white sheet with the rules attached to it. And, you know, things like our lottery license number and the rules and regulations, etc. Now, those, we're going to stop doing that, but you'll still find that the bingo sheet is stamped with the date, the lottery license number, and the information on where to find the rules and regulations. And that, of course, is on the Canoe FM website at canoefm.com. So we're saving a few trees here, so you'll notice you don't have the rules stapled to your bingo sheets anymore. But don't worry, it's all the rules are the same. And besides that, we read the rules out on the air before we start playing bingo, after the shout-outs, and before we start playing bingo on Tuesday nights. The rules and regulations are read out. Sitting on the musical deck right now, we've got some interesting music coming your way. We're going to hear a local rendition of The River by Albert John Saxby and Kerry Cooper. We'll also hear from Peter Frampton himself with Baby, I Love Your Way and Ocean and One More Chance.

0: Yeah, that's a nice piece of local music. Cary Cooper and Albert John Saxby right here on the Canoe. It's Thanksgiving weekend, and if you're responsible for pies at your Thanksgiving table, there's good news. There's a drive-through pie sale, and it's happening right now at the West Guilford Community Center. The best thing about this, not only are they awesome pies, it's helping out a really great local charity, the Brooksong Retreat and Cancer Support Center, which is on the grounds of Abbey Gardens, right on 118 there. But anyway, they're selling these pies. It's a drive-through pie sale, which is kind of cool. And they've got a wide variety of pies. There's ground beef pie, wild blueberry, pumpkin, rhubarb, apple, all there. And a good thing here, too, all natural ingredients. There's no pie fillings, and the people making the pies have made them from scratch. So that's pretty awesome. The pies are the beef pies, $18, and the wild blueberries, $18. Pumpkin, rhubarb, and apple are $15. The reason I'm mentioning that, it's a cash-only event. In other words, you can't use plastic there, so just keep that in mind. That's happening right now, right through till 6 o'clock tonight. And then tomorrow, they're back at it, selling starting at 10 o'clock tomorrow morning. And it's going until they're sold out, which will probably be pretty early in the day. So make sure you get over there.
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0: Yeah, it's about 26 minutes before 4 o'clock here at Canoe FM. Your Thanksgiving long weekend forecast for the Halliburton Highlands. Clear skies tonight. It's going to be chilly, down to -1. So a little frost on the pumpkin. Tomorrow's looking beautiful, mainly sunny, high of 15 degrees. A few cloudy periods tomorrow night. Low down to 8 degrees on the plus side. And Sunday, it's going to be a little comparatively mild, 19 degrees outside, a little bit of cloud in the area. And Sunday night, those clouds persisting, a low down to 9 degrees. And Thanksgiving Monday, right now we're looking at cloudy skies, but still warm, a high of 18 degrees. So there you go. That's our forecast for the long weekend. And I mentioned right off the top of the show, Tanya McCready, who is no stranger to Canoe FM and to the drive show. We've had Tanya, you've been in here with the hats on. You're the agent for your Huskies, who are movie stars. And you're also your wonderful facility you have in Halliburton here, Winter Dance Dog Sled Tours. And but before we start talking about what you're doing this month, for which is mixed in with Halloween, mm-hmm. I want to ask you, you just came from Drag Lake.
2: Yeah.
0: And you said, you showed me a picture, you got a handful of hail.
2: Oh yeah, it was crazy. Just blue skies and then boom, thunderstorms and hail and torrential rain, and we're trying to shingle a roof today. Wonderful timing.
0: Oh, of course. And, of course. You know, but yeah, we were talking about it a little while ago because we got some reports here on social media and up in Huntsville too, apparently a pretty wicked hailstorm. And this all happened...
2: About 1 o'clock.
0: But 1 o'clock, yeah. Sort of a microclimate came through.
2: Yeah.
0: And then now we're looking good again.
2: Exactly.
0: Yeah. So it's funny, you know, and that's the funny thing about Halliburton County. It's a pretty large geographic area.
2: Yes.
0: And so we can have bright sunshine in one corner and you're sitting on the dock in a bathing suit, and then people have got, you know, umbrellas up in another part of the.
2: Exactly.
0: And then, you know, getting pelted with hail as well. But like I said, we're getting into the Halloween Halloween spirit a little early this afternoon. And for the second year in a row, Winter Dance Dog Sled Tours here in the Halliburton Highlands is transforming its property into a haunted forest walk. Have I got that right?
2: Oh, yes.
0: Yeah, with some spooky surprises waiting in the woods. And the event runs Friday and Saturday evenings throughout October.
2: Yep.
0: Right up to Halloween.
2: Yeah.
0: And Tanya, you know, you're here to talk about that. And I want to ask you, you know, your winter dance, most people associate that with dog sledding and snow-covered trails. So how did the idea of turning your property into a Halloween attraction come about?
2: Gosh, well, I guess it was 3 years ago now. We were heading out to New Brunswick to visit our one son and drove through Ottawa. And here's this field with, you know, round square bales with pumpkins painted on them and Halloween adventures. And we're like, That's an idea.
0: That's an idea.
2: That's an idea. And we have this beautiful property and trails and gorgeous old growth trees on some of it. So we're like, that could be a lot of fun.
0: Right.
2: So last year we started planning and scheming and dreaming, and we had just so much fun last fall. So, and this year we've added new things, so it's even bigger.
0: Yeah, and just we'll get complete details of when we towards the end of talking here today. But basically it's running on Friday and Saturday nights in October from 7:30 in the evening until 9:30. The best thing to do is hop on the website. It's winterdance.com/Halloween.
2: Halloween.
0: So exactly. Pretty simple. And you've got very explicit information here about how to attend. So can I ask you, take us through the experience. Like when a visitor arrives, what happens? And without giving away too many surprises.
2: That's the crazy thing with Halloween. I mean, winter, we can share everything. Halloween, it's like, oh, you need to keep some surprises.
0: Yeah. So what can a visitor expect?
2: Yeah. So, I mean, the forest is actually part of the scare. We didn't think about that when we started. But for a lot of people, going out into a dark forest at night is very scary if you're not from the area, of course. So we have the trail lit with little lanterns around the perimeter, so you can just follow the lanterns. It's about 0.7 kilometers. And then we have different scenes set up as you go, some with scare actors, some without.
0: Mm-hmm.
2: And it takes about 10 to 15 minutes to go through it. So, yeah, but we have a lot of fun.
0: Yeah, there's something about the it's okay.
2: Excuse me.
0: Yes, but no problem. There's something about the forest today. Like it kind of, my mind's kind of painting the picture from Harry Potter, where the kids go into the forest at night and they're getting chased around by all sorts of gruesome characters. And but how, with the natural setting like that and it's dark, like how much do you think that contributes to the Halloween atmosphere?
2: Yeah, I mean, depends on the people, right? Like people that are used to the bush at night, not so much.
0: Mm-hmm.
2: But other people, like, you know, if you hear a toad jump, like it sounds like it's something huge and terrifying, right? Mm-hmm. So the forest creates a lot of the environment for us. And then, of course, the scare actors, you know, kind of amp it up a little bit more. But it's just, I mean, some of the scenes are beautiful, eerie beautiful. And some, you know, we hope you're going to scream and then you're going to turn around and start laughing.
0: Oh, that's great. And now, what about kids? Is that, I'm sorry, you had a little bit of a dry throat there. Yeah. And what about kids attending? What's your thoughts on that?
2: We say, you know, parents, of course, know their kids best, but between 10 and 12, you know, younger than that, I think it's probably too intense being in the dark forest at night and then, you know, us purposely trying to scare you.
0: Yeah.
2: And we want everybody to have a great time. So, yeah, you know, somewhere in that 10 to 12 range, I think, is probably best.
0: Right. Well, and if you listening and you, so it's winterdance.com/Halloween. If you go on Tanya's website, you're going to see some pictures of what they did last year.
2: Yes.
0: And it kind of gives you an idea. It looks pretty cool.
2: Exactly. Yeah.
0: So how do you, you want people to make reservations, correct?
2: We do recommend reservations. Just then we know you've got a set time and you don't have to wait. Because I know some haunts, you know, you just show up and then you can wait for an hour or two to get through. So this way we know who's coming and we can get you out on the trail as soon as you arrive.
0: Okay. Now I can't let you out of here without asking about the dogs.
2: Of course.
0: And so what, at this time of year, so it's, you know, we're in early October.
2: Yeah.
0: So what starts happening? Because you've got a big season coming up, the Winter Dance Dog Sled Tours.
2: Yes.
0: And maybe just tell us a quick bit about that and what you do to prepare for that and what's going on right now.
2: Absolutely. So it's funny because when we had frost there earlier this week, the first frost, I mean, the dogs lose their minds because they know winter's coming. And it's like the old dogs educate the young guys because then everyone's like, it's time. As it gets colder, we'll start fall training in the next couple of weeks. So they start conditioning, just running short miles just to get into shape like anyone does. And then by, you know, the first snowfall, then they lose their mind at a whole different level because winter is here, their favorite season of the year.
0: Yeah, and this really is, with this type of dog, it's a really, it's something in their head.
2: Oh, yeah.
0: Like the cold weather, that means fun.
2: Love it. And absolutely love
0: it's
2: it.
0: That's what they live for.
2: Yeah, the energy in the kennel when you go down on a cold morning, I mean, they're just, you can't imagine how excited they are. It's like a bunch of toddlers before Christmas, right? It's just like, this is amazing.
0: Yeah.
2: So, yeah, and it just gets more and more the closer we get to winter.
0: Yeah, and Tanya, the best thing to do for people listening that want to take this in on a Friday or Saturday evening, during October is to go on your website. Is that the
2: Absolutely.
0: Idea?
2: Absolutely. Yeah, website, or they can call us. You know, we do have it set up for 6 people per time slot right now, which we kind of made it smaller this year because we found that if big groups went through, the first people got the scare, but not, you know, the back of the group. But definitely we've had some people call and say, like, we have a whole bunch of chickens. They're happy being at the back. So, you know, we can, you know, tweak group sizes if need be.
0: So yeah, so you can work with people.
2: Yeah, so just give us a call or an email if you don't see what you want online.
0: Oh, good. Well, it all sounds wonderfully spooky way to spend an October evening in the Halliburton Highlands. And the Halliburton Forest Walk, that's taking place Friday and Saturday evenings throughout October at Winter Dance Dog Sled Tours. You can find your details at winterdance.com/Halloween. Yeah. Tanya McCready, thank you very much for joining us.
2: Always my pleasure, John. Thank you, and happy Thanksgiving, everyone.
0: Don't scare anybody too much. And let's get into the Halloween mood.
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0: We know how to have fun around here.

0: Yeah, that's an interesting guy, Maxie Priest, and the name of the tune there, Close to You, and that's from his album Best of Me. And I say him, it's I know it's a sort of a group arrangement. Maxie Priest, mainly Max Alfred Elliott, fellow by the name of, and he's right now he's 65 years old. And still going strong, apparently, according to the notes I have here. He's a Londoner, London, England, that is. And so it's nice to have his music here on Friday afternoon of Thanksgiving weekend. We're kicking it off. We're talking about the pies that are available at West Guilford right now on behalf of Brooksong Cancer Retreat. And I got a text after talking about it, and somebody said they were in there. They'd already sold 100-plus pies by 2 o'clock, and this fellow got the last pumpkin pie. I guess I don't know if that means they've got more for tomorrow. I don't know. But anyway, if you want pies, you better get over there.
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1: Well, thank you very much, Penny. It is 2 minutes after 4 o'clock here on the Friday afternoon of Thanksgiving weekend. It is October 9th. If it's a special day for you, congratulations. Happy birthday, happy anniversary, whatever the case may be. Glad you're joining us here on this Friday afternoon. I'm John Tuttle. I'm your host and be hanging out with you for another couple of hours. And we've got a couple of guests still to go on the show. We've got Sean Penny Legion. He's sitting here chomping at the bit behind the glass, waiting to go on the air. And also after 5 o'clock, we'll have Penny, or Poppy rather, coming in with Poppy's pick of the week. So lots of stuff to stay tuned for still here at Canoe FM. It's 16 degrees outside our studios, 14 degrees in Dorset.
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1: Well, your Thanksgiving long weekend forecast for the Halliburton Highlands. Clear skies tonight, a chilly low down to -1 overnight, so we'll have some frost on the pumpkin. Tomorrow's looking beautiful right at this point, mainly sunny skies, and a high tomorrow of 15 degrees. Some cloudy periods tomorrow night and a low down to 8. On Sunday, we'll have some clouds in the area, but it will be mild. We're talking about 19 degrees for a high during the day on Sunday. That's sort of the middle of the long weekend. And then on Sunday night, cloudy and a low down to 9 degrees. And right now, looking ahead to Thanksgiving Monday, we can expect cloudy skies and the temperatures still remaining relatively mild at 18 degrees. So there you go. That's your gobble-gobble weather forecast for your Canoe FM weekend here in the Halliburton Highlands. And if you're up in the we just had Tanya McCready in here from Winter Dance, and she was mentioning they had hail up around where she lives, which is Drag Lake. And we see reports here from Huntsville and over into the Parry Sound area. There was actually a tornado warning earlier this afternoon. All this sort of happened about 1 o'clock, but Tanya, when she was in here in the studio, had her phone with her, and she had a picture. Her hand was full of hail that had come down at Drag Lake. So that was right here in the area. So it's funny with this weather, we can have really nice sunshine in one place, and a couple of kilometers away, we're having hailstorms that you can pick it all up and put it in your hand. But such is life in Halliburton County.
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1: Well, every second Wednesday of the month, of course, it's the speaker series bringing an interesting voice and fresh perspective to the Halliburton Legion. And this coming Wednesday is no exception. Canadian journalist and author Ian Brown joins the series to talk about his book, 70. And it's 70 is actually, it's like a personal diary of sorts about reaching that milestone age, which he didn't reach too long ago. And Sean Penny Legion, of course, is no stranger to the program here. He's one of the organizers of the speaker series, and he joins us now. Sean, welcome back.
5: Hi, how are you doing?
1: Oh, it's great to have you back in here.
5: Nice to see you, too.
1: Yeah, just a personal note. I understand you were in Quebec City for a nice little visit recently.
5: The Grand Prix de Quebec, which is a professional bike race, happened, and these are the guys that ride the Tour de France. These are the best riders in the world. So they're traveling in old Quebec at 55 kilometers an hour.
1: Woo.
5: Right beside each other. There's 185 cyclists. They rode 210 kilometers. It was a 10 and a half kilometer loop that they did 20 times. It is wonderful, and huge crowds, and it's put on by the French. It's terrific.
1: Now, being a spectator, you get a good vantage point to watch the race?
5: And you can move around, of course, because it takes 5 hours.
1: Mm-hmm.
5: So you can move from place to place. So the straightaway, if you want to call it that, is on the Plains of Abraham, which is just terrific. And then, but they ride from down at the harbor all the way up to the, for anybody who knows the geography, up to the chateau, which is a heck of a climb. And it's 13% in places, which is like riding a bicycle up your stairs.
1: Yeah, 13% incline.
5: Incline. So,
1: wow.
5: Yes.
1: Wow. Yeah. That'll get the heart rate going.
5: It does. And it's very colorful. It's quite, and you know, they have crashes. It's dangerous.
1: Yep.
5: And the other thing that's very interesting about professional bike racing is it's free.
1: Mm-hmm.
5: There's no admission.
1: Right.
5: I don't know how the money works.
1: Yeah.
5: Because not only do you have all these cyclists, but each team, the teams are of seven riders, has two support vehicles with a roof that's just covered in bicycles.
1: Mm-hmm.
5: In case somebody has a problem, they just swap out the bike. So there's a lot of money tied up in that thing. But yeah, it's terrific.
1: It's interesting when you think about it, you know, Quebec City, you know, Plains of Abraham. And you wonder, you know, I think it was 1759. That was the big battle, Wolfe and Montcalm.
5: Right, right.
1: And you wonder if the people, would they ever imagine in their wildest dreams there would be a bike race there a couple hundred years later?
5: Well, at that point, I don't know whether they're even bicycles,
1: Who knows?
5: Yeah.
1: But anyways, that's very interesting.
5: Yeah,
1: but Sean, just to get to the matter at hand, for listeners who may be new to the speaker series, can you tell us a bit about what you're trying to achieve with the speaker series and how it all works?
5: Sure. This is our 13th season. It's amazing that it's our 13th season. We used to be at the Fish Hatchery. We're now at the Halliburton Legion, because our numbers got beyond the capacity of the fish hatchery. And we have a group of about eight of us, who sit down 3 or 4 times a year and come up with a program, come up with ideas. Anything is legitimate, so long as it's is a legitimate idea, so long as it's legal and in good taste. And so we're quite eclectic with whom we invite. And so we've had all manner of people, a lot of people from the Halliburton Highlands who have interesting stories, and then some people from away.
1: Right.
5: And and it's you can get a season's pass. It's $15 per session. We do 10 of these from September to June, but you can buy a season's pass for $100, which means it's $10 an event if you wish to. There's snacks there that we provide at no charge, and it's and because we're at the Legion now, they open the bar. So
1: right.
5: If you want to have a cold beer while we're doing this, you know, that's great.
1: Yeah, and sure, and it's a little more comfortable, because I know you were at the Fish Hatchery and it was selling out every time. You had to turn people away.
5: Yeah.
1: So the decision was made to, not that the Fish Hatchery
5: was wonderful. They
1: great
5: were terrific.
1: Venue.
5: They were our home for a long, long time.
1: But you got too big for your own good. So it's
5: precisely.
1: Over at the Halliburton Legion now.
5: So we can accommodate a couple hundred people now.
1: Yeah,
5: so we don't get jammed up like we did before.
1: Yeah, more comfortable, which is great. So how did Ian Brown come onto your radar?
5: Well, you just had Tanya in here talking to you, and we had somebody booked for September whose spouse became ill and couldn't do September. So we asked Tanya if she could look after September, which then left October open. And I heard Ian Brown in an interview, and he was talking about this book 70 that hadn't even been released yet. And I contacted Barry Martin, who is one of the guys in the group, and said, "What do you think?" And he said, "Do you think he'd come?" And I said, "I don't know. All you got to ask." Sent him a note, told him the circumstances, and I got a response immediately back: "Yes, I'm in." So that's how we got Ian Brown.
1: Well, there you go.
5: Yeah.
1: Sometimes all you have to do is ask.
5: Just ask the question instead of making an assumption, you know, that it won't work. And so. So we're really looking forward to him, because he is a very well-respected journalist and broadcaster, you know, and an author.
1: Well, I was just going to say, like, he spent a lot of his career watching and observing and writing about other people, and now he's written a book about what it's about, the whole shtick of turning 70.
5: Well, he wrote one about 60.
1: Yeah.
5: And then there's this 70 thing. And one of the statistics that he came up with He has on his website that I found it very interesting. Over 9,000 people every single day in North America turn 70.
1: Wow.
5: 9,000 people every single day.
1: Yeah. Well, I'm coming up to it.
5: I'll be joining the ranks. I went across that line a while ago.
1: But it's funny, you know, the 70 doesn't feel...
5: No,
1: really,
5: it's not the same. No,
1: and I think he talks about that. I watched a really good interview on global television. They interviewed him about his book called 70,
5: right.
1: And that, of course, that's what he's going to be talking about.
5: Of course,
1: when he comes here this week, to Halliburton,
5: right.
1: And I want to get your thoughts on this. Here's a little clip from
5: terrific
1: Ian's interview with global television just a couple of weeks ago. Have a listen.
6: And suddenly there's all these people living 20 and 30 years longer and they don't know what to do. People say, you know, I'm going to die. They freak out. Or other people say, I'm never going to die. I'm going to live forever. And there's a lot of rules as well. You know, you're not allowed. I love skiing, for instance, backcountry skiing in BC. Somebody said at a dinner recently, you're insane to still be skiing. You're supposed to retire at 65. A guy told me the other day that he's 65, Viagra was taken off his health plan. I would have thought after 65 is when you really need to double down on the Viagra prescription, you know? But there's all this kind of bureaucracy. All of that is kind of bewildering, and I thought to keep track of it, I'd keep a diary, because that way I could stay away from what I was being told to think or what I was supposed to think or what I thought I was supposed to think and just keep track of what every day was like.
1: And that's that'll give you a taste of
5: it. That's a wonderful little snippet.
1: I thought it was a good one.
5: You can expect on Wednesday evening. Yes.
1: Yeah, I thought
5: terrific.
1: That was a good one.
5: Yes.
1: And yeah, so that's Ian Brown. He was speaking in an interview on global television. We got that. That's where we got the clip from. I'm sure there's tons of anecdotes about that, about turning 70. But just looping back to what you said before, he did write a book at 60. But I think it was basically the product of a Facebook blog. So he was posting,
5: I didn't know that. Okay.
1: Yeah, I believe I read that.
5: But it is called 60.
1: Yeah. And he kind of was doing daily posts about what it's like to turn 60. And then it morphed into a book. And now he's done the same thing when he's 70. So it'd be not only on top of him being, a pretty well-respected journalist, Globe and Mail, CBC Radio and Television.
5: Yes.
1: He's written a pretty interesting book that's apropos to
5: our clientele.
1: A lot of the population.
5: Absolutely.
1: Yeah.
5: Absolutely.
1: So, and that's what I was going to ask you. So you dovetail back to, your crowd coming out to see the speaker series. There's younger people too, but you know what? The anecdotes are, everybody can identify with them.
5: I'm quite sure that that will be the case. Yes.
1: Yeah. I think it'll be a really good one.
5: Yeah.
1: It should be good.
5: I'm really looking forward to it.
1: Yeah. So, do you think he'll, does he read from his book? Probably, eh?
5: I don't know. Yeah. I don't know. We haven't, I don't know.
1: Yeah. But anyway, so that's great. Ian Brown coming up on Wednesday night. There's still tickets available.
5: There are still tickets available.
1: And before we let you go, we're going to ask you about how to get those tickets. And now I was going to ask you one other thing I wanted to ask you. Your response to the speaker series obviously has been very good. But are there any things that people have said to you in response to what the show you're putting on, the speaker series, that kind of sticks in your mind?
5: No, other than we've never, ever, ever, ever had anybody say to us at the end of a presentation, that was a waste of my time or a waste of my money. And I know that there are people coming to those presentations now that really aren't too sure what they're going to.
1: Yeah.
5: They've just buying in on the fact that we are not going to disappoint them.
1: Right.
5: And they're going to come out knowing more than they knew when they went in. And these presentations aren't fluff either. You know, there's really wonderful information presented in all of those things. There's an educational component. This is not a class. It's not a tutorial, but you're going to learn something there.
1: Yeah, and sure. I think I've taken in a few of them myself, and I find that first of all, it's a great way to see everybody.
5: It is.
1: Because you run into people you know for sure.
5: Yes, absolutely.
1: And that's fun. And it's also, yeah, you get new ideas planted in your head, and then most of the of your speakers that have come are very open to, you know, once they get relaxed, they're very interactive with the audience.
5: Oh, very much so. And yeah. You know, we usually finish up around 9 o'clock, but there have been times when we didn't get out of there till 10.
1: Right.
5: And we had the place cleaned up, but people wanted to chat, wanted to tell stories.
1: Yeah. So before we let you go on this part of the interview, just want to ask, can you just tell everybody how we get tickets and sure. what the drill is?
5: Okay. The easiest way to do this at this point is to get in touch with Barry Martin. And his phone number is 705-457-7557. Or you can contact him by email, barryinthehighlands@gmail.com. You can also get them online. You have to go to the Halliburton County Community Cooperative page. And they have a number of organizations that are attached to that group. And Telling Our Stories is one of them. And if you click on that, it will take you to our page, and then you click on the presentation you want to go to, and you can buy a ticket right online. If you don't do that kind of thing, we only accept cash. We don't have a machine to do any credit cards or anything, and it's $15 at the door.
1: Okay, that's good. And Sean, we're going to play a little bit of music, and we're going to come back a little different this month. We have the election coming up on October 26th. Yes. And you mentioned Barry Martin. You and he and some other people here in our community have been very involved in what's called the Halliburton Highlands Healthy Democracy Project.
5: Right.
1: And it's been very successful. And I want to just get a little bit of information from you.
5: Sure.
1: So if you want to hang out and listen to some music here with me.
5: Absolutely.
1: And
5: we'll
1: come back. So that's Sean Penny Legion. He's one of the organizers of the speaker series. Ian Brown, author of 70, is the guest at the speaker series this coming Wednesday. That's October 14th, 7 o'clock at the Halliburton Legion. Thanks for joining us, Sean.

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4: 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It's Friday afternoon. This is the Friday afternoon edition of the Drive Show. Really happy to have you along with us here this afternoon as we ease our way in to Thanksgiving weekend here in the Halliburton Highlands. I just heard them talking about the studio tour, which takes place, was last weekend, and then now it's this weekend as well, starting tomorrow morning at 10 o'clock, going till 5 o'clock in the afternoon at something like 26 studios. There's 48 or 49 artists involved in this year's studio tour. This is the 39th annual. Very successful, and people drive from all over the province to take in the Halliburton Highlands studio tour each fall. So if you've got time, get out there and check it out. And I think the weatherman's going to cooperate with you this weekend.
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4: Yeah, and just before we get to the actual forecast for Gleekoff Family Stores, if you experienced any of that hail or inclement weather that kind of blew through about 1 o'clock this afternoon, we've had reports of some pretty significant hail coming down, wind, rain, in parts of the listening area and as far over as Parry Sound. As a matter of fact, the Environment Canada issued tornado warnings in the area sort of more to the west and north of here, Parry Sound. Huntsville got hit with some hail earlier this afternoon. So if you have any weather stories, shoot us a text here at 705-457-1009. Now, the weather for Gleekoff Family Stores, your Thanksgiving long weekend weather forecast. Clear skies tonight, chilly low down to minus one. Tomorrow looking beautiful, mainly sunny and a high of 15 degrees. Some cloudy periods tomorrow night, low down to 8 degrees. That's plus eight. And on Sunday, looking cloudy but mild temperatures and getting up to 19 degrees during the day. And a little bit of sunshine around, too, so it might even be T-shirt weather on Sunday with no bugs. Yay! And cloudy again Sunday night, low down to 9 degrees. And right now, Thanksgiving Monday, Turkey Day looks like cloudy skies, but still quite mild. There's no mention of rain and a high of 18. Right now in the listening area, Halliburton's reporting 16 degrees. Down in Cobequenk, it's 16 degrees. Up in Dorset, we're looking at 14, and some weather readings in Wilberforce, sunshine, and 15 degrees right now.
6: Municipal elections are coming up. Your vote is important. Important to you and important to your communities. Those elected will make decisions affecting you and will attempt to spend your tax dollars wisely to efficiently better our Halliburton Highland lives, working together with other local governments and with the provincial and federal governments. If you own or rent a cottage in the Highlands, you may vote here as well as at home, as may students over 18 who attend school full-time here but whose family or parental home is in another municipality. Through our local newspapers and or through candidates' meetings, you can familiarize yourself with local candidates and their positions before you vote. School board elections are held at the same time, so you can vote for board officials. Please get out and vote.
4: Yeah, get out and vote. That seems to be the order of the day. And this week, or rather 1 week ago at this time here on the Drive Show, Carol Moffat, who is the former warden of Halliburton County and the mayor, Algonquin East, I believe.
7: Algonquin Highlands.
4: Oh, Algonquin Highlands, a three- or four-time mayor. And she was a guest on the show last week, but not with a political hat on. Talking about the Halliburton Highlands Healthy Democracy Project, which is the goal of the group was to get people running for politics because we had so many acclamations in our area in the last municipal elections, which were in 2022, and we had a crummy turnout municipal for the municipal elections, 26%, and the whole aim of the group was to educate people on running for politics and also voters to get out and actually vote. And Sean, your other hat, besides the speaker series, is the Healthy Democracy Project. You, along with Carol Moffat and Barry Martin and a few others.
7: Jessica Slade and Lauren Hunter and Ken Loney, the six of us.
4: Right. I think Lauren, too, we've had on the show before,
7: yeah,
4: too.
7: Yeah, she's the chair.
4: Right. So just quickly, I know some of the things you guys did were you had seminars for people that were thinking about running.
7: Yep.
4: This was last winter.
7: Last fall and winter. Yeah, fall and spring. Yeah.
4: And then, you know, just the whole making people aware of municipal politics. And so this time.
7: This is actually, we're referring to it as phase two. And this is, we addressed the candidates and our individuals interested in being candidates. And now we decided that we had to finish the job and run these all candidates meetings and also provide some material for voters so that they would know what was going on. And so to that end, we've produced three different documents, two of which have been mailed and gone into every mailbox in the county. And then one's online, and it's just been released, and it's a menu of every single individual who is running for council in all four municipalities. And it's got information there, a very short bio, because there's only so much space, but also contact information and a photograph.
4: Of each candidate.
7: Of each candidate.
4: And it's confusing, because you say in Minden Hills, for instance, there's four people running for mayor, which is great for democracy, but it's all, as a voter...
7: Right.
4: You know, you sit there, okay, wait a minute, who's who, right? And if you haven't had a chance to get out to an all-candidates meeting, your group, so the website is really important here. It's hhhdp.ca.
7: Right. And on there also, we have a videographer who is recording every one of these all-candidates meetings so that if you can't get to one of those meetings, you can still attend it. Also, if you did get to that meeting, and in 2.5 hours, there's a lot of stuff happens, you can go back and look at it. The other thing that is really neat is we have a record of what people said.
4: Yep.
7: We have a record of what people
4: sure.
7: said.
4: Sure, yeah.
7: And that's a really important thing.
4: That'll keep everybody honest.
7: Yeah.
4: That's great. And it really kind of speaks to, with so many acclamations for positions on council, and mayors in the last municipal election, it's good to see so many people interested in running.
7: It's been terrific. Yeah. We went from 12 acclamations in 22 to one
4: this time around.
7: One ward in Algonquin Highlands has been acclaimed.
4: Right.
7: So, which means that there's far more people that are actually involved in this.
4: Yeah, and the all candidates meetings that you have sponsored have been well attended. And then Carol was mentioning last week when we were talking to her that you're keeping statistics, and a lot of people are reviewing the all candidates meetings online,
7: like
4: watching the video, and you it's very easy to watch. The website's excellent.
7: Yep.
4: And so, you know, and there people are reviewing what happened at the All-Canada
7: and who said
4: meeting.
7: What. And yeah.
4: Yeah. And if you, and the good thing about reviewing it online is you can, you know, say if you're in Minden and you're in Ward 1, well, you don't necessarily, you're interested in what other wards are having to say, but you're not voting for them. So you're voting for the people in Ward 1.
7: Right.
4: So you can kind of go to that section of the meeting and hear what they have to say.
7: Precisely.
4: Yeah, yeah. So that's really good. And then I was telling you, so Barry Martin posted on Facebook today the information sheets, the menu for each candidate. And that's excellent material. And so that's all on the website, too.
7: Yeah. Oh, yeah. There's a lot of resource, actually, on that website. And I'll just mention something. Just give credit where credit is due. We had Dave Meslin here last spring. And Dave Meslin wrote a book called Teardown.
4: Right.
7: And,
4: yes.
7: And it's about primarily about municipal politics in Ontario. There's a little bit of provincial and federal. But it's mostly municipal. And we met with him after the fact. And he had some ideas. And one of the ideas that he has used in a previous election was that menu. And we just jumped all over it and thought it was a great idea. And
4: yeah.
7: And we've got, there's a young lady named Jen Michalishan, who is our graphic designer, who put all of that stuff together and the website.
4: Mm-hmm.
7: So the fact that it looks like really professional is because it was done by a professional.
4: Yeah, it looks great. And also, just a timely little bit of information. Tomorrow morning, for instance, in Minden, 10 o'clock, I believe the in-person voting is taking place at the community center. And it also tomorrow kicks off, and I'm just talking about Minden Hills right now, the online voting. So
7: right.
4: You can vote online right through until Election Day.
7: Right.
4: And which is the 26th of October. So, and I'm sure all the other municipalities are similar. So
7: they're very similar. Yeah. Minden Hills is the only one that's got in-person voting
4: tomorrow.
7: All the other municipalities are just internet or phone.
4: Yeah. And the internet, it's quite easy. I mean, you have your PIN number you got in the mail.
7: Yeah.
4: So it's just a matter of getting online and voting.
7: Yeah.
4: So, or just show up on the 26th.
7: Right.
4: And vote the old-fashioned way.
7: Well, yeah, but you can't go to you can't go to a person. You're not going to go to a place, though.
4: Oh, right.
7: In any other municipality except Minden.
4: Except, I'm sorry, yes.
7: Yeah.
4: I don't want to spread misinformation here. But anyway, well, this is great. I just thought while we had you in here for the Healthy Democracy.
7: I'm always glad to talk about
4: it. For the speaker series, we would talk about this as well. So there you go. I'm just going to say that website again. It's HHDP for Democracy Project.
7: Yeah.
4: .ca.
7: And our last all candidates meeting is on October the 17th in Stanhope.
4: Yep.
7: From 9:30 until noon. The doors open at 9. There will be coffee and treats for those people who need a little bit of sugar and caffeine to start the day.
4: Yeah.
7: And we're really looking forward to hosting that. Yeah.
4: Good. Good. Hey, listen, you know, today's October 9th. Guess whose birthday it is today? Famous.
7: Not John Lennon.
4: Yeah. How did you know that?
7: Okay.
4: Yeah. Okay.
7: Cool.
4: Well, and here's
7: John
4: another.
7: John Lennon. Wow.
4: I didn't know this, but it's also his son's birthday today.
7: Oh.
4: So Sean Lennon, it's also his birthday.
7: Huh.
4: So anyway, and of course, John Lennon, he was born in 1940 in Liverpool, England, of course. And he would have turned 86 today. I think he made it to, I think he was 40 when he was assassinated.
7: Was...
4: Yeah. So, but anyway, yeah,
7: wow.
4: So, his son Sean is...
7: 86 years old.
4: Yeah, he would have been 86.
7: Holy mackerel.
4: Yeah, and his son Sean is he was born back in 1975 on this date, so October 9th. So thought we'd play Imagine, one of his better songs, if you ask me.
7: Wonderful.
4: Here you go. On the Canoe.

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1: Good afternoon. Here is your Canoe FM 5 o'clock news. This is John Tattell reporting. It's currently 16 degrees outside our studios with the Thanksgiving weekend forecast calling for comfortable daytime temperatures. We'll have complete weather details following the news and sports. As reported in this week's Highlander newspaper, Halliburton is welcoming student leaders from around Canada this Thanksgiving weekend. About 650 students and teachers are taking part in the Canadian Student Leadership Conference that's hosted by Halliburton Highlands Secondary School. The four-day gathering includes workshops, activities, and a town-wide scavenger hunt tomorrow. An important boost for turtle conservation in the Highlands, Turtle Guardians has received a $196,000 Ontario Trillium Foundation grant to help establish a new turtle nursery in Goodrum. The project aims to support local turtle populations, with the nursery expected to open next June. Minden Hills is asking residents for input on proposed new floodplain mapping. The updated maps could affect properties along local waterways, including how land can be developed or improved. Township officials say there could be both positive and negative implications for property owners. Municipal election candidates in Dysart faced questions about food security and local services last Saturday at an all-candidates meeting. About 235 people attended the session in Halliburton. With the October 26th municipal election approaching, residents are being encouraged to learn about their candidates and voting options. Algonquin Highlands is pushing back against proposed federal changes to rules governing cell towers. The township has declined to endorse updated regulations intended to speed up approvals. The debate centers on how much say local communities should have when new telecommunications infrastructure is proposed. In national news, Canada lost 68,000 jobs in September, according to Statistics Canada. Roughly half the losses were full-time positions, with education and health care and social assistance among the hardest-hit sectors. The national unemployment rate edged up to 6.5% from 6.4% in August. And the studio tour continues this weekend all around Halliburton County. This year is the 39th annual tour and features 43 artists at 26 studios. The tour is tomorrow and Sunday from 10 in the morning till 5 in the afternoon. Studio locations and details are online at thestudiotour.ca. Having a look at sports and baseball, the playoffs are heating up. Cleveland and the Chicago White Sox are headed to a deciding fifth game Saturday. While in the National League, the series is scheduled to begin Sunday. This is the final series. The National League Championship Series is scheduled to begin on Sunday with the Dodgers taking on Milwaukee. And in the CFL, Edmonton visits Hamilton tonight at 7 o'clock with Ottawa at BC later this evening. Calgary's traveling to Winnipeg on tomorrow, and Saskatchewan meets Montreal on Thanksgiving Monday. The Argos have secured a home playoff game on October 31st. Having a look at our weekend weather forecast, that's the Thanksgiving weekend, long weekend, for the Halliburton Highlands. Clear skies tonight, a chilly low down to -1. Tomorrow, looking beautiful, mainly sunny, high of 15. Cloudy periods tomorrow night and a low down to 8 degrees. That's on the plus side. Sunday will be cloudy but mild, reaching 19 degrees. Cloudy again Sunday night, low down to 9 degrees. And for Thanksgiving Monday, you can expect cloudy skies and a high of 18. Our sunset this evening is at 19 minutes before 7. Our sunrise tomorrow morning at 24 minutes after 7. 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
1: Well, it's 9 minutes after 5 o'clock on this Friday of Thanksgiving weekend. This is hour three of the Friday afternoon edition of the Drive Show right here at Canoe FM. And now it's time for a feature. This is quickly becoming one of my favorite parts of our Friday afternoons together. It's Poppy's Pick of the Week.
2: Woo!
1: And that's Poppy.
2: Hi.
1: Every Friday, Poppy, who's a grade 12 student at Halliburton Highland Secondary School, joins us to share a song and tell us why she chose it and give us a glimpse into her life from a 17-year-old's perspective. And Poppy, welcome back.
2: Hi. It's good to be back. I always like this part of my week. It's something to look forward to.
1: Well, so do I. And I think some of our listeners do, too. And so how was your week?
2: It was good.
1: Yeah.
2: It was like a little bit boring, but I went to rehearsal. I still don't know if I can tell you the play or not. I feel like it is safe, but also not. Yeah, I caught up
1: just
2: on...
1: If you're just tuning in, you didn't listen last week. Poppy's in the student play at Halliburton High, which is at the end of November.
2: Yes, but which is really quick for this time. Usually it's like in December. Everyone's like kind of panicking, but it's fine. We got this.
1: And you don't know if you're allowed to tell us what the play is yet.
2: Yeah, as far as I'm concerned, I doubt it's a big secret because I pretty much told the entire school, but
1: yeah.
2: Maybe I can say it. I'm gonna take a risk and say it.
1: Okay.
2: It's Murder on the Orient Express.
1: Oh, wow.
2: If there's
1: yeah.
2: any Agatha Christie fans listening in.
1: Yeah, sure.
2: Yeah.
1: Oh, that's good.
2: Yeah, it's really good. I actually, little fun fact here, I kind of chose that one.
1: Mm-hmm.
2: Yeah, like I sent, like a little bit ago, I sent my teacher like a list of plays that we could do after like Fahrenheit 451. I'm like, oh, here's some like play ideas I found, you know, if you want to, like a rough idea. And she looked it over. She's like, those are some good ideas. And then I actually missed the rehearsal where they like announced what the play was. And then when my friends texted me what it was, I was like, I suggested that.
1: There you go.
2: Which is really funny.
1: Yeah. Well, that's great. Yeah. So we'll look forward to that. I'm definitely going to come and check
2: yes,
1: it out.
2: Yes, you absolutely should.
1: And that'll be at the end of the hour. We'll share more details about that. And now this is Thanksgiving weekend.
2: Yep.
1: So you're off school on Monday.
2: Ooh.
1: And yay. And so what are you, any special plans for the weekend?
2: On Saturday, some grandparents of mine are going to be coming over and we're going to be having, typical Thanksgiving feast. And then, tomorrow we're going to go to Belleville, see some other family members, and we're going to have another feast. I think it's going to be a little bit of a bigger gathering.
1: Mm-hmm.
2: So that's fun. And
1: yeah.
2: then on Monday is going to be a day of rest.
1: Yeah, well, good. And I was going to ask you, too, about school. You're in grade 12 now.
2: Yep.
1: And so do you notice a lot more workload this year?
2: A little bit, actually. I feel like I had, like, a lot of work in, like, grade 9 and 10. Maybe it's just because I stopped taking, like, the sciences, which give, like, a really heavy workload. But, yeah, I've noticed a little bit of a heavier workload. I also have a spare, which... You know, it's evening out. It's evening out a little bit, but at the beginning of the year, I felt like there was a lot.
1: Mm-hmm.
2: History class could sell a lot of work, like the most work.
1: Yeah. Well, anyway, just keep your nose to the grindstone.
2: Yeah.
1: This is the big year, right?
2: I got to lock in.
1: Right. You got to lock in. Focus. Keep focused.
2: Yes.
1: Keep your eye on the prize kind of thing, right?
2: Absolutely.
1: But anyway, let's get to talking about what the song is. So Poppy picks a song every week and talks about the song. And I'm finding this very interesting because if it wasn't for you, I wouldn't have heard some of these songs.
2: Yeah.
1: And so it's really interesting to have someone come in here, especially, someone young and explain and, you know, bring stuff that you in your world to our world.
2: Mm-hmm.
1: And I really appreciate that. And of course, this week is no different. And the song you've picked is really interesting. You want to tell everybody about it?
2: Yes. This song is Detectorists by Johnny Flynn. And it's the theme song to this British show that I used to watch when I was younger. And I think I kind of recently rewatched. It's escaping me now, but it's called Detectorists. And
1: that's Detectorists,
2: yes.
1: Not detectives.
2: Detectorist.
1: Right. Yeah. Yes. So, and what's a detectorist again?
2: I think it's someone who goes out into like big fields, the metal detector, and they look for like treasure. And the show centers around like two like older British guys, because it's a British show, who are trying to find some treasure, and they're part of like a local detectorist club. And, you know, it's also about their personal lives as they try and find this treasure and try and, like, actually make money from this hobby. And I always really like the theme of, like, is it worth doing your hobby if you're not getting, like, any money from it or, like, getting any stuff from it? Because they keep doing it despite only finding, like, bottle caps and, like, sometimes, like, an old Coca-Cola bottle. And I always found that theme really interesting, you know, especially from, like, an art perspective. Like, is it worth doing hobbies if you're not getting, like, attention from them? Like, do you do it for love or do you do it for, like, money, right?
1: Well, that's interesting. That's a good question. So you'd think a hobby you would do for your own enjoyment, and if you make some money from it, great. Mm-hmm. But if you don't, you don't, right? So, yeah, so that's an interesting question.
2: Yeah, I think the show tackles that really well. That's, like, one of the main things I remember and, like, kind of hitting close to home.
1: Mm-hmm. Now, so this, so you watch this on TV.
2: Yes, Prime Video.
1: You think on Prime Video.
2: Yeah.
1: And that's how you sort of came about the song, mm-hmm. or the music that is used to introduce it, which is called Detectorist.
2: Mm-hmm.
1: But normally, how do you come about listening to new music, or how does it come across your radar?
2: Well, with this song specifically, I actually heard the song before I even watched the show. My parents were big into it. They played the song in front of me a lot, and it was like one of my favorite songs when I was younger. But usually how I find newer music, it's either from the internet itself, like TikTok and like Instagram or like where most of the songs come from. Sometimes I just find it on my own. A lot of time my music taste is influenced by my parents. Like, I have multiple ways of finding it. As of lately, I've been finding music via the internet now.
1: Mm-hmm. Yeah.
2: Whoa.
1: No, there's all sorts of ways of sourcing music these days. And, social media is one of them, of mm-hmm. course. And so it's interesting. So this particular song, Detectorist, by Johnny Flynn,
2: mm-hmm.
1: who's an interesting guy on his own, but
2: really,
1: what kind of grabs you about the song?
2: It's just like really, I think the lyrics are really beautiful and like poetic, kind of. Like, I don't know. Well, like once you listen to it, it's like so gorgeous, but I also just love the general sound of it. It's so comforting. I think it like captures the vibe of the show really well. I don't know, something about it just like exudes like such a comforting aura, and I always like the lyrics. Like, it's literally in the perspective of the treasure they're trying to find, if that makes sense.
1: Well, let's see if it makes sense, because we're going to have a listen to it right now. This is Johnny Flynn, and the name of this track, Detectorist.

0: I think that's the end of it. Yeah. Okay. So, yeah, and we were just talking while it was playing, and it the song fits the program, like the humor and the kind of the British humor in the program. And the two old guys. Yeah. So it's that's an interesting pick.
1: Yeah.
0: Wow. Yeah.
1: Yeah, so, my mom actually suggested it.
0: Well, it's on my now the Detectorist is on my watch list. I've got a big so the interview before you, Sean was here and he gave me two more that I watched. So that's why I'm keeping a list here.
1: What are shows that you recommend?
0: Oh, you recommend Riot Women and The Commitments. That's another one. So anyway, so I'm gonna add yours to this. So, but that was great, Poppy. Thanks for bringing that one to us. And we'll look forward to next week. And good luck at school this week. I was reading on the news when we were doing the newscast, the Halliburton High's hosting all these students from across the province. Did you see anything happening with that this week at school? Or
1: Not really. Some of the drama kids are a little annoyed by it just because a lot of the kids in the drama rehearsal are part of it. So, like, oh, no. Interfering with it.
0: Oh, I see. Okay.
1: You know, typical theater kids.
0: Yeah, we never have enough time for anything, right?
1: Yeah.
0: It's always things kind of get in the way of each other. Mm-hmm. And and a couple texts here. We had one text in here. Oh, from Kareem. Hey, Kareem, how you doing? I'm glad to hear him listening. And he said he really loved that selection. It's a great find.
1: Oh, awesome. Thank you.
0: And that is, and that's kind of the cool thing about Canoe, too. We all sort of bring our own musical experience or preferences or, our background to Canoe, and we share it with listeners, and you're doing the same thing now.
1: That's what I like about it. You guys, I feel like a lot of radio stations have a bad habit of playing, trending songs, but I feel like you guys play a really good mix of both trending songs but also local songs and also more niche songs and older stuff. It's

0: Really?
1: So now you, what's your, how do you like Taylor Swift? Are you, is she cool?
0: I've listened to a bit of her. I'm not really sure what's on the general public's opinion mm-hmm. of her, but I think a few people still listen to her.
1: What about your age group, like grade 12s? Is Taylor still a big thing?
0: She's actually not, actually. I feel like it's more like, it's people like Sabrina Carpenter, like Olivia Rodrigo now. She's kind of becoming less hip now, which is like funny to me because I thought she'd be like cool forever.
1: I love that. Taylor's over the hill.
0: Yeah, Taylor.
1: Well, poor Taylor. You know, it was a good run though, right?
0: Mm-hmm. She had a good run.
1: She made a dollar or two. Mm-hmm.
0: She made a couple dollars.
1: Yeah. So this one though is from an album. It's called Life of a Showgirl. Mm-hmm. The Encore. That's the full title of the album. And this particular track is called The Fate of Ophelia. So we'll have a listen. And thanks for joining me on the show this week, Poppy.
0: Thank you so much for having me.
1: Happy Thanksgiving.
0: Happy Thanksgiving to you, too.
1: And we'll see you next week.
0: See you next week.
1: Okay, here's Taylor Swift.

0: minutes after 5 o'clock. That Taylor Swift right here on the Canoe. We've got more great music coming, but first a little bit of business.
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2: I was dying in that small town, dreamed of heading southbound.
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0: Oh, that sounds like a good show. Les King on Monday with hard rock. And at 6 o'clock this evening, it's only rock and roll. Takes over the airwaves here at Canoe FM from 6 o'clock till 9 o'clock. And I believe it's Jim Anstis behind the wheel tonight. But we'll find that out at 6 o'clock. Right now, here's Tegan and Sarah.

0: I'm Andrea, and I'm a member of the St. George's Hand Chime Choir. 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
1: Okay, thank you very much, Andrea. Weather-wise tonight, chilly tonight in the overnight period, down to minus one. And tomorrow looking beautiful, mainly sunny, high of 15 degrees. Sunday is cloudy but mild, up to 19 degrees. And Thanksgiving Monday, right now we're looking at 18. Still a few clouds around, but that's your weekend weather forecast for the Haliburton Highlands here. It's 15 degrees outside our studios right now.
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1: Okay, what did I want to say? Oh, yeah, so I've got a little bit of music lined up here for the rest of the show, and one of the ones we're going to listen to it right now. It's a little Canadian rock from a band called The Kings. Now, I played this one a couple of weeks ago, and I got a couple of comments on it. This is a Toronto band. They're best remembered for their clever two-song combination. The beat goes on, and it flows straight into their big hit, Switchin' to Glide. And so I'm going to play those together. They're already kind of pre-mixed together, but it's pretty cool stuff. And I do want to say that's going to do it for this Friday edition of The Drive Show. Thanks to Tanya McCready, Sean Penny Legion, and of course Poppy for joining me today. Whatever your plans this Thanksgiving weekend, make sure you travel safely, and hopefully you enjoy some good time with the people who matter to you. And thanks for listening to Canoe FM. I'm John Tattell. Have yourself a great weekend.

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0: 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I usually give him a snack. The other day, he asked me if he could have another granola bar to take home. Not for himself. For his little sister, he said. Because she might be hungry.
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Good Friday evening. Welcome to the long weekend. Welcome to It's Only Rock and Roll, and happy Thanksgiving to you. This show is called It's Only Rock and Roll. I'm your host tonight, Jim Anstess, here to play you an eclectic mix of rock and roll music from the 50s, 60s, 70s, and beyond. And we will have all of the features that Greg Rowe invented way back when. We're going to have back-to-back tracks, psychedelic selection, quotation of the week, and of course, The Last Dance is always a slow dance. Let's get right to some music. These are the Turtles with Happy Together.

The Turtles with Happy Together. It is time for your Highlands weather. Tonight it will clear, and looks pretty clear out there already right now. We'll have a low of minus one. Yikes. Tomorrow, Saturday, mainly sunny with a high of 15 and a low overnight of 10. On Sunday, cloudy with a high of 19. There is a chance of showers overnight Sunday night with a low of 9. And on Monday, cloudy with a high of 18 and a low of 4. And right now, outside our studios here in Haliburton, it is 16 degrees Celsius. Well, I do have a theme tonight, and I know you're probably thinking, thanks, right? It's Thanksgiving weekend. Well, I decided to go a different way. The other side of the phrase, it's the happy, happy Thanksgiving. We're going with happiness tonight. So if you have any suggestions, please send me a text or give me a call at 705-457-1009. Here is the Jive 5. I'm a happy man. I'm a

a great name for a band, the Jive Five. I'm a happy man, and I am very happy this weekend. Got my kids coming home for Thanksgiving dinner. It should be great. I hope you're going to have a great dinner as well. This is Helen Shapiro with Walking Back to Happiness.

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0: Yeah, we really appreciate it. The show is It's Only Rock and Roll. I am Jim, your host. This is the Dave Clark Five. Glad all over.

0: Dave Clark 5 with a glad all over. I just received an interesting text from Irv and Cynthia, and they told me that Helen Shapiro, and I played her song before, the one we just heard, she was the headliner on a tour with the Beatles before they hit it big. So that's kind of cool.
1: Hello, my name is Irv Handler, and I'm a Beatlemaniac. I hope you'll join in to the Beatles Hour on Canoe Radio, the second Wednesday of every month at 11 a.m., repeated again on Sunday at 11 p.m. I hope you'll listen in.

The show is It's Only Rock and Roll. If you can send in a suggestion for our theme of happiness, you should do so at 705-457-1009. And I've received a few good ones already. So, Clarky from Sebringville wanted to hear REM's Shiny Happy People.

Shiny Happy People from REM. Well, I managed to dig up an interesting... When the Beatles did their Live at the BBC sessions, you never knew what they were going to come up with. And when I was looking for a back-to-back track, which I still haven't found, by the way, for this show, I was looking up Glad All Over, and I thought maybe there's a back-to-back track possibility there. I found a Beatles tune, Glad All Over. But guess what? It isn't the same one as the Dave Clark 5. Maybe Irv can tell us where this one came from. These are the Beatles with Glad All Over. Different version.

0: over. Well, hot dog Jelly, it's silly, but I'm battle home.
1: And of course, Irv came through the Beatles with Glad All Over, which was originally a Carl Perkins tune. There you go. It's nice to have smart listeners. Jack from Glen Lake wanted to hear Pharrell Williams.

That would be Pharrell Williams with Happy. And it is such a happy tune. Well, you might have thought of this one, the Partridge Family. Remember how the show opened with this? Come on, get happy.

Partridge Family. Come on, get happy. Well, I received a text from Jill on Glen Lake, and she suggested James Taylor, Your Smiling Face.

0: Your smiling face, James Taylor. That cut off way quicker than it should have.
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0: Nice. Yes, we are. Another thing cut off quicker than I expected. If you're wondering about the weather, tonight it's going to get very cold, minus one. Tomorrow up to 15, not bad. A Sunday, 19. Tomorrow sunny, cloudy on Sunday, but no sign of showers from what the weather report is saying. Tonight on It's Only Rock and Roll, our theme is happiness, however you want to take that. I'm going to send you out some blood, sweat, and tears. You've made me so very happy. And you have.

That is Blood, Sweat, and Tears with You've Made Me So Very Happy. I received a text message from Sherry on Sophie on Shadow Lake, and she requested Sheryl Crow's If It Makes You Happy, and I hope this does.

Sheryl Crow, if you make me happy, and I've got, this is interesting. The next song I have ready to go here is by the Rolling Stones, and I received a request from the Griswolds, and then I received a request from Linda and then Winona for the same song. So the Rolling Stones song is Happy, and not just that it is happy, that's the title of it, it's Happy. And this is one of the ones that Keith Richards sings, but he also plays the bass on this one. So he basically handles this song all by himself. He does some backing vocals too. So I don't know what he was thinking. He got mad when when Mick Jagger wanted to put out a solo record. So maybe it had something to do with that. I don't know which came first. Here are the Rolling Stones with Happy.

0: Mick Jagger makes a great backing vocalist, doesn't he? The Rolling Stones there with Happy.
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0: You have tuned into my voice, woo! You have tuned into It's Only Rock and Roll. I am Jim, I'm imitating Kermit right now. For some reason, I have a request here, a suggestion here from Barbara on Koshlong Lake, and she wanted to hear Michael Bublé's It's a Beautiful Day.

Michael Bublé. Bublé, sorry. It's a beautiful day. Well, I also received more than one request, suggestion for this one. And there's a story behind the first suggestion, which came from Carolyn in Minden. And she said that it was the honeymoon song from her and her husband. They were in Huntsville at an inn, and every time they walked into the room, the band would play this. This is My Guy from Mary Wells. This goes out to Carolyn and Linda.

That would be Mary Wells with My Guy. I had two requests for this next song as well. You're really doubling up tonight, aren't you? This is the Ramones with Happy Family, which goes out to Scott in Minden and Mark with a K.

0: doing my safety pins. What is this?
1: His safety pins? Where are his safety pins? Get him his safety pins. Those are the Ramones with We're a Happy Family.
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0: I got it easy.
1: Susie Vinnick with Happy as Hell. You might remember her from Rockstar in Excess. I believe she was the last woman standing on that show, and it was a good one. They had some great, great contestants, I guess you would call them. I received a call from John in Minden, and he sent out a challenge to those involved in fire service to send me some suggestions on the topic of happiness. And he wanted to hear Jackie Wilson's Higher and Higher.

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1: Thank you for that, Kareem. It is time for your Highlands Weather. Oh, before I get to that, we heard Jackie Wilson's Higher and Higher. Now it's time for your Highlands Weather. Tonight it will be clear with a low going all the way down to -1. So, I don't know, if you haven't covered up your tomatoes yet, you better do so. Tomorrow, Saturday, mainly sunny, getting up to 15 and going down to 10 overnight tomorrow night. On Sunday, cloudy with a high of 19, a low of 9, and there is a chance of showers overnight Sunday night. On Monday, cloudy with a high of 18 and a low of 4. And right now, over in Minden, it is 9 degrees Celsius. Well, you have tuned in to It's Only Rock and Roll, and we are doing songs about happiness. And this is a fairly new one from Bryan Adams, and he's so happy, it hurts.

0: Brian Adams, so happy it hurts. Well, I received a suggestion from Dale, and she wanted to hear Captain Sensible. And I looked up Captain Sensible because I was curious. I hadn't thought of him in a while. Do you realize that he used to be in the band The Damned? His real name is Raymond Burns. But yeah, he decided to go on a solo career and gave himself a pseudonym. But here he is as Captain Sensible with Happy Talk.
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3: Yes, here we are, live. It's Only Rock and Roll. I am Jim, your host. If you have any happiness theme suggestions, please send me a text at 705-457-1009. Now, I've lost track of who it was requested this one. I do know that there was some involvement from Ian, I believe. But happiness is a warm gun from the Beatles.
4: Jim.

0: Happiness is a warm gun, and it was Irv who suggested that one. My apologies. I should write things down. I do, but I guess sometimes I don't.
1: Municipal elections are coming up. Voting is the heart of democracy, the place where one person, any old enough person, equals one vote. Rich and not, and in between, smart, super, and not so much, thin, fat, religious or not, great hair to bald, young and old and in between, whatever. Everybody has an equal voice once in a while, in this era mostly every 4 years, and that's what your vote is about. Whoever you favor, for whatever reasons, get out and set down your vote. Vote. It's the heart of democracy, but the heart only beats strong when close to everybody votes. When smaller numbers vote, smaller numbers decide your next 4 years. So come on, be sure to get out and vote.
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0: Yes, it is. This is Garbage, the band. Only happy when it rains.

That would be Garbage, the band, not the song. I like that song a lot, actually. Only Happy When It Rains. Well, I received a couple of requests for this next one, and I was trying to find a back-to-back for it, but I was unable, so we're going to use it now. So, Ed and, I don't know whether it was Roy or Petra, who requested this, but it's The Who's Happy Jack.

0: There was a little bit at the end there that you got to hear that I thought I probably sounded like I missed. I didn't miss. I was waiting for that little bit at the end.
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0: That would be Breeding Ground with the great Molly Johnson there on vocals. I am very sorry. It was called Happy Now I Know. I messed up a little bit with some little two-second thing you shouldn't have heard there.
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0: Yes, it is time for my favorite part of the show, where I play you a song and follow it with a cover version of that same song. And tonight I am getting away from the rock and roll theme. Not the theme. Well, the rock and roll name of the show, to play a couple of show tunes. Yeah, back-to-back show tunes. Because I was searching all over the place to find a couple of really good cover tunes that I thought I could use. I couldn't come up with them. So Nadine made a request for a song, put on a happy face. And then she said, you know what, it's not very rock and roll, so don't worry about it. You don't have to play it. And I thought, you know, if I could find something that's more rock and roll, a version of that that is by somebody who has some rock and roll, then maybe I could use it. Well, Tony Bennett was rock and roll well into his 90s. So we're going to hear, to start, his version of Put On a Happy Face, the first half of our back-to-back tracks.
1: Hi, Grace

0: Oh, come on, buddy. 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It's your birthday.
1: It's not my birthday, Tony. You got that wrong, man. That was Joni Bennett with the first half of our back-to-back tracks. By the way, Put on a Happy Face comes from Bye Bye Birdie, 1960. Dick Van Dyke was the one who introduced it to the world. And the reason I decided to use it was because I found a version by Stevie Wonder. He was 13 years old on his third album, and he had this song on it. Here is the second half of our back-to-back tracks, Stevie Wonder's version of Put on a Happy Face.

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1: Hey, show us it's only rock and roll. I am Jim, your host. I received a request from Petra, who wanted to hear Pink Floyd's The Happiest Days of Our Lives.

Wow, that stops fast, doesn't it? That was Pink Floyd. I received a request, a suggestion from Kareem, who suggested, well, I'm kind of repeating myself there, aren't I? The Undisputed Truth and Smiling Faces.

can't always trust those smiling faces. That is the undisputed truth. Well, I received a call from Seda, and she asked me about the song Feeling Good, and I have this interesting version from Eliza Pope.

That would be you too with Beautiful Day. And before that, we heard Eliza Pope's version of Feeling Good. She's a Toronto artist. I really like that tune. That was well done. I have some information for you you might be interested in. We've got a bake sale with a variety of pies and baked items happening tomorrow from 10 to 1 at Highland Hills United Church, and that is located at 21 Newcastle Street in Minden. Everyone is welcome for that. You might want to pick up a pie. Why not? And this is a reminder that the second weekend of the Haliburton County Fall Tour is right now. So October 10th and 11th, which is tomorrow and Sunday, there will be 26 studios open featuring 43 artists. It runs from 10 to 5. There are brochures with maps available throughout the county, or you can go to thestudiotour.ca and find out what artists you want to check out and support. Also, I've got something for tomorrow if you want to spend some time Saturday afternoon. 1 o'clock, concert starts at 2. The concert is Whiskey Jack, and I speak of the Irondale Church Thanksgiving event. They will have a Stomp and Tom sing-along, some face painting, a barbecue, and a bake sale with butter tarts and Nanaimo bars. There might be more than that as well. So that all starts tomorrow at 10 o'clock, the Irondale Church Thanksgiving event, and it is at 1019 Elm Street in Irondale. We're doing things that have to do with happiness tonight, and it makes you feel all right. Here's some Joe Cocker.

0: those would be the Sheepdogs with Feeling Good, and they one-upped Joe Cocker, who was feeling all right. Well, this goes out to Lucas and Charlotte from Bill and Linda on Peach Lake, Grandma and Grandpa on Peach Lake, and What Makes You Feel Better Than a Bath. Here's Bobby Darin's Splish Splash.
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2: And before we heard that, we heard from Bobby Darin, Splish Splash. Well, it is time for Highlands weather. Tonight it will be clear with a low going all the way down to -1. Yikes. Tomorrow, Saturday, mainly sunny, a high of 15, a low of 10. On Sunday, it will be cloudy, but we're getting up to 19 and a low of only 9. There might be some rain on Sunday night, but it's only a small chance. On Monday, cloudy with a high of 18 and a low of 4. And right now, in Glert, it is 7 degrees. In Kinmount, it is 8, and here in Halliburton, it is 9 degrees Celsius. Well, I received a suggestion. I got to figure out who this was from. I'm not writing things down. What am I doing? I received a suggestion from Ellen and Mike on Lake Winona, and they wanted to hear Life's Been Good. Here's Joe Walsh.